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3: In Las Vegas, the Golden Knights and Avalanche play Game 3 of the Western Conference Final. I'm Dan Duva with head coach John Tortorella. Torch, first a look back at Game 2. What stood out about your team's play?
4: We just kept playing. I think after the second period, being down 1-0, I thought we were in a good spot. Kept on trying to find a way to get a big play. We get one from Jack. We take off from there.
3: The word patience has come up quite a bit the last little bit. What does that feel like? What does it look like on the bench?
4: It's just not panicking. It's just playing the game, whatever comes our way, trying to find a way to make a big play. That's what it comes down to. I think we try to make this a little bit too complicated. It's about defending, trying to play the proper way, and hopefully get a good offensive play.
3: You know, Jack has a terrific shot there, of course, to tie the game. We were commenting on the radio that maybe earlier in Jack's career, if he were frustrated early in a game and it wasn't going his way, that could maybe last the whole game. But more recently, over his last few years, he's been able to steer things the right way within a game. Do you see that?
4: Great pro. He is watching him develop from his days in Buffalo to what he is now. Able to watch him in big tournaments like the Four Nations and Olympics. He's a great pro.
3: Ivan Barbashev, who's been the postseason leader in hits, has a three-point game. What did you see from Ivan?
4: Yeah, his same game. Physical, good along the boards. I think he wants to get more involved offensively. Hopefully this will help him. But he's just a steady guy. I look down the bench. I can use him in a lot of different areas. He's a good playoff player because he grinds and he can bang and he does all those little things. So hopefully he'll start scoring some more goals here.
3: Yeah, I mean, can you think of guys who are top-line wingers who also would lead the postseason in hits? I mean, there aren't too many guys that can do that.
4: No, he is his body, his mindset, just the way he plays, it fits perfectly for playoff hockey.
3: On the goal that he scores to put the Knights ahead, Pavel Dorofeev gets an assist, but there's a heck of a lot of work that happens in the neutral zone, a lot of battling. Can you tell us what you saw there and how it happened?
4: Yeah, that's what playoffs are about. Those battles went along that wall, out of their zone, into our end zone, back out of our end zone, into their end zone again. It went on for probably 35, 40 seconds. They try to flip one. Dory knocks it down. Jack to Barbie, it's a huge goal for us. But that's the biggest part of playoffs, are those little battles.
3: As you go into Game 3 here today, you told the media that Mark Stone will be returning to the lineup. How do you think about getting him back in after missing the last little bit?
4: He's going to play. That's what I think.
3: Yeah, is he? Do you expect him to be in a third-line role or a top-line role?
4: Not sure.
3: Yeah. So we'll find out as the game goes along. What have you talked about with your team here in the last couple of days?
4: Be ready to play.
3: Yeah. George, thanks so much for your time. Best of luck here in Game 3.
4: My pleasure.
3: That's John Tortorella. We're back with more in a moment. Presented by Lee's Discount Liquor, it's the Stanley Cup Playoffs on the Vegas Golden Knights Radio Network.
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5: They told me 29 things and 30 shots. Sim pointed the last 24 hours. They gave them another save. So it's 30 saves on 31 shots last game. Avalanche dump it in. Carter has been the most consistent of the Golden Knights players in this series, and as John Tortorella described him, the backbone of the Golden Knights. Here's Jack Eichel on the right. He shoots it high and wide. Eichel scoring his second goal of the postseason last game. It was the game tying goal in the third, about 9 minutes into the third. Hanifin shoots it through the net mouth and wide. Defenseman from the left point. Long count out of the zone. Taves gets a step on Hanifin. Works for the goal. Save and a rebound. They score! Hanifin. It's into a Landeskog on the rebound opportunity with Devon Taves rushing toward the goal. On the breakaway, Hanifin's shot missed the net. Long Carroll came out to the neutral zone. Taves got to it. Hanifin tried to keep up with him. Taves, the defenseman, got a step. Hart made the initial save, but the rebound rattled around in front. And Landeskog forces the loose puck through despite pressure from Ivan Barbashev. The Colorado scores first in game three, 3 minutes and 21 seconds into the game. Even bigger moment for Colorado with a series deficit of 2-0 to have a strong start here, avoid going down 3-0. Statistically, it's near impossible, though it has occurred in the past, near impossible to come back in a 7-game series when trailing 3-0. So Colorado gets the first goal as the Knights take the puck back in their own zone. It's Marner from his own blue. Thanks it up to the near side, left it in. Back to Malinsky, pressured by Howdy. Hard check by Howdy. Quick away from the right. Tomlinson gets it up top. Theodore left to defense. But Theodore, he shoots. Deflected wide left. With a stick in front. Avalanche get it out of the near corner. Nature starts it ahead. Cut down by Marner in the neutral zone. Now it's McNabb to backhand it in on the right wing side. Knights make a change. Four out of the five players go off. William Carlson in on the forecheck. Line change brought to you by William Hill. 1-0 Colorado. Just over 4 minutes gone by in the first period. Michuskin from the left point rings it around into the Knights' offensive zone. Comes to the near boards right wing. Nicholas Watt, a former Golden Knight. First playoff team in this building since last year for Nicholas Watt. Been with the Golden Knights ever since a trade for Eric Halla back in 2020. Bouncing puck is in the right corner, pursuit by Korzak and Sissons. Sissons steers it around to Mark Stone. Backhands it towards center. Hurdle hands it off, and out comes Sissons with speed left wing. Gains the red backhand to deep left corner. Sissons and Hurdle give chase. Wedgwood behind his goal steers it away from Hurdle. Bouncer comes in front for Hurdle. He shoots, and it's under the goaltender. He's got the whistle. Wedgwood peeks over his left shoulder as if it might have gone through the pie hole. It did not. The whistle does stop play. The Knights will get an offensive zone draw. But Gary, there's the first shot on goal for the Knights.
6: I'd say at the moment, if I do that in some of our positions, they win this. They're on the verge of getting themselves to the final. Colorado needs to win it to stay alive in this series. So there's a lot going there. Hurdle has been dangerous the last couple of games. It's dangerous early in this one. He just been fired on a given goal earlier. It would have sprung him. At that time, he would have been some shot off.
5: Michael Barbashev and Dorothea. Let's circle talk to the Knights. Vegas played most of game two, trailing 1-0. Ross Colton scored in the first period. Knights did not get one back until the middle stages of the third. Much of the game they spent playing from behind, as they did so often in the regular season. The only team with more minutes trailing in the regular season than the Knights, the Vancouver Canucks, dead last in the league. Knights had so much third period success, and that has continued here. They are plus 7 in the third period in the postseason, including plus 3 in the series. Tyus is back behind the Knights' goal, Hart watching over his left shoulder. Jack Eichel steers it to the board. Barbashev swings Eichel 2-on-1. With Dorothea on the right, Eichel goes to the net. He swings it in front, turns it over, picks up on the back check by Kel McCarr. 2-on-1 the other way. McNabb is back. He might. Drury waits. Broken up by McNabb. Goal trying to settle it through to Parker Kelly. Great defensive play is first from McCarr at Colorado's end, and then Braden McNabb for the Knights in the Vegas edge. 1-0, the score remains. Colorado on top, 6 minutes into the first period of game three. Knights lead the series 2-0. Haven't been too many plays like that in the series so far. It's been so tight. Mitch Marner did have a breakaway in game two, but two shots off on Scott Wedgwood. Wedgwood made the save on both, one from 22 feet, one from 8. Colorado sends puck around to the far side on the Knights dump in. Marner in pursuit with Howden. Trying to sneak it into Carlson, but too strong for him in the right circle. It goes to center, sent off there by Theodore, sends it right back in.
6: Great job. There would have been any question about him. Clearly, he missed. Had a five in the last game. Had to leave the ice, couldn't put any weight on his right leg.
5: And through center, right to left, out across the line with Cole Smith. That works his way to the right corner, shown by Polestar. Huge hit from Polestar. And the Avalanche do get the puck. Burns rips it out, cut down by Coghlan in the neutral zone. Coghlan in close quarters with Cole Smith, further to Dowd, who locks it in the air toward the left wing corner. Bounces around into the trapezoid and picked up by the Avalanche. Here's a stretch pass. It's Natchez behind everybody, drops it off in front of the shot, and score! Calgary! And it's 2-0 Colorado with 15 minutes to go in the first period. Transition opportunity for the Avalanche, the second in just a couple of moments. Carter Hart with the opportunity to make the save on the earlier breakaway. He did, but not on the rebound. This one on the breakaway is Kadri going over Carter Hart's blocker. As in Kadri's third goal of the postseason. 2-0 Colorado, 7 minutes in. Kadri from Natchez and Manson at 7:03, preceded by Landeskog from Taves and McKinnon. consecutive shots on goal for the Avalanche. First two goals. And for the first time of this series, they have a multi-goal lead. Avalanche into the offensive zone. Left-wing shot, hearts to save. Rebound swept to the far boards. Davis tips it up and rims it around behind. Taken by Theodore. Starts the breakout, but it went under the stick of Tomas Hertl. Taken at center by McCarr. The righty defenseman rips it back in. Seven shots for the Avalanche, two goals. One shot for Vegas, no goals. 3 minutes and 42 seconds separating the two scores. Landeskog's second goal of the conference final. He had a power play goal in game one. It was the 6-on-4 goal in the third period. Drury centers to Logan O'Connor. He swung and missed with the feed down the slot. Puck in the trap is with Hannafin. Thanks to the far wall. Picked up there by the Knights. Barbashev, though, tied up. Kelly is steal. The point of shot. Stick saved by Carter Hart. And the puck is then rimmed around by the Avalanche to the near side right off Malinsky's stick. And out to the neutral zone. Colorado backs it up with new players coming on for the Golden Knights. Steal at center for McNabb. Backhanded deep from the left side of the center zone. All the way down to the corner it goes. Carlson on the forecheck. Carlson collides with Malinsky. Avalanche break out. Here's Nathan MacKinnon. Stood up by McNabb at the Vegas blue line. McNabb in front of his bench leads Carlson into the zone. Checked on the entry by Kelly. Carlson works his way to the right corner where he meets two Avalanche players. Joined along the boards by Howden, but they lose the puck. Colorado comes back the other way. McCarr, right circle, face. He centers, missed everybody in the slot. William Carlson pokes it out to center. It's going to develop into the net. Barter comes in, leaving with Howden. Barter threw it in front, and Howden just missed it. Another shot left wing save. Howden tried to drop it in front, but it goes into the trapezoid. Barter right corner, joined by Dowd. Howden side of the goal with Barter. Bounces away from both of them and into the corner. Dowd collides with MacKinnon. Puck up the boards. Coghlan missed it. The Avalanche come out 2-3. Coghlan reached in and knocked it away from Landeskog. Bouncer comes up near the Vegas line. Theodore pokes it along. Taken by the Knights. Here they go into the ozone. Paul Smith going to take around Burns, but not loose. Still held up by the Knights. Down with Paul Smith on the near boards left wing. Colorado on top, 2-0. 10:30 to go in the first period. While the Avalanche players go down in the penalty coming up. Crowd gathers after the whistle. Looks like Cole Smith is the offending party. He's escorted away from the scrum by linesman. The referee will make the announcement. John A. Bear gesturing as to who should go where. And we'll have the penalty call here in just a moment.
7: Cole Smith gets his knee out as he's trying to approach on Josh Manson. Manson gets out of his way. Now we'll see Cale Makar on the power play. That's where one of the spots where Colorado has really missed McCarr. He can walk that blue line, get it to MacKinnon on the side. Very important player.
5: Omley has no power play points this postseason, but in the regular season, 4 power play goals, 25 power play assists, with 29 power play points, most on the Avalanche. 2-0 Colorado with 10:29 to go in the first period here in Game 3 of the conference final. Presented by Lee's Discount Liquor, it's the Stanley Cup Playoffs on the Vegas Golden Knights Radio Network.
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and we're serving the realm with a feast of hand-battered, cook-to-order chicken fingers, crispy, crinkle-cut fries, garlicky, buttered Texas toast, and cane sauce. Skate in before the puck drops or after the game stops. It's always nighttime at Cane's. Raising Cane's Chicken Fingers. One love. Go, Knights, go!

0: back to the Stanley Cup playoffs with Dan Duva and Gary Lawless.
1: Avalanche 2, Golden Knights 0. With 10:29 to go in the first period, Colorado to the power play here in the postseason. Colorado 7-for-29. One power play goal in this series, which came in game one from the draw. Big shot save! A loose puck just rolled and trickled toward the left circle as it got to the slot. Natchez wound up and the righty let a rip right into the body of Carter Hart. Natchez with just one goal here in the postseason. Natchez with an assist in this game, up to 11 of those. 12 points in the playoffs for Marty Natchez, the former Carolina Hurricane. 2-0 Colorado. They're in the halfway mark of the first period. This is the first penalty of the contest. Colorado was 0-for-2 on the power play in game 2. 1-for-3 in game 1. Knights get the puck after the draw. Puck is lifted out by Braden McNabb. It'll get as far as the Colorado blue line, and there's Cale Makar. No power play points in the playoffs for Makar. He was in the lineup for 6 of their 7 power play goals, but did not factor in on any of them. On a rim around, look out, it's a good-handed chance for Vegas. Steal on the right, out in front, Sissons stops. Rebound, bunted out of the air, but stops again. Sissons and down with a short-handed opportunity, but could not get one through. Power play continues, but offside for Colorado. Vegas has 4 short-handed goals in the postseason. Mitch Marner assisting on all of them. Out and scoring 3 of the 4, McNabb getting the other one. Right there, Gary. Knights very close twice to getting a shorthanded chance. First Sissons, and then the follow-up by Down.
2: Yeah, Vegas has actually settled down since the second goal and kind of flipped the ice and started here real well on the power play, the penalty kill.
1: William Carlson comes on. Up here with Joe Hannafin. Pass to Anderson. In McKinnon against Carlson, and it's the captain of the Avalanche to win the faceoff. Carlson and Eichel are the forwards on this penalty kill. Minute 10 to go on the power play. Knights penalty kill in the postseason has surrendered just 6 goals. While they have combined for 14 special teams goals, 10 on the power play, 4 shorthanded, as I mentioned. Knights do get it clear all the way back it goes. Avalanche leading 2-0. Power play at 60 seconds with Cole Smith in the box. Natchez gains the line left wing. Pressure from William Carlson. Landeskog cycles it back to Nathan McKinnon. Righty at the left wall. To McCall. Head fit. Feeds right. Misses the target. Kandri in the right circle. Scrum ensues. Kandri pulls it out of the scrum and plays it up top for McCall. Rink wide left. And Nathan McKinnon. Scanning. Couple of head fits. Put it in front. Redirect one. Off the near corner boards. Kept alive by Kandri. Pressure coming from Eichel and Hannafin, but it's up top for Taves. Make it Makar. Back to the right for Kandri. Now Makar again. Threw it in front. Redirect. Blocker save. Natchez got the tip. Hart stays with it. Kandri up top. Makar. Couple of head fakes to Kandri. Shoots. Blocked. Off Hannafin's right skate. Here aboard Kandri. Pressured and Eichel got it in the face. Penalty coming against Colorado. Eichel hot stick. And that'll wipe out the remaining 3 seconds of this power play. They had 2 shots, but they had not scored, and that'll wipe out the rest of the power play.
2: I don't know, Dan. I don't think Makar took a slap shot once there from the top. It was all wristers, and that's pretty telling about where he is. That's pretty telling about where he is regarding his injury. He's got a bomb. If he's not willing to use it, that's a shortfall for the Avs.
1: So in essence, 4-on-4 just to begin the next sequence, and then Cole Smith will come out of the box, presumably head right to the Golden Knights bench, assuming the Knights win the draw, and Vegas will get another power player on the ice to get a Taz and Kandri high-sticking Jack Eichel. Landeskog and Kandri have the Colorado goals, both at even strength. It's about to become a nice power play. They were 0-for-4 in game 2. They were 1-for-2 in game 1. Hurdle to take.

0: get on the near side left after it was Stone, Eichel, and Marner.
1: From the draw, puck in to Marner at the point, threw it down to Hurdle. He shoots! Hey! And Wedgwood falls onto his back, but he does make the stop. Hurdle at point blank range. Tomas Hurdle at 13 regular season power play goals done so far here in the playoffs. So the S factors in with 5 power play assists on the night's 10 power play goals. And now, Gary, they can get Pavel Dorofeev out there. They'll go with the 5-4 configuration as we saw so often in the regular season.
2: Yeah, and one of the best power plays in the National Hockey League. And they get one of their catalysts, Stone, back his first crack.
1: Mark Stone here in the postseason has produced 3 of the night's 10 power play goals, despite missing 5 games. Colorado gets the draw in the clear. All the way back it goes. 8.25 to go, first period. Colorado 2, Vegas 0, Western Conference Final, Game 3. Knights lead the series 2-0. Here comes Jack Eichel, gains the line right wing. Rink wide left, Stone finds Dorothea to the near side circle. Tomas Hurdle gains it down the board. Eichel, bottom of the left circle. Righty sends it low. In front, shot wide. Stone to Hurdle, and Hurdle just missed the right post. Taken on the right forward by Dorothea, leading the postseason in goals. There's a right point shot. Stone numbs it on save. Rebound backhanded out to center. Stone at very close quarters attacking from the right point.
2: That's more dangerous than they've been all series.
1: Mark Stone in the regular season, so instrumental in the Knights' power play. He had 9 goals and 18 assists with a man up. Hurdle sets up Marner. Now Dorofeev, backhander save. Rebound. They wave it off. The puck went in. The referee says no goal. The goal ends up off his stick. It was batted out of the air. Dorofeev saying that it got the shaft of the stick, signaling it should count. And then, actually, there should be a review. Hurdle. Yep. They're going to signal a goal. They're starting to celebrate. So the referee says the call on the ice is that he batted it into the goal with his hand. The Knights are saying, no, that's not what happened. He got it with his stick. They're going to review it. And it's bunted into the goal. Right between Dorothea's hands. That's an incredible play with his stick. And upon review, Gary, it looks like that should count, assuming the puck wasn't above the crossbar.
2: That's my question. Is it above the crossbar? That'll be, can they tell that? That's the big question here.
1: He bunts at it just below his chin. And how tall is Pavel Dorofeev? Now, the Knights knew right away that it was not played in with the glove. It was clearly off the shaft of his stick, bunted, almost in a cross-checking type of motion, but was it above the crossbar? And that's close. And they might say, no, it wasn't gloved in, but they also might say, no goal because it was played above the crossbar directly into the goal. It's an initial save by Wedgwood near his right shoulder. The puck goes airborne. Dorofeev has it right in front of him. And again, the fans see the overhead angle here at T-Mobile Arena, and they cheer. But again, it's not so much the glove anymore. It's what was the height of the puck when it was punted in. Did Pavel wait for it to come back down to the height of the crossbar? Again, the situation is still 7:26 to go in the first period of Game 3 here at T-Mobile Arena. Colorado scoring 2 even-strength goals to take a 2-0 series lead. Colorado unsuccessful on its power play. Knights getting a power play next, and this is in the midst of that man advantage. If this goal comes off the board, 55 seconds would remain on the penalty to Nazem Kadri. And again, it's Dorofeev with the attempt from the left side. Wedgwood is saved, but flutters into the air. Dorofeev bunts at it straight into the goal, but was it too high? It's a long look for the referee.
2: The last angle that I had just seen, Dorofeev waits, and it looks to me like he is. It's very, very close.
1: And we'd love to have a camera at the exact height of the crossbar. That's not the angle that we see. We're seeing angles from center ice, basically 250 feet away. And, you know, we do see an angle from lower. And, yeah, you know what, Gary, you're right. I think parallel is the right way to describe it.
2: The other factor is he gets high stuck from behind by Kulak, and then he gets tackled by Burns. Right. I don't know if they can put any of those up, but this is fascinating. Now the players from both teams are out skating around on the ice trying to stay loose. Here we go. We're going to get a call.
1: If it's a goal for the Knights, they trail 2-1. If it's not, it stays 2-0.
3: After video review, the call on the ice stands. No goal.
2: Well, and this is terrible. It's no goal, but why? Explain the decision.
4: Right. Yeah, no, the call on the ice was no goal, but the reason given was because it was played by a Knights player's glove. And that's not what happened at all. Even the Avalanche would tell you that that's not what happened. He clearly bunts it in. If it's too high, that's another matter altogether. But regardless of what the reason might be, Gary's correct that the officials need to explain that a little bit better and say that it was off the hand or that it was too high or what have you. But regardless, the call has been determined. They put a little bit of time on the clock, and the power play for the Knights is now at 57 seconds. The score remains Colorado 2 and Vegas 0. Bring the draw back out to the neutral zone. They have been credited with three shots during this man advantage. And here comes the Ozone draw. Jack Eichel wins it. Dorofeev will take it at center. He's got to turn away. Dorofeev with 10 goals this postseason, leading the league. He had 20 power play goals during the regular season, a franchise record. Four of his 10 playoff goals are power play markers. Eichel from his own red line, or from his own blue to the red. Now left wing Dorofeev. He'll send it back to the near side and Marner. With high to low and missed Eichel. Bounces around. And there's Taves, muscled by Eichel to the corner board. Hurdle gets it near the right corner. Trying to fish it out of there. Pops loose. Avalanche on it. Parker Kelly looks near side. Tries to clear it. Two Knights went for it. Missed. It goes the other way. A look shorthanded for Drury. Fake. And he scores. Off the right post and in. Jack Drury with his third goal of the playoffs. It's a 3-0 Colorado lead. A shorthanded goal with 6:45 to go in the first period. Jack Drury, fourth line center. The New Englander, who has got lots of athleticism in his bloodline. Parents, tremendous athletes, and in a role position here. Second round pick of the Hurricanes from 2018 out of Harvard has made it 3-0. And the Knights, of course, scored four shorthanded goals to carry now the first one that they have surrendered. And for Colorado here in the postseason, the second one they have scored.
2: Nothing going right for the Golden Knights right now. Anything that they've touched has gone the wrong way for them. But they got to settle down and see if they can get one and try and climb back into this.
4: Vegas takes the neutral zone draw. Hannafin coming from right to left, scanning the neutral zone. Gains the red and fires it in. Power play at 2-1-0. Kadri out of the box. Puck goes out of play.
2: Rasmus Anderson is claiming that that was cleared illegally. It should be delay of game. Let's see if the referees discuss it. They're saying it went off the glass. None of the Golden Knights are agreeing with that, but we're going to get immediate timeout.
4: Shorthanded goal for Jack Drury. Colorado becomes the only other team besides the Knights with multiple shorthanded goals this postseason. They've got two, Knights have four. 3-0 Colorado, 6:29 to go in the first period. Presented by Lee's Discount Liquor, it's the Stanley Cup playoffs on the Vegas Golden Knights Radio Network.
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8: Back to the Golden Knights taking on the Colorado Avalanche in the Western Conference Finals of the Stanley Cup Playoffs.
9: Pavel Dorofeev is gobsmacked. Thought for sure he had a nice power play goal, bunting it in out of midair. Call on the ice was that he played it in with his hand. There was a long review, and the official simply said the call on the ice stands and offered no further explanation. During the timeout, John Tortorella talked with referee John A. Bear, and I still don't understand if the call was because he played it with his hand. It certainly looked like he got it in the shaft. But was it above the crossbar? We never were told one way or the other.
2: I've asked the situation room, and we're saying the situation room is saying batted puck off glove.
9: Sure did look like it from all the angles we saw. In any case, Colorado leads it 3-0. Drury a shorthanded goal. Since that goal was waved off, Colorado with an attack on the left wing. Hart makes the save. Colorado is up to 13 shots. 3 have gone in. 2 at even strength and 1 shorthanded. They're 0-1 on the power play. Ninth power play is 0-1. And my oh my, Gary, the road teams here in the postseason have made a lot of noise. Thought about it with the Buffalo-Montreal series last round. And here in this third round of the Stanley Cup playoffs, that has obviously been the case. To the Ozone for the Avalanche again. Sharp angle try. Stick to side by Hart. Anderson has the rebound. Pressured from behind. And the puck goes out to center, but the Knights lose possession. Entry on the right for Cal McCarr. Through the right circle, defended by Marner. McCarr goes down. Marner trying to keep his balance and get control. Hanifin pokes it behind to Barbashev. Barbashev kind of come off his stick. McNabb steers it to the outside. Eichel fails to clear. Cut off out at the left point. Thrown back down toward the corner by Landeskog. Around it comes to the near side right. 5 1/4 to go, first period. Colorado 3, Vegas 0. Knights get the puck with Jack Eichel. Eichel with a center step to get out of his own zone. Rips it forward to Barbashev, who angles it into the right wing corner. Knights attack the goal to our left. Eichel and Barbashev on the forecheck. Burns banks it out. Dorofeev reaching over his head. He knocked it down, but could not get control himself. Landeskog, Kadri, and Drury shorthanded. Colorado goals here in the first period. They had total 3 goals in this series before this period. In they come again. Trickling puck goes wide left of the goal. Feed from the trapezoid off a body and wraps to the left wing. Carried to the corner by Manson. Defenseman steers it around to the near side right. Colton. His pass got tipped clean through to the far side. Barbashev waxed it out on his back end. Pursued by Sissons and Burns. And the defenseman for Colorado got there first. Played it out. Stone picks it off at center. Stone in. Plays a link wide left for Hurdle. Works through the left circle. Hurdle had a great scoring chance earlier in this period. Hurdle coming out high. Backhands it right. Hopped over Stone, sticking into the right corner. Hurdle gives chase. Hurdle busting in to try to knock it away from Burns. It ends up in the right corner and then the trapezoid. Hurdle centering pass blocked. Coghlan pinches in. Couldn't get there in time. Colorado clears, but will it be an icing? Yes, it is. 4 minutes to go, first period. Colorado 3, Vegas 0.
2: It's kind of a weird game in the sense that Vegas has had some looks at, you know, Colorado's been better, for sure. But 3-0 better? I'm not quite sure about that. Vegas needs some luck to go their way. They got to get something in.
9: Reminds me of comments from Lightning general manager Julian Breeswatt recent days talking about, yeah, got to the Stanley Cup final 3 years in a row, won it twice. How are they different now that they've been knocked out in the first round the last 4 years? Just one bounce here or there, you get to this point. It's so hard to make a real expectation on these things. We've heard it from managers over the years, Gary. Once you get to the final four, you've pretty much done everything you can. Faceoff winner for the Knights. Marner to the right for Theodore. His drive misses the goal. Howden picks it up behind. Howden to the left point for McGann. Lines up a wrister. Hit a body in front. Carlson reaching for the puck, but he could not get it. Avalanche cleared off the near boards. They skate 5-5 with 3:40 to play, first period. Colorado 3 goals in the opening frame. Avalanche get it with Manson dumping it down into the far corner amidst the Colorado line change. Theodore back with McNabb on the near boards left wing. McNabb finds Carlson through center. Left wing with Brett Howden. Brett forces it through the circle. Kulak defends, banks it up the boards, past McKinnon, knocked down at the line. Hannifin holds it in, but it bounces the other way for Colorado. Landeskog in with McKinnon. He shoots! Bang! Landeskog from the right side, but Carter Hart makes the stop.
2: Carter Hart probably stopped the one goal that kind of goes in off the just over his blocker, that one wrist shot. That's probably what he stops most of the time. So a lot has gone wrong for Vegas. Can they turn the tide? They need to get one.
9: They have never come back from three goals down in a playoff game. Although they have been on the other side of that. Think back to Game 7, 2019. 3:10 to go, first period in this one. Avalanche 3, Knights 0 in Game 3 of the Western Conference Final. Knights lead the series 2-0. Colorado leads the game 3-0. 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
1: Colorado leads 3-0, 3:10 to play first period. Landeskog and Kadri at even strength. Brewery shorthanded. Knights thought they had a power play goal, but it was taken off the board after review. And Avalanche win an ozone draw. Landeskog burrows in behind the Vegas net. Three Knights need him there. Colorado gets the puck to the outside. Makar from the right point brings it back down low. McKinnon hounded by Anderson. McKinnon shakes away. Delayed penalty against the Knights. Hannafin reaches in and touches it up. Penalty to be enforced against Rasmus Anderson. And it'll be the second penalty against the Golden Knights here in the first period. 2:51 to go. Vegas trailing 3-0.
2: Rasmus is just unloading on Garrett Rink. He might have gone a little far there.
3: Vegas penalty number 4 in 2 minutes. Okay.
1: Well, it's hard to imagine more things going against the Golden Knights so far in the game. Thought they scored on a review. Goal taken off the board. And shorthanded goal allowed seconds later. And now another penalty called against them. It's been about as fortuitous a beginning for the Avalanche, who probably felt in the Golden Knights' shoes to begin this series when the Knights took a 3-0 lead in Denver in Game 1. Knights held on to win the game 4-2. Colorado wins the left circle draw. This is their second power play of the game. They're 0-for-1. They did give up a great shorthanded look to Nick Dowd. Here's Kale Makar straight on. He shoots, save, rebound, bang it away. It's still loose and goes to the left corner. Nathan McKinnon picks it up there, righty at the left board. To Makar again. Right circle in Landeskog. Makar lines it up and shoots. Tipped on and a save. Hard reaching and secures on his belly. And the referee, Garrett Rank, blows his whistle a few times just to make sure everybody knows. Stops the play and not step on Carter Hart to it. Become in a prone position out to his left.
2: All wrist shots from Kale Makar, but he's getting them through, Dan. He's been effective in that regard.
1: Again, no power play points from Makar here in the postseason. He has missed two of Colorado's 12 games, including today. Car goals, though, and two of them came in the first round against the Kings. Two goals and one assist in the second round against Minnesota. They missed the first two games of this series. Faceoff win for Colorado on the right side. Makar for Kadri. Lefty on the near boards right wing. Penalty time at 1:30. Makar straight on. Shifts left. Passes right. Kadri. Hands on the shot. McNabb reaches in. Couldn't get the puck. Shoot goes to Landeskog, but through his legs. McKinnon the loose puck out of the left corner. Low to high from Makar. He mishandled the puck. He came out of the zone. Linesman blows his whistle. Play is offside.
2: Mitch Marner got out there real quick on Makar and kind of took an angle that prevented Makar from sliding it into the middle of the ice. And that forced Kale to overhandle a little bit, and then he goes offside.
1: Neutral zone draw. Minute 17 on the power play for Colorado. 2:08 to go, first period. 3-0 Avalanche. Shots are 17-5. Four shots over the course of a couple of power plays for Colorado. McNabb clears it out. Waffling puck to the Avalanche line. Makar is there. Knights changing penalty killers. Sissons and McDowd up front, along with Hannafin and McNabb the defense. Entry on the far side. Landeskog had it knocked loose. Hannafin tried to clear, could not. Sissons reaching. Had it tied at the stick of Landeskog. They couldn't get it out. Finally, it's Sissons, and it tumbles out to the neutral zone. Ahead comes Sissons with Dowd, but not for long. Avalanche have it again with 35 seconds left on their power play. McKinnon gets it in. McNabb cuts it off and put it right into the face of his teammate, Jack Eichel. McNabb finds it again and clears. Eichel appears to be okay. McNabb gives him a look and says, sorry, buddy, as they both go to the bench. Talk about adding injury to insult here. First period. 18 seconds to go. Anderson in the box for the Knights. Colorado gets it in. Around it goes. Counterclockwise, Nichushkin, left goal line. Now up top for Burns. Extra dish left to the tape shot. Rebound to the corner. Minute to go in the period. Final minute brought to you by Credit One. One to go. Mark Stone rifles it all the way down. Penalty time expires. Anderson escapes the box. Knights to the attack. But it goes out to the neutral zone. Just missing Stone and Carlson at the blue line. Back at his own blue Theodore. Looking to hit for Hurdle. Look at it. Penalty coming. Hurdle got clipped by Brock Nelson.
2: Is Hurdle okay?
1: Hurdle pirouetted. Nelson, yeah, hearing it.
2: Mark Stone gets in there. He thinks that he stuck his knee out.
1: Nelson escorted to the penalty box with 40 seconds to go in the period. Hurdle went airborne.
3: Colorado penalty, number 11, 2 minutes, tripping.
2: There he goes, knee on knee. Mark's got a legit beat.
1: Nice second power play of the contest. And Jack Eichel is out there after getting the puck in his face just moments ago. 3-0 Colorado, first period, Game 3 conference final. Knights leading the series 2-0. Hurdle, Stone, Eichel, Marner, and a false start of the draw. Since that goal that the Knights thought they scored, Colorado has outshot Vegas 7-0. And, of course, has the goal. Shorthander from Jack Drury, third of the playoffs for Drury. Left wing circle faceoff for Jack Eichel. Eichel wins it. Slap shot, blocked. Rebound, swing and a miss by Stone. Dorothea has wound up. Lefty found the loose puck. Just left of the slot. 30 seconds to go. Knights have it at center. Stone left for Eichel. And it's an offside play. Eichel tried to make a move at the left point, but couldn't keep it in the zone as he did so. Avalanche get it. Drury takes the lead pass at center and dumps it in. 15 seconds remaining in the first. Right to left come the Knights. Eichel charges in. Has a lane to the goal. He shoots. Save. Trip from behind, but no call. Eichel can't believe there's no call as he barrels into the end board.
2: How is there no penalty?
1: 5 seconds remaining in the first period. Vegas in the midst of its second power play. Manson chased by Tomas Hertl.
2: You can see the hook. Kulak gets his stick into the pants of Eichel. You can see Eichel's pants. They almost fall off. It's Lehtinen, excuse me. Clearly a penalty.
1: That's why Eichel goes airborne. His momentum was still toward the goal, but if he wasn't hooked, there's no way that he would go airborne in that manner, almost in a Superman-style forward dive toward the goal. Lehtinen, the player, as Gary said, reaching with his stick. The fans getting another look at the replay, offering the displeasure. 5 seconds to go in the period. Right circle drop. Hurdle will take it. Hurdle wins it off Stone's stick, and it gets by Eichel and out to center, and that'll do it for the first period here in Game 3. Colorado gets 3. And a 3-0 lead, as many goals in this period as they had in the first two games combined. And while the Knights will start the second period on the power play, they would firmly believe they should have a 5-on-3 power play to start the second, rather than just a 5-on-4. As Gary described, the stick blade, Gary, gets where?
2: It goes inside Eichel's pants. He hooks him by pulling his pants. It couldn't be more obvious.
1: So the officials are not the best friends of the T-Mobile fans here today. Taking a goal off the board when it appeared that Dorothea bunted the puck into the goal. They told us that the call on the ice stood because it was played in by hand. Maybe it grazed Dorothea's glove, but clearly it was propelled in because he bunted it in with both of his hands on the stick. You cannot play it directly into the goal with your glove. That was the call on the ice. But again, the review did take some time. They took the goal off the board, and just seconds after that, a shorthanded goal was scored by Jack Drury, bringing the game score to 3-0. The goals in the period first, Landeskog's fifth from Taves and McKinnon at 3:21. Kadri from Natchez and Manson at 7:03. Those goals came on consecutive shots. And then just after the goal was taken away from the Knights, Jack Drury shorthanded, third of the postseason from Parker Kelly and Devon Taves, a shorthanded goal. 3-0 Colorado at the end of the first period. And I'll remind you, Gary, that the Knights have never come back from 3 goals down in a playoff game.
2: That's happened sometime.
1: It has happened against them, as we recall. They have been such a good come-from-behind team. And naturally, we remember just back to earlier this month. Knights were up 3-0 against the Avalanche. They come back and make it very interesting. It was a one-goal game before the Knights got an empty netter, and it was a 4-2 final in Game 1. Go back to Colorado's last game before that. They were down 3-0 against Minnesota, came all the way back to win the game 4-3 to clinch the series.
2: Well, the factor here that kind of makes it a little scary for Colorado, there's 40 minutes to play. Can they, score effects usually start in the third period. Vegas has got a chance. You've got 40 minutes to try and make something happen. Now, if things keep going all Colorado's way, this could get ugly. But a lot of hockey left to play here. Don't go anywhere.
1: The breaks went the Avalanche's way in the first period. But with respect to offense tonight, leading the postseason in goal differential, plus 17 coming into the game. Goals per game tied with Colorado, both at 3.64 goals per game. Knights by a fraction ahead of them in the standings, so number two in the league. And Colorado number three, but you get the idea. Both of these teams score a bunch of goals. They've been prolific here in the postseason. Knights have played more games, so their raw numbers are higher. But it is 3-0 Colorado at the end of 20 minutes. Gary, the return of Kel McCarr and Mark Stone, what impact did those two additions to the lineup make?
2: Well, Vegas' power play was dangerous. They, you know, they thought they had scored. They had a bunch of good looks. I thought Mark was very good there. On the other hand, McCarr did a lot of good on the Colorado power play. Hasn't had an impact really in terms of on the score sheet, but the other factor for Colorado, again, I'll say this, I think he's their best player. I think he's their most important player. Better than McKinnon, more important than McKinnon, and he has to give them, you know, listen, they couldn't be feeling too good about themselves, and then you bring in Kale McCarr, it's got to have a psychological boost.
1: Devon Taves with two assists in the opening period. Taves, the defenseman who had largely been filling in for Kale McCarr in that defenseman's absence. Taves up to 11 points this postseason, 2 goals and 9 assists. He had 3 points in the first round sweep of the Kings, 5 points in the second round victory against Minnesota, and obviously here in this series, a couple of points today for Devon Taves. 3 assists in the series overall. 3-0 Colorado after 20 minutes.
2: We just got the email, the official video review email from the Situation Room. Type of review, batted puck. Result, call on the ice is upheld, no goal Vegas. Explanation, video determined Vegas's Pavel Dorofeev used his hand to bat the puck, which caused the puck to illegally enter the Colorado net. So that's they see the puck go off his hand in some fashion. Hard for us to see that. And you made a great point that if that goal had been called in, there was nothing in that video review that would have said to us it was not conclusive.
1: Yeah.
2: So maybe it's not conclusive that it didn't hit his hand.
1: If you lined up 1,000 people, had them see the replays that we saw,
2: yeah,
1: and asked them, did this person play with his stick or his glove? 999 would tell you that he played it with his stick. And maybe one would say, oh, maybe it grazed his glove, maybe. And even then, I didn't see that. But I guess, again, the call on the ice, they have to look at it, and they go with the call on the ice, but they say upheld, and so that's the call.
2: And they also have the ability to blow that way up. So we're looking at it in slow-mo, but it's an original size, actual size. They could pixelate that way up so they could get a real good look and see if there's any contact between the puck and the glove. Regardless, it doesn't count. It's 3-0 Colorado.
1: Still about it for the next 12 minutes or so, but then the second period will begin. Colorado leads 3-0. Carryover power play for the Knights. 1:19 left on their second power play. Knights are 1-for-6 in the series coming into the game. They have 2 shots on their first power play. This is in the midst of their second, as we described. Intermission report with Ryan Wallace straight ahead. 3-0 Colorado after 1 in Game 3 of the Western Conference Final. Knights lead the series 2-0. Presented by Lee's Discount Liquor, it's the Stanley Cup Playoffs on the Vegas Golden Knights Radio Network.
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17: 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To the mission report, the Golden Knights trail the Colorado Avalanche 3-0 after the first period of play. And if you look at that first period for the Golden Knights, really nothing went right for Vegas. Now, you expected Colorado would be desperate, and they were more in transition for Colorado. The goal for Gabe Landeskog is a 2-on-1. Carter Hart makes the initial save, but Landeskog follows up the play. And then Nazem Kadri, it's again a stretch pass, great pass from Josh Manson to spring Marty Natchez. Natchez with a little bit of a whirl around, and then Kadri puts it in the back of the net. And then, obviously, for the Golden Knights, Pavel Dorofeev, he appears to score. Refs immediately wave it off on the ice, saying that he batted it in with his hand. Upon review, it didn't look to be the case, but the refs, after a situation and looking at it in the situation room, determined that that was the case, and that goal comes off the board. Then Jack Drury scores a breakaway shorthanded goal. So three goals on the board for Colorado, none for the Vegas Golden Knights. For Vegas, they just got to chip away. Back with more in a moment. Presented by Lee's Discount Liquor, you're listening to the Vegas Golden Knights Radio Network.
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17: 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The intermission report, the Golden Knights trailing Colorado Avalanche 3-0 after the first period of play. After the period are presented by Foley Family Wines. Shots 16-7, the edge for Colorado. Hits 12-5 in favor of Vegas so far through 20 minutes. The Avalanche 0-2 on the power play. Vegas 0-2 on the man advantage, though. They will have carryover power play time to start the second period. Colorado charged with 7 giveaways, 0 takeaways, 1 blocked shot. Vegas, 5 giveaways, 2 takeaways, and 4 blocked shots. You know, again, we kind of touched on it, right? Everything that could go wrong effectively did for the Golden Knights in that opening frame, that first 20 minutes. Now, Colorado, give them credit. They were able to get up the ice with relative ease. Neutral zone was good to them in this game, or in the first period anyway. Multiple odd man rushes going back the other way for the Golden Knights. They're going to have to clean that up, obviously, in the second period and beyond. Now, the Dorofeev disallowed goal, I don't know. I mean, I know that the explanation is that he got it with the hand. I don't know that that's determined, or that you can determine that wholeheartedly based on the replays that I've seen, but there's nothing you can do about it now. For the Golden Knights, they've got an opportunity here on the power play with the second period starting. Find a way to chip away at this, right? It's a 3-goal lead. It's not insurmountable by any stretch. The Golden Knights just scored 3 goals in the third period in game number 2. Chip away. You don't need to get everything back right now, but find a way to get yourself going offensively in this game. Second period's action coming up next. Dan and Gary, they've got the call. Presented by Lee's Discount Liquor, you're listening to the Vegas Golden Knights Radio Network.
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1: I have a ringside at T-Mobile Arena here in fabulous Las Vegas. Wishing you and yours pleasant Memorial Day weekend. Thinking of those who've given their lives in the service of our country and our neighbors, of course, to the north in Canada as well. And we hope you enjoy a happy and safe Memorial Day weekend. Here inside T-Mobile Arena, Avalanche put up 3 in the first period, 3-0 Colorado. It's, believe it or not, not the first time they've done this in franchise history. The 5th time they've taken a 3-goal spot to the first intermission on the road. And curiously, they've only won 2 of the previous 4. But you got to go back to the 80s when it was the Nordiques and so on and so on. But history and not prophecy, as we say, Gary. Interesting nonetheless to see how the Knights respond here in the second, in particular on this power play.
2: It's interesting. It's 3-0. We were just looking at the underlying stats. High danger chances were in favor of Colorado, but only 12-8. Vegas had some chances. Let's see if they can get a goal.
1: High man chances were Colorado 4, Vegas 1. Knights left to right on the power play. Jack Eichel sends it in. Hard around it goes off a stick at the left goal line. Extra feed. Marner shot. Score! Stone direction home. Power play goal. Quick puck movement by the Golden Knights. Marner puts it toward the right side of the crease. Stone back in the lineup after missing 5 games. Has his 4th power play goal of the postseason. Knights now trail 3-1. Opening 20 seconds of the second.
2: That's the start they needed. Absolutely. They came close to scoring on the power play before the break. They come right back and go right to work. Eichel dumps it in. Dorothea picks it up off the wall. Eventually, it's Marner to Stone. It's a perfect pass for Mitch Marner. And Mark Stone is fantastic in that spot.
1: There might be players with hand-eye coordination as good as Mark Stone's, but I'm not sure who has better hand-eye coordination. That is a hard pass from Marner. Stone just puts his stick in the right place, angled in such a way that it would go by the goaltender's skate, but inside the right post. And Mark Stone, there's a huge ovation from the crowd here, as he heard during warm-up that it was clear that he'd be in the lineup. 4th goal of the postseason, all on the power play. Knights get the puck to center again. Carlson with moderate even strength. Kane sucks it off, starts McKinnon to hit near side left. McKinnon breaks, looks across to the right, poked off his stick. Howden knocks it back out to the neutral zone, but the car got to it first. McDam will take it back into his own zone for the Golden Knights. It's Stone from Marner and Hurdle at 19 seconds. Mitch Marner hits 20 points in the postseason, 20 points in 15 games, 80 points in 81 regular season games.
2: And the other thing that Cole does, I'll get back to this.
1: As Brock Nelson breaks in on the near side left for the point for a shot, 6 save. Kulak let that one go from the near side left point. Carter Hart the 6 save. Knights get the puck out of the corner. Hannafin starts. Eichel to center. Got a piece of it. Malinsky cuts it off in his own zone for the end. Barbashev pressure on Natchez, but he got the pass ahead way offside. Nelson into the zone a bit too quickly.
2: The other thing for Vegas, when it's 3-0, you basically have to sell out all the time. Now they can be a little more patient. And you hear John Tortorella say it all the time. When we're behind, we can't lose ourselves. That's fair. You got to keep your structure and play your defense. But when you're down 3-0, you're chasing. Now it's 2 goals, gives them a little bit more time. And they're still pitching. Almost 38 minutes and 17 seconds to try and get 2 goals. The other part of it is you can't let Colorado score again.
1: 6 shots on the Knights power play. And they get their first goal. And their 11th postseason goal, 2nd in this series. Marner and Hurdle assisted on Dorothea's game 1 power play goal. Turnover by the Avalanche. Put in front of the drive from Eichel, deflected over the goal. Nicholas Watt challenging at the last instant. Now it's Eichel behind the net. Feeds out to the left, off the sidewall, and it goes to center. Barbashev, the closest man to it, comes near the netminder. Carter Hart, then Hart gave it away. Barbashev didn't expect it. Centering pass knocked aside, and Carter Hart secures it. Doesn't want any more of that. Carter thought he was going to make a pass over to Barbashev, and Ivan didn't think that was going to happen. Ivan is not normally in that position.
2: Well, it's uncharted water for Ivan.
1: Yeah.
2: He's used to fishing the shore for pickerel, not deep water for tuna. that a bit of a stretch of the metaphor there, Dan?
1: No, I thought it was fine.
2: Okay.
1: Anything we can get Fish onto the show. Here's an ozone drop coming for the Avalanche. 3-1 Colorado. 3-1, Landeskog, Cadbury, and Drury. They now hear Mark Stone on the power play in the second period. It's the 8th power play goal surrendered by Colorado in the playoffs. Remember, they have the number one penalty kill during the regular season. He's up 36 power play goals, fewest in the league. Knights not far behind, surrendering 38. Now here in the playoffs, they've given up 8 power play goals while they have scored 7. Colorado wins the draw. Manson to drive wide. Carter Hart alertly to his left, pokes the rebound away. Lekkonen goes 2 to loose puck in a trapezoid. Theodore combines with Sissons to knock it away. All the way out to the line, Manson holds it in. Lekkonen keeps it going for McKinnon outside the left circle near Boyce. McKinnon tucks it to the line and a shot from Landeskog saved by Carter Hart to his right. Battle along the near side. Landeskog misses McKinnon. Vegas with the puck. 3-on-2 through center. Hurdle enters on the right wing. He's knocked over by McKinnon. Fans want a call. They don't get one. Back ahead from the app. Landeskog near board. Surveys. Holds on to the puck and lost it. Run from behind by Tomas Hurdle. Around it goes. Rink wide right. Then back to the left. Caves to the middle. McCarr shuffles. Stood up by Stone. McCarr keeps it in the offensive end. He shoots. Blocked in the right circle. Rebound to Taves. Missed the puck. Stone in his kitchen. Knights have it. And it's Nick Dowd to play it through center. And all the way in. From the bench comes Kolesar on the forecheck. Chasing Taves. Excuse me. A turnover. It's Dowd. It was chasing McCarr in the defensive zone for Colorado. Kolesar with Cole Smith creating that opportunity for the Knights. But ultimately not a shot on goal. Dowd at center. Straddling the red line. Dumps it in. Down to the right corner it goes. Kolesar after it, and there's Taves. Kicks it around. Brock Nelson after it. Jams it by Hannafin, but cut off on the boards. Left wing side by the Knights. Airborne rink-wide pass from Dowd. Comes out in front off a deflection. No one can get a shot off. Now Hannafin a drive. Boom! Save Wedgwood.
2: A big shift from the fourth line. Kolesar got it started with some excellent forecheck pressure on McCarr.
1: Now the crowd still in the crease as it has simmered down a bit. As Wedgwood's handed up, he wants a swig from the water bottle, and Colorado will bring new personnel up. Opening 4 minutes, second period, Colorado 3, Vegas 1. Mark Stone scoring 16 seconds into the second period.
2: I know your bookkeeping is ridiculous. I know you're right. It just blows me away. Vegas has never come back in a playoff game from down 3. They probably haven't been down 3 a lot. That's part of it, but they are a team that can strike.
1: If that was my thought, Gary, is that they have done so much winning over the years. They have won 72 and lost 48 in their postseason history. Here's Marner on the near side right for Vegas. He shoots, blocker save, rebound in front. Another shot, score! From the right circle, Korzak rips it on, and the Knights are within one. A deflected puck, Korzak got it, Carlson tipped it, and Vegas now trails 3-2, just 4 minutes into the second period. Wedgwood made an initial save, but his teammates could not get possession back. William Carlson gets his first goal this postseason. 4 points in 9 games this year for William Carlson. His 34th career postseason goal. Got the tip on the shot from Korzak, who is only about 20 feet away. And the Knights, all of a sudden, have made this a very interesting game. And they've done so much more quickly than the Avalanche did in game one. Colorado now guilty of icing. Remember, the Avalanche didn't make it 3-2 until about halfway through the third period of game one. Knights then made it 4-2, and that's how the game ended.
2: It was like almost 3 minutes left. Like when they went 6-on-4, they got that 3-2 goal.
1: You're right. They got the first goal at 5:53 of the third, and then, as you say, the 6-on-4 goal late, but then Nick Dowd made it 4-2 with just about a minute left.
2: Yeah, Theodore got the high sticking penalty, and then Bednar yanked the goalie. We got a game here, Danny.
1: Stone's fourth from Marner and Hurdle. Carlson at 4:05. They haven't posted the assist, but it should be Caden Korzak and Marner, I believe. We'll see as soon as they sort that out. Neutral zone draw. It's Colton against Eichel. Jack wins it for the night. Korzak fires it on down. Clanks around. Avalanche get it. And an off-target pass behind Colton. Icing against Colorado. And Gary, now the crowd becomes a factor, too.
2: Yeah, they've been silent since, well, really since it was 1-0 for Colorado. And now the Avalanche bench, this is when their veteran leaders, Landeskog, Makar, McKinnon, they got to get their team back into it. You can just look at the benches right now. Vegas is sitting up straight. Colorado is hunched over. It's different.
1: Ozone draw for the night. Eichel to take it. But
3: we'll regroup here.
1: Goal separated by 3 minutes and 46 seconds. Let's look for the equalizer here. Bouncing puck comes up the boards and out to the neutral zone. Ahead comes McWine out toward the right wing. Pass with them blocked. Rebound comes left in the middle of the shot. Save! Rebound. Poked to the outside. Carter made the initial save. Missed the rebound on a jab. But his teammates get it. Eichel coming ahead. Dumps it in. Then shoves Ross Colton away as he got the puck in. Bouncer goes in behind. Picked up by Barbashev on the left. He'll rim it around. Picked up by Vegas. And then pried loose by Burns. Barbashev again. Burns. And now Barbashev. Step around try. Too strong. Comes out to McNabb. Extra fish. And a penalty coming as Eichel's shot missed the cage. Play continues. Hart heads to the bench. Delayed penalty against Colorado. Barbashev for Eichel. Sixth attacker on is Mitch Marner. Left point. Marner has the puck from McNabb. Marner, top of the left circle. Marner already a point today. Drifting right, feeding left. There's Eichel. Now out to Theodore. Feeds right. Dorothea fired it across the net, out and wide. And now it's touched up along the far board.
2: They get Brett Burns for cross-checking. And we have thought that Burns couldn't keep up in this series, and they let him get away with a ton of stuff down in Colorado. Not here.
4: Colorado 84, minor penalty cross-checking.
1: Cross-checking against Burns. And the Knights will go to the power play for the third time in this game. Looks very good on their first power play. Did not score. They thought they did, but it was taken off because apparently it was played by a glove.
2: Yeah, Burns just crushed Dorothea from behind. Got him right in between the shoulder blades. Very sturdy check.
1: And, of course, the Knights did score on their second power play.

0: trying to float it in with Stone on the near board. Stone gets it. Stone works to the high slot. Backhands it left to Dorothea. High to low for Jack Eichel. Jack comes up the boards on the left wing, straight on to Marner. Close quarters with Dorothea to the right. Now Marner shoots. Kicks in front, wide left. Stone trying to redirect in front. Puck goes up the boards. Marner held the zone, but then gave it away. Ahead goes Lekkinen into the O zone. One against two, shorthanded. And Lekkinen still with the puck. And then help comes from Dorothea to swat it away. Knights have it again. 50 seconds on the penalty. Burns in the box. Vegas left to right. Here comes Rasmus Anderson. Through center. Coaching the blue. Olds into the end. Rear bounce off the right corner glass. Far corner. It's Manson. Steers it away from forecheckers. Parker Kelly gets it. Don't bank it through center and in. 7 minutes gone by. 13 minutes to go. Second period. Colorado 3. Vegas 2. Knights have the puck in their own zone. Here comes Theodore towards center. Rink wide right for Anderson. Second unit is on. Anderson dumps it in. Hard around counterclockwise. Pursuit from Carlson and Barbashev. Avalanche find an opening clear up the bench side of the ice. That'll just about do it for the penalty. Burns standing in the box. Penalty is over. One shot during that power play for the Knights. They are 1-for-3 and they trail 3-2. 12:25 to go in the second. In comes Howden. Whips it over the goal. And tied up by Taves. Rebound in front. Off the skate. Carlson shoots. And secures the rebound. Oh, William Carlson. Oh, so close to getting a second goal in this period. Wedgwood at top of the crease in good position to make that save on Carlson.
1: Yeah, William takes the shot. And then right after it, Makar breaks his stick, slashes the middle of the stick. The whistle must have blown because Carlson says, hey, that's a penalty. And Johnny Bear says no.
0: Stone from Marner and Hurdle on the power play. Carlson from Marner at even strength. And it is a 3-2 Colorado lead. Knights were trailing 3-0, but they're back within one. Opening 8 minutes, second period. 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It's the Stanley Cup playoffs on the Vegas Golden Knights Radio Network.
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3: Back to Dan Duva and Gary Lawless for the Western Conference Finals between the Golden Knights and the Avalanche.
4: Mitch Marner has his sixth multi-point game of the postseason. Couple of assists, 14 of those, 21 points to lead all scorers in the playoffs. Knights trail 3-2 in Game 3, leading the series 2-0. Thinking about lead changes, Knights scored the first three in Game 1. Colorado came back to make it interesting, but never did tie it up. In Game 2, Avalanche led 1-0. Knights tied it and then scored the last couple to make it a 3-1 final. The lead change of the series so far. Knights win and control in the Ozone. McDavid's shot wide of the goal. Traffic in front of Wedgwood. Now got a whistle for a penalty. High sticking seems to be the indication with Taves reaching for his face. They didn't see it in real time, but looks like they've got Nick Dowd for the penalty. Or will it be Cole Smith, who already has a minor today, and it would be his second penalty?

0: Nuggets title will be number 22, 2 minutes high sticking.
1: That's something that John Tortorella pointed out earlier in the first season. You're Cole Smith, you want the intensity, but too many minor penalties. He'll be up to 20 penalty minutes in the postseason, including a couple of minor penalties in this one.
2: Cole's furious. And I'm not sure why. Like, did something happen before? Yeah, I don't know. It's pretty clear to me. He got him up high with the stick.
1: Perhaps frustrated that he's been whistled twice today.
2: Yeah, maybe. Yep.
1: Knights to the kill. Sissons wins the draw. And around behind it goes Theodore to McNabb. He'll send it all the way down. It goes wide of Wedgewood's goal. Under 12 minutes to play, second period. Colorado 3, Vegas 2, Game 3, Conference Final. Colorado with a shorthanded goal today, but no power play goals. Taken away by Sissons, he clears the zone. Knights did have a great shorthanded opportunity. Dowd and Sissons combining for that chance. And they're out there together right now, Theodore and McNabb defend. Colorado at center, McKinnon, Gallupson on the right, Saucer left off the body of Sissons. Natchez reels in the loose puck. Straight on the car. Now Natchez on the left side, down low. McKinnon in front for a shot block. Rebound turned by Dowd. Landeskog out in front. McKinnon right there with a great set up on the Avalanche. He got the knockdown on goal. Now Natchez motoring through center. Marner in his path. Drop back goes to McKinnon. Into the zone. Landeskog. Howden challenges there. Puck got to the left point though. McCarr behind his back for McKinnon. Left circle. He shoots. Walker save. Rebound poked away by Hannafin. Along the near boards. McKinnon collects. Sets up Natchez. Threw it across to the right in the shot. Big save. Hart gets huge out to his left, raising the blocker on his right arm. Now on the right side again, Hannafin and Marner reach in. Puck up top. McCarr shoots. Blocked in front. Hit Anderson in the left field. Up to the right point. McCarr holds it in. Penalty of 33 seconds. McCarr dishes out to the right. Cadbury. McCarr bumps it to McKinnon. Broken up by Anderson. Vegas gets the puck. Howden hoists it down. Rolling down to the right corner where it's stopped by the goaltender Wedgewood. And Marner with forecheck pressure, shorthanded, almost got the puck. But McCarr there to help out his netminder. McCarr checked by Eichel, created a steal. McNabb in with Marner. Marner tied up on the left board. Penalty of 10 seconds. Knights get the puck again. Side of the goal. McNabb couldn't keep the play going. Too many Avalanche in his path. Colorado gets it to the offensive blue line. Eichel steals it away there. Quick up. Stretch pass. Dismissed. Cole Smith. He races ahead. Wings off the icing. One against two. Burns out of the box to earlier situation. And then Cole Smith in the box the last little bit. A couple of power plays. No power play goals. The last two opportunities in this middle period. Stone got a power play goal earlier on a carryover penalty. Knights work in on the left wing side. Carlson, Stone, and down from the right corner. Hurdle centered blindly. Cut down in front by Brock Nelson, the former Islander. 3-2 Colorado. 9:22 to go. Second period here in game three. Stone trying to quick up the Sissons. That didn't work. Colorado works in. Collision. Back with the Vegas defensive side. Coghlan steps up. Vegas gets it the other way. Sissons through the right circle. Kulak dispossesses. Knocked it often into the right corner. Taken along the boards. Anderson right point. Rink wide. Hannafin. Stone and Hannafin playing catch. Stone skates in the circle as the puck goes to Hannafin. Shooting blocked in front. Rebound to the near side right. Colorado on it. And from their own zone, the fourth line gets it in for the Avalanche. Around it comes to the near boards. Left wing side. Hurdle lands a check on Drury. Kelly gets the puck. Behind for Drury. Out to the right point. A Kulak shot wide. Clanks around to the near board, picked up by Stone. A little stutter step as he approaches the red line. Everybody changing, so Stone delays, and now from the red line dumps it in. 8:30 to go, second period. Colorado leads 3-2. Avalanche 3 goals in the first, Knights 2 goals in the second. Colorado through center. McKinnon trying to work by McNabb. Did so, but then lost the puck. Back to the top of the circle, and it's tried by Lehkonen, missing it. From the right point, the loose puck rings around. Cave pinching in, kept the play alive. Behind the goal, McKinnon, then Landeskog, knocked off the puck by Braden McNabb. Theodore looks out to the far side of center, in front of the bench, Barbashev, crosses it right, Eichel into the zone. Eichel shoots, high and wide left, near the blocker of Wedgewood. Kent in, McNabb for Theodore, shot blocked. Down goes McKinnon, he's hurt. He goes toward the goal, banging away. McKinnon from his knees finds it. He is in pain, and the official stop play. McKinnon reaching for his right knee. And the athletic trainer has come on to shake on Nathan McKinnon, the star center for the Avalanche, who Stelz has to block the shot from Theodore and stung him in a vulnerable position around his knee. And he tried to get up, then he went down to his belly. Now he's back on his knees again in agony, I'm sure. The athletic trainer on his knees, and several Avalanche players are there to help him up. And they thought they might have to escort him. McKinnon says, nope, I'm not going to let you. I'm going to skate off myself. Got him on the right knee, it appeared, as he went down to block the shot from Theodore. Play continued. And the Knights had a scoring chance. And somehow the puck bounced right to McKinnon. He hadn't moved at all. But as he looked up, the puck was right in front of him, so he swept it out of his own with his stick. Oh, keep an eye on number 29, Nathan McKinnon, who had 127 points in the regular season, 14 points here in the playoffs, leading the Avalanche. 3-2 Colorado, 7:45 to go, second period, presented by Lee's Discount Liquor. It is the Stanley Cup playoffs on the Vegas Golden Knights Radio Network.
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12: Back to the Stanley Cup playoffs with Dan Duva and Gary Lawler.
1: Nice to have a pair of goals here in the second period. Surrendered three in the first. 7:45 to go in the second period. 3-2 Colorado trying to get a win here in the conference final after they suffered just one loss through the first two rounds. Consecutive losses to begin the third round. Knights' fifth trip to the conference final. Last time they were in the conference final, they took a 3-0 series lead against the Dallas Stars. Colorado won games 4 and 5. Knights finished them off at 6. That was, of course, en route to the 2023 Stanley Cup. 7:35 to go in the middle period. 3-2 Colorado. Puck is in the Knights' zone. Moments ago, Nathan McKinnon blocked a shot with his knee. He stays on the bench. His helmet is off right now. We'll keep an eye on Nathan McKinnon. Knights on the breakout. Korzak reels in the pass. On the entry right side, he shoots over the goal. Bounces off the glass. High slot. Coghlan chips it on. And they score! Kolesar on the doorstep. And then a big check afterwards. Mans it into it. Cole Smith gives him a shot. The Knights have tied the game. 3-3 with 7:14 to go in the second period. Down by 3, they roar back to tie it with 3 of their own in the first 13 minutes of the second period. Keegan Kolesar's first point of the Stanley Cup playoffs and the fourth goal in his playoff career. The puck was thrown on net from a sharp angle left wall. Kolesar tipped it on toward the right pad of Wedgwood. It then hits the right post. It still loose at the goal line. And Kolesar just nudges it across the line. And Kolesar ties it up 3-3.
2: Then a great shift from Caden Korzak. He got it going there. Makes a great play down the wall. Gets the shot on net. The Golden Knights go quick. And a cheap shot from Manson, smashing Kolesar's face into the glass after he scored. Doesn't knock the smile off Keegan's face.
1: Kolesar has played barely 3 minutes tonight, averaging 11 minutes and 1 second in the playoffs. Played 9 minutes and change last game. But today, given the situation, the penalties, He's barely played 3 minutes, but he's got the tying goal. Kolesar from Condon and Korzak at 12:46. Korzak's second assist of the playoff. And Coughlin's first assist, second point of the play. 3-3 tie with under 7 minutes to go. Avalanche still to get it in. Cadbury at the line. It's an onside play. Cadbury down the right boards. Shoved by Hannifin to the wall behind the goal. Anderson picks it up, tries to clear the zone. Cannot. Now a tie-up. Carlson, who had a goal earlier, works out to the red. Dishes left. Hannifin closing. Slap shot save! Rebound sent to the line, and it does get by Marner out to center. Just barely. Near side. Kelly finds Curry. It's Nelson shooting. Over the goal. Missed his mark. On the near side. Left wing for Colorado. Battle for the puck. Marner on O'Connor. Got it to the line. Taves the shot. Blocked in front. The crowd electrified here at the Fortress. Three straight goals, and now another shot for the Avalanche on, saved by Hart. Still in the ozone. Makar sends it right behind the intended target, Drury, who's got a shorthanded goal today. Reels in the puck, out to the left from Makar. He shoots high and wide off the glass. Counted reaching for the loose puck. He jams it off the sidewall out to center as he was checked. Colorado gets the puck in the neutral zone. Makar dumps it in. O'Connor in pursuit. Hannifin in his skating pack. Puck taken by Jack Eichel. He backhands it out. It'll make it all the way down. It will be an icing.
2: And Makar's inability to take the slap shot. He hasn't taken a slap shot all game. It's been all wrist shots. And that's allowed the Golden Knights to get in the past for this year. They have lost a lot of what he's done on 5-on-5. On 5-on-4, the power play, he's got his wrist shot through, but not at 5-on-5.
1: Three goals this period for the Knights. Stone from Marner and Hurdle on the power play. Carlson from Marner at even strength. Now Kolesar from Condon and Korzak at even strength. Knights erase a three-goal lead from Colorado. Ozone draw for the Avs. 5:30 to go in the second. Knights ring the draw. Jack Eichel on that one. Marner looks to the middle of the ice. There is Jack from the red line. Sends it in just wide of the goal. Makar is back. He whips it forward. Eichel challenges the breakout, and Marner just missed the puck. Those guys go off. Colorado jumps it in. Hart leaves it behind for Korzak. Banks it towards Stone, but Taves in the way. Bouncing around on the near side left. McKinnon on the ice after blocking the shot with his knee earlier on. Knights do get it. Korzak finds Barbashev at center, coming off a three-point game in Denver. Barbashev wards off Taves. Trying to center for Stone, knocked away. Well, position stick at the goal line by Brock Nelson. Now stretch pass. Nelson gets through. Hits the post. Deflected puck out of play. After that one from Brock Nelson, hits the top of the crossbar. Right where the right post meets the crossbar. And goes out of play.
2: That went in the first period. When all the chances were going against the Golden Knights, all the bounces were going against the Golden Knights, this time they get a little puck luck.
1: Kolesar from Coughlin and Korzak, the third goal of the period for the Knights. Stone, Carlson, and Kolesar. And the Knights have evened this game 3-3. 4:44 to go in the second, presented by Lee's Discount Liquor. It's the Stanley Cup Playoffs on the Vegas Golden Knights Radio Network.
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18: Back to the Golden Knights taking on the Colorado Avalanche in the Western Conference Finals of the Stanley Cup Playoffs.
19: The Knights have erased a three-goal deficit, tied up the Avalanche 3-3, 4:44 to go in the second period, each team with three goals in a period. There had not been three total goals in a period in the first or second period so far in the series. Knights have not scored in the first period in this series yet. Colorado now has four goals. Colorado has not scored a goal in the second period in this series. Knights have now scored five. There's a lead pass. Bouncing for Sisson. Still up. Burns cut him off of the pass. Still in on the ice with Hurdle and Sisson. Knights third line today. Avalanche break in on the right. Feed toward the left circle and Kadri tipped out of play. 4 minutes to go in the second. 3-3 tie.
2: Stone just took a shift with Eichel and Barbashev. And now, then there was the immediate timeout, and Tortorella left him out with his line, who he's been playing with tonight, Hurdle and Sissons. Maybe that's his thought every once in a while, give Mark a look with Jack and Ivan. They've played a ton of hockey together.
19: When we asked John on the pregame show how we expect to use Mark Stone, he basically said, I have no idea. That could have been a direct quote, other than he would play. He would be on the power play. Knights win a D-zone drop. It's Howden, Marner, and Carlson to get a deep left corner. Jabbed by McNabb, who had just pinched down the wall. Theodore speeds back, chased by Lekkinen. Theodore numbs it just barely, so McNabb can get it. Carlson coming ahead, trying to just right for Marner in the zone, but it was blocked the other way. Avalanche work in, feed down the slot, comes on goal. That was an intended pass, worked out as a shot that Carter Hart was ready for. Then he's got the whistle.
2: McKinnon on the bench now, and Brent Burns is talking to him. He's not moving great. He just took a shift, and halfway down the ice, he kind of stopped skating. And he's limping heavily. He just went to the bench, and he's waving like, I'm no good. And now he's going down the tunnel.
19: That's a couple of shifts from McKinnon after blocking a shot from Shea Theodore with his right knee. On the ice for several seconds in pain. On the bench with his helmet and gloves off. Didn't miss too much time. Tried to take a shift. Took two shifts since he blocked the shot. Colorado wins the draw on the right side. Left point, Kula threw it toward the net, but wild. Off the right corner boards. Another shot saved by Hart. Comes over the near boards. Holton took it away from Kolesar, sidestepping the reverse hit. McGuire goes to it. Hannifin knocks it away. Up the boards it goes, far side, and now out to the line, but it's held in at the right point. Malinsky steers it around the rim to the near boards. Kolesar double teamed. Loose puck bounced out by Anderson. Dowd couldn't get there before Jack Drury, the fourth line center. Dowd chasing to the O zone. Checks Malinsky, but he got the pass away to Jack Drury. Avalanche dump it in. Not enough for Isaac. To the right corner. Coghlan collides with Logan O'Connor. Puck to the near side boards. Left point Dave. To the right for McCarr. His shot blocked by Isaac. McCarr's down again. He shoots. Knocked down in front. Hit a body near the right circle. Coghlan out of the right corner. Backhands it up. The board's not out. Another shot. Coghlan gloves it down to himself. Banks it off the near side. Barbashev. Thought about passing. Now skated ahead across the red. Barbashev cuts through. Down the slot. Between the legs of the defender. But McCarr stood up Barbashev before he could shoot that puck. Impressive maneuvering by Barbashev, but nothing to show for it. Colorado gets the puck, and they'll dump it back in with three Knights now, and three Avalanche down behind the Vegas goal. It goes out to the left point. Manson shoots. Glove save home.
2: Pretty good push from Colorado here ever since Vegas tied it up at three.
19: Well, a battle of heavyweights. Colorado had a tremendous regular season, not only Central Division champions and Western Conference regular season champs, but President's Trophy champions with 121 points. Vegas finished with 95 points. Tops in the Pacific, fourth in the Western Conference and 13th in the league. But naturally, those things don't matter so much here. Vegas has a different head coach. They have a different starting goaltender. Since John Tortorella took over at the end of March, 17-4-1, a 7.95 points percentage. Nice win to draw in their own zone. Anderson sends a bouncer out. Hurdle trying to find it at his feet. But it's the Avalanche on the loose puck. Comes into the night zone. A breakout pass deflected. Second try is set up. Hurdle to Sissons. Backhands it in with under 2 minutes to go in the middle period. 3-3 tie in game three. Colorado retrieves the puck. Paintsis fires out to the right wing. Manson steers it in, then checked by Hurdle. Anderson coming back with Mark Stone. Rimaround gets by Stone, and it's kept in by Brock Nelson. Whips it out to the right for Lekkinen. Collision. Hannafin with the check and the steal. And careful puck management for the Knights to get it out to center. And the chant is, go Knights go, from the Fortress Faithful. Here comes Kulak. One hands it forward. Hannafin intercepts and trying to connect with Stone. Comes off his stick and into the Colorado wing where Malinsky checks it off. Malinsky got it eventually through Brett Howden. Entry on the right and a shot. Saved by Hart. Now with the blocker and angles it to the weak side. Hart hit on the near board by Brett Howden on Nicholas Waugh. Close friends. Beat to the left circle and a shot. Knocked down. Side of the goal. Brett Hart looking and examining his skate. Knights send it in with 45 seconds to go in the period. Final minute brought to you by Credit One. 3-3 tie in game three at the Western Conference Final. Avalanche have the puck. Malinsky a breakout heat, but it goes off somebody at center and all the way in. Theodore back, run by Curry behind the Vegas goal, but the puck goes through to center. Half a minute to go in the middle period, 3-3 tie. William Carlson hit it to the bench with new players coming on. Line change brought to you by William Hill. Avalanche on the right wing. He goes left for Dave. Back up top from McCarr. Pokes off a stick. Eichel with 15 seconds. One-on-one with McCarr. Eichel on circle. He shoots. Wide on the backhand. Sidling pass. Nobody home. 7 seconds. Colorado clears. Theodore back in his own blue. He'll rip it out to the far side of center. The Knights can kill the clock. 3 goals in the second period. The Knights roar back to tie the Avalanche. 3-3 through 40 minutes of play in game three. Jack Eichel trying to give the Knights the lead there in the final seconds of the period. Wedgwood getting some help from Kel McCarr. Jack Eichel tried to lean in, but Eichel's attempts, whether he shot it or it was McCarr forcing the attempt wide, it did not go on goal.
2: Jack had to go wide to get the puck and not allowed McCarr to take an angle right down the middle of the ice to beat him to the pass. Excellent chance for Jack, excellent period for Vegas, and we have a completely new game with 20 to go in regulation.
19: Wow. Of course, the Avalanche played the first two games of this series without Kale McCarr. The Knights played the first two games of this series without Mark Stone. Mark Stone scoring the first Vegas goal today. McCarr has not factored in on any of the three Colorado goals, but he's been all over the place. You can see he's not 100%, as Gary's pointed out several times, just not shooting in the same way that he normally does.
2: Now, the fear for him and for Colorado now, like, he took a needle before this game. He's frozen. How long does that last? And Vegas has continued to test him. At some point in time, it's the timing of these things, it's really difficult. We'll keep an eye on that.
19: Of course, Nathan MacKinnon exiting after blocking a shot. Let's go downstairs and welcome William Carlson to the broadcast. Hi, Will, Dan, and Gary in the radio booth. What do you make out of how tonight's game has unfolded so far?
20: I guess even in terms of winning a period. Much better this period, obviously. Got one early and then just kind of smelled blood a little bit and managed to get two more.
2: It's been a while since you scored a goal. I probably never gone since you started playing hockey. Haven't gone that long. How'd that feel?
20: Great. It was an explosion of emotion. So, super fun to be able to score again.
2: You know, William, you've gone through quite a journey. What is it like for you to have been out 7 months and now to contribute and have a chance to push your team close to being in the finals again?
20: I'm super happy and grateful that I get to be a part of this part of the season, obviously. Just grateful. It's kind of how I feel, and super happy to be able to help the boys.
2: What's the strategy in the third?
20: Checking, for sure. not to get too cute in the neutral. Obviously, they're good on the turnover, so got to get it deep, forecheck, and try to win that way. And then, you know, if we do get an all-man rush, just keep lights on.
19: 75 playoff points for William Karlsson. Will, thanks. Good luck.
20: Thank you.
19: 75 playoff points with the Golden Knights, to be precise, Gary. That ties Jonathan Marchessault for second on the all-time list. Mark Stone, most, with 80. And Stone has played 20 fewer games. But that's an impressive list to be a part of. No surprise for William Karlsson. It is just a little bit interesting in that he missed the first round of this year's postseason. Sure, he missed all the regular season time, but he had never missed a Golden Knights playoff game until the first round this year. Had a few assists in the second round against Anaheim. And now here in Game 3 of the conference final. Big goal to get the Knights within one. Knights put up three in the second period to tie it 3-3.
2: Well, I put my notes together today, and I circled the zero in front of William Karlsson for goals because I just thought, hey, he's done so many good things. He's been so good, and he's playing with Mitch Marner. Sooner or later, something's good is going to happen. And I said to you in the pregame, I thought Mark Stone would have had an impact on this game. I thought he would score in the first, and they both get goals in the second, and now we have a new game.
19: Well, William Karlsson had a dynamite run during the 2023 Stanley Cup playoffs. We remember that he scored a couple of big goals, his ninth and tenth of the postseason in his last Western Conference final goals. Yeah, Game 6 against Dallas, a 6-0 shutout. Knights closing out the series in 2023. Conference final goal here today for William Karlsson. Again, the last time he scored a conference final goal, he had two in Game 6 against Dallas, May 29, 2023. 3-3 through 40 minutes of play in Game 3. Can the Knights take a 3-0 series lead as they did against the Dallas Stars back in 2023? Time will tell. First, the intermission report with Ryan Wallace, presented by Lee's Discount Liquor. It's the Stanley Cup Playoffs on the Vegas Golden Knights Radio Network.
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4: 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The intermission report, the Golden Knights, Colorado Avalanche, tied at three after two periods of play. Take a look at the highlights in that second period for the Golden Knights. They entered the period looking to chip away at a 3-0 deficit and scored three times in the middle frame to make it a brand new game.
19: Hard around it goes off a stick at the left goal line. Extra feed. Marner shot, score! Stone directs it home! Power play goal! Quick puck movement by the Golden Knights. Marner puts it toward the right side of the crease. Stone back in the lineup after missing five games. Has his fourth power play goal in the postseason. Knights now trail 3-1. Opening 20 seconds of the second. Side right for Vegas. He shoots. Blocker save. Rebound in front. Another shot. Score! From the right circle, Korzak rips it on. And the Knights are within one. A deflected puck. Korzak's got it. Carlson kept it. And Vegas now trails 3-2. Bounces off the glass. High slot. Coghlan chips it on. And they score! Kolesar on the doorstep. And then a big check afterwards. Manson into it. Cole Smith gives him a shot. The Knights have tied the game. 3-3 with 7:14 to go in the second period. Down by three. They roar back to tie it with three of their own in the first 13 minutes of the second period.
4: Fourth goal of the playoffs for Mark Stone on the power play for Mitch Marner, and Tomas Hertl got things going 19 seconds into the second period. Then William Karlsson, his first of the postseason for Mitch Marner at 4:05, made it 3-2 Colorado, and Keegan Kolesar gets everything square at 3, his first of the postseason from Dylan Coghlan and Caden Korzak, 12:46 of the second period, and we've got a brand new game going to the third. We're back with more in a moment. Presented by Lee's Discount Liquor, you're listening to the Vegas Golden Knights Radio Network.
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4: 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Intermission report, the Golden Knights, Colorado Avalanche, tied at 3 after two periods play. Stats of the period, shots 12-8 in favor of Colorado, hits 28-12 Vegas for the game. Colorado 0-3 on the power play, Vegas 1-3 on the man advantage. The Avalanche 15 giveaways, 3 takeaways, 6 block shots, Vegas 11 giveaways, 2 takeaways, and 7 block shots. Now listen, the Golden Knights score 3 goals in the second period. However, it's not like the Avalanche didn't have moments, opportunities in the middle frame. For Vegas, the hitting has been there, and William Karlsson talked about it, right, in his walk-off with Dan Duva. He's looking for checking. The Golden Knights are looking for checking. Vegas has really done a good job trying to take away and limit time and space from the Colorado Avalanche. Every single thing for Colorado in the second period was contested. The physicality in this game is ramping up, and the Golden Knights have been the more physical team. Now, you're able to get back to square. Obviously, that is a big bit of work from the Golden Knights in the second period, but you don't want to play any differently going to the third. Go out and find the next goal. Go out and find the next goal. Put Colorado against the wall. That's really what's in front of the Golden Knights in the third period. Third period action's coming up next. Dan and Gary, they've got the call. Presented by Lee's Discount Liquor, you're listening to the Vegas Golden Knights Radio Network.
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1: Back to the Golden Knights taking on the Colorado Avalanche in the Western Conference Finals of the Stanley Cup Playoffs.
4: Hi, folks. 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We're in fabulous Las Vegas, Nevada. Western Conference Finals, Game 3. Knights lead the best of seven series, 2-0. Colorado took a 3-0 lead in the first period of this game. Goals from Landeskog, Kadri, and Drury shorthanded. The Knights roared back with three of their own in the second. Stone on the power play, Carlson and Kolesar to pull even. And it is 3-3 going to the third period. And as we get ready for the third period, we're keeping an eye out for Nathan MacKinnon and have not seen him yet. Inside the radio booth, I'm Dan Duha with Golden Knights insider Gary Lawless. 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
4: In the second period, Nathan MacKinnon blocked a Shea Theodore drive with his right knee. MacKinnon buckled, went down, and needed the attention of the athletic trainer. He tried to take a couple of shifts. His last one was only 16 seconds. And as we watched the players to come out to warm up for the third period, he was none among them. Underway in the third period, 3-3 tie in Game 3. Can the Knights take a 3-0 series lead here in the conference final? Eichel with a steal of his own blue. Up to Barbashev. Back for Eichel, just out of his reach in the high slot. Natchez grabs it for Colorado. Avalanche going left to right. Dumped in is down to the right corner. Hannafin back. Hannafin, nifty maneuvering. Gets some space. Fires out to center. Dorothea, one-on-one with Taves. Back pressure, though, knocked it off his stick. Barbashev finds it on a clean sheet. He keeps it alive for Eichel. Closing. He shoots. Deflects it, and it wipes into the corner. Collision down the slot as McNabb ends up in the Colorado goal. Avalanche bring it to center, but Eichel takes it away for the Golden Knights there. Eichel from his own blue put it through the legs of Brett Howden, and it's an icing against Vegas. Opening minute, third period, 3-3 tie. Colorado at 28 shots. Vegas at 15. In the second period, it was Colorado 12 and Vegas 8.
5: Well, we just watched Braden McNabb walk down the tunnel, like to come out from the dressing room to the ice, and he's got a pronounced limp. And then he gets on the ice and he can skate. It's one of those weird things. Sometimes an injury is more difficult to walk on than it is to skate on. And he's playing through a lot of pain.
4: I think of Alec Martinez in 2023. I mean, he had a boot.
5: Yeah.
4: But they wouldn't let him bring the tricycle on the ice.
5: He had one of those scooters.
4: Yeah.
5: Then he'd get off the bus, he'd be on the scooter, all around the dressing room, and then eventually he'd put on skates and play.
4: After the icing, Vegas gets to draw, clears the zone. Avalanche at center. To the offensive end they go. The shot. Hart makes the save on Kulak up near his collar. Rebound taken by the Knights. McNabb in the slot, pitches it in the air. Will it be another icing? Yes, it will be. Just over a minute gone by in the third. 3-3 tie.
5: Braden's been out there for a while, but this second ice thing, that's a second chance to recover while you're out on the ice. And the trainer just came out and said something to Jared Bednar. We have not seen McKinnon yet. And maybe that's the report, is that he's not going to make it, or he's going to be in 10 minutes. Who knows?
4: Remember, McNabb left game two and missed more time than you'd expect for a player who eventually returns.
5: Yes.
4: Remember Pavel Dorofeev? Something similar happened in the Anaheim series where he missed a chunk of time, and you figure if he's missed this much time, he's probably not coming back. But in both cases, Dorofeev and McNabb did return. Knights get it out. Avalanche jump it in. Vegas breaks out again. Theodore to Marner. A slap shot blocked by Manson in the slot. Marner after it near the right corner. Off a couple of sticks. Bouncing around. Marner with kisses. And now Manson going to it. Kisses! Crushes him against the corner board. Manson rims it around, though. Cut off left point by Coghlan. And now Tomas Hertl trying to steal it away from O'Connor. Avalanche do work it out. Trickles into the night zone. Korzak speeding back. Korzak an assist on Kolesar's game-tying goal. Dylan Coghlan an assist on that one, too. Coghlan fires forward. He comes near the side of the net. Wedgewood covers, and look out. Stone gets punched by Kulak, and it goes nuts back behind the goal. Sticks and punches the goal wild back there. It's all because Wedgewood did not steal it cleanly and immediately, so Stone reached in, and the Avalanche took exception. Stone's helmet has come off. His hair tussled a bit, and wanting to know if there's going to be any penalties here. Looks like at least one.
5: They're going to take them both, and Mark is furious about that. When the refs are talking, we're going to...
4: I mean, two Avalanche players went after Stone.
5: This can't be even up.
4: Kulak and Colton.
5: Yeah.
4: Tag teaming Mark Stone behind the net. It was a while before anybody else arrived. And then it was a whole big
0: tussle. Penalty number 61, 2 minutes for slashing. Colorado penalty number 20, 2 minutes for roughing.
5: They take Colton, they don't take Kulak. And Stone slashed no one.
4: Yeah, I'd like to know slashing who. Was it because of the contact on the goaltender?
5: Yeah.
4: There's no slash there.
5: No.
4: His stick is on the ice and it makes contact with the goaltender's stick, but there's no slash at all. And Gary, we see Nathan McKinnon has come back to the Avalanche bench. In the meantime, he's testing his legs. We'll see. Against whom the slash was called. Or drawn, I should say. Called against Stone, but drawn by whom? I still, in watching the replay, have not seen a slash by Stone. That doesn't mean it didn't happen. I just didn't see it. It appeared, if I had to guess, that everything was after the whistle. But there was nothing in the course of play that was called. In any case, they'll skate four aside. 3-3 tie. Just over 2 minutes gone in the third period. Avalanche way. Oh, they say onside. Nilsson, a shot at Tim Block. Rebound taken by the Knights. It looked like Colorado was offside on that entry. Looked like Nilsson was ahead of the play. Puck is in the far corner. Nilsson on it. Centering pass blocked by Hannifin at the source. Hannifin continues to defend Nilsson. He goes up top. Taves trying to go across to the right for Nate. Just broken up the stick of Pavel Dorofeev. Now Hattar sends it left. And an extra dish up top goes to Taves. Straight on. Second time we've seen extended 4-on-4 in this series. McCarr coming down the slot. He shoots off somebody in front wide right. It looked like a power play in game two in this situation. Looks like a power play here. Again, looks to be close to an offside, but Taves narrowly hands, McCarr narrowly holds it in. Now Taves mishandles the puck. Hannifin banks it out. Eichel reaching, but McCarr cut it off. Minute to go at 4-4. Both sides change it up.
5: Here comes Nathan McKinnon. He looks a lot better now. Wonder why.
4: Avalanche jumping in. Carter Hart stops it behind his net, wins it near boards. Walensky cuts it off. Put it into the slot for McKinnon. Marner approaching, knocked loose. Theodore pokes it out for Howden. Has to corral the puck, sends it forward. Marner's passed forward, the cutting Theodore block. The Avalanche send it back in. It's an icing with 26 seconds to go at 4-on-4. And we'll also see how long it lasts. And when he blocked the shots in the second period, he stayed on the bench, took a couple of shifts. The last of those was only 16 seconds, gave up and signaled to the bench, you got to go off, and then went down the tunnel. Not on the ice to start the third period, but he has now returned to the bench. Again, we're in the opening 4 minutes of the third period. Nathan MacKinnon, 127 points in the regular season, 14 points in the playoffs coming into this game. Colorado gets it out after the icing call against him.
5: MacKinnon
4: Vegas
5: can't
4: gets
5: escape.
4: The puck. He goes to the bench again. Again, we'll keep an eye on it. Here's Howden coming through. He shoots. Save. Trickle and puck goes wide left. Cleared out by the Avalanche. Theodore coming back. And icing waves off. Theodore the quick up to Marner. 3-on-3 at center. Marner the fake gets through. Marner a 3-on-2 now. Buttonhook spins to the slot on his back end. Still with the puck high slot. Marner dazzling. He shoots it wide left. Off the stick. Stone hacks it to the left forward. Back to 5-on-5 now. From the bench, a chance for Hurdle block. Coghlan picks up the loose puck. He shoots. Blocked in front. Nelson and Sisson fueling in top of the crease. From behind it's Hurdle. Twisting it left for Stone. Straight on Coghlan. Looking for the tip from Hurdle, but he missed wide right. Hurdle missed the puck. From the right corner, Colorado gets it defensively. Avalanche coming out of their own zone with Taylor. Forward on the right wing is steered in by Lekkinen. Opening 5 minutes, third period. 3-3 tie. Colorado got three in the first. Knights have three in the second. Nobody has yet scored in the third period. Both teams very good in the third period. Regular season and postseason. Playoff Knights +7. Colorado +9. And that also includes a -3 last game. Knights going to steal it. Center it down. Forward with Cole Smith and Kolesar across the line. It's swept in. Remember, Kolesar, the most recent goal in this game. His first of the playoffs and the fourth of his playoffs career. In his 71st Stanley Cup playoff game. Knights get it. Centering pass. Kicks on its way to Dorofeev, closing from the left wing. Dish made by Tomas Hurdle, or excuse me, a Nick Dowd out of the right corner. Dowd coming in with Cole Smith, knocked off a stick by Nansen and out to center. Anderson with Hannafin back at their own blue. Anderson's forward pass connects with Cole Smith, pitches it in the air, bounces into the left corner. Knights the first to get it. Collision and reaching for his belly as he went down was Cole Smith. He lost his stick. Whether it's his belly or his left arm is sort of tucked in his midsection. Hard to see what he's favoring precisely. Avalanche get it in. From the left point, a shot knocked down in front. Bounce around near the crease. Vegas control. Eichel and Coghlan combine. Vegas gets it out. Barbashev checks into the linesman in front of the Knights bench. Colorado gets it. Now on the opposite side, right wing. Kelly trying to find a place to pass the puck, but it was blocked. Right in his kitchen, near side was Ivan Barbashev. Eichel finds a loose puck at center. Sets up Marner. Dragging, he shoots. Save! Sticks into the glove. Held by Wedgwood. Look out! Whistle! And then a big practice again. Right around the Colorado goal. Yard sale time with sticks all over the creek.
5: Parker Kelly drills Marner in the face. He's going to get a penalty. And then I think it's Barbashev that comes in to take revenge. They're probably going to take them both.
4: And Marner is sandwiched after the play is over.
5: Sorry, it's O'Connor.
4: O'Connor throws his left-handed. O'Connor is holding the butt end of his stick with his left hand. And it is that left hand that punches Marner in essence. And the hand is not free. He is holding the stick. But that left hand comes up into the face of Marner. It's clearly after the play.
5: They're not taking anybody.
4: 13:31 to go, third period. 3-3 tie. Neither side has scored here in the third period. Presented by Lee's Discount Liquor, it's the Stanley Cup playoffs on the Vegas Golden Knights Radio Network.
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4: Golden Knights and Avalanche tied 3-3. 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Game 4 will be Tuesday, 6 p.m. Pacific time. 6 p.m. Pacific time on Tuesday for game 4. And if necessary, in Denver Thursday, the 28th, 5 o'clock Pacific time. Nathan MacKinnon blocked a shot in the second period. He's tried a couple of times to return to action, but in the few shifts he's taken, has not looked himself. Difficulty skating. Keeping an eye on the Knights bench, Cole Smith was hampered exiting. Colorado wins a D-zone draw. 13:20 to go in the third period. 3-3 tie. Avalanche enter but lose the puck. Quick forward pass. Bent in. Howden nudges it through the crease and out the back door. Marner trying to do sort of what Nick Dowd and Jack Eichel did to combine for an empty net goal. As the Avalanche send it in, no icing. Theodore pitches it high in the air. Marner waiting.

0: it can be difficult to tell at times in Garia.
1: I don't believe I
0: see him. We know he went down the tunnel. We thought perhaps he could come back, but
2: I do not see him on the Golden Knights bench.
0: If you can imagine looking at the Golden Knights bench, the forwards make up one group and the defensemen another group, and sort of like sitting on a subway as somebody comes on, you kind of shift over and shift down, but there's two different cycles happening. The cycle of forwards, John Tortorella controls them, and then the cycle of defensemen, John Stevens controls them. The defensemen are further away from center ice. The forwards are closer to center ice. From the Ozone faceoff, Nate just one-timer blocked.
2: Vegas brings it out. Colton Sissons up near the red. His dump in got tipped all the way down it goes.
0: Down. Oh, a huge sandwich. Holesar and Dowd took the man off the puck behind the goal, but Colorado does get it. Nelson steers it out. Anderson over to get it in front of his bench. Directs it in. Holesar impeded in his path by Manson.
2: The Avalanche do get it in their own zone. Burns plays it rink wide to no one. Manson gets there off the far board, lifts it into the Vegas zone, but it's an offside play. 12:06 to go, third period, 3-3 tie in game three.
0: In the first, Landeskog, Kadri, and Drury shorthanded. Then in the second period, Stone on the power play, Carlson and Kolesar. 3-3 tie. So the Knights have not yet scored in the first period of a game in this series. Avalanche have not yet scored in the second period for a game in this series. And in the third period, Knights have outscored Colorado 5-2. With, of course, a terrific three-goal effort in the third period of game two. Ozone's off for the night. Turtle on the right wins it to the boards. Korzak. Korzak shuffling. Looking. He'll limit behind. Stone takes the left corner. He's centered. Dismissed. Turtle. Directed away by Drury. Back to the center come the Avalanche. Dumping on the right side, Parker Kelly. Korzak going back to play it, along with Dylan Condra. Up the board, Turtle there to try to get position. And Condra again, the righty D-man. And one goal and one assist, the unlikely story for the Golden Knights. Now Hurdle takes a tip pass to the goal. He scores! Tomas Hurdle! The fourth straight Golden Knights goal! They've got the lead here in game three! Tomas Hurdle, what a maneuver! Goes to the backhand and beats Wedgwood! Third goal of the postseason for Tomas Hurdle. The Knights have their first lead of game three after they trail 3-0. With 11:39 to go in regulation, the fortress erupts! Tomas Hurdle, a slick move through the left side. He got to the middle of the ice, and on his backhand goes by the blocker of Wedgwood. The Knights have a 4-3 lead in game three.
1: And what a bounce-back game for Kaden Korzak. Takes this puck off the wall. Perfect pass up the middle. A little shuffle pass. I think it's Stone. Gets it to Hurdle. And then Hurdle with a beautiful finish. But Korzak gets it started second time tonight.
2: Two assists for Korzak. Stone an assist. After he scored earlier, it's Stone's first multi-point game of the postseason. 2 points today for Mark Stone after missing the last five. Now Colorado on the rebound. A shot. McCarr's attempt blocked. 4-3 Vegas with 11 and a quarter to go in the third period. And from as much as we can tell, Colorado is without Nathan MacKinnon. Teams a shot left point. Blocked. Rebound shot wide. To the near side, picked up by the Avalanche. McCarr kept it in. Dorothea staying with him. Then McCarr gave it away to Theodore. Theodore's forward pass came in the way of that one intended for Pavel Dorothea.
1: A good response shift from Colorado.
2: They try to stretch it out to Devon Taves. He won the race, so there's no icing. Battle for the puck deep in the ninth zone. Jack Eichel is on it. He pitches it out. My goodness. After that, Gary, to have now, you can send out those players. Now you've got Marner, Carlson, and Howden. The Knights can really roll their forwards. And you have Mark Stone playing on the third line. Vegas gets the puck. Marner to tip it out. Howden coming forward with Carlson. End of a shift there. Howden heads off. Carlson goes in on the forecheck. Carlson scored his first goal of the postseason earlier today. Carlson wins the battle down low, trying to get it to a teammate on the right boards, but eventually it goes out to center. Here's Natchez. One against three. They're going to call Marner for a penalty as Natchez goes down on the entry. There's one against three. Marner is furious.
1: Everyone's saying it's a dive.
2: 1-3 for Natchez.
3: Vegas 93, minor penalty. Stripping.
2: Tortorella with a wide smirk on his face. Marner in the box. The shake.

0: incredulous that at this stage of the game something like that was called where Nate just goes airborne. And again, it's somewhat similar earlier. Jack Eichel, who was hooked, went airborne toward the goal on a breakaway situation after he had beaten the defender. They called this one and not that one. So it, again, often comes down to what's being called in a particular game. Again, the Fortress faithful have had issues with the officiating throughout today's contest. Well, Colorado has not yet scored a power play goal. They have a shorty. Knights have a power play goal. It was their first of four. Colorado is 0-3. Knights are 1-3. 4-3 Knights. Tomas Earl, the go-ahead goal in the third period. Stone and Poizak assist at 8:21. And now the Avalanche will try to get things tied up, but they are without. Well, I take that back because Nathan MacKinnon is out there. I'm not sure how well he can skate, but Gary, in a power play situation, he might not have to skate very much.
1: That's why they kept him on the bench.
0: Back in the neutral zone, then pass backward to Natchez. He started to skate without the puck. Natchez has it. Again, MacKinnon blocked a shot earlier in this game with his right knee and has had trouble playing ever since. Natchez skates in finally on the right, drops it off from MacKinnon. Shadowed by McDowell, MacKinnon taps it for Tate. Minute 25 on the power play. Now a give and go, a little miscommunication on the right wing, but McCart does hold it in after an errant pass by Cadbury. Landeskog right corner, around to the left for Natchez. Pass got tipped in, it slides out of the zone. The Knights can change a few of their penalty killers. Time keeps 6-6 ticking away. Here in the third period, Knights up by one. Colorado in, Natchez dishes to the outside right, MacKinnon. Navigating down the right board to tap back out of the zone. McCart could not keep it in. McCart comes back to the O-zone in his first game of the series. Using the board, down to Natchez, right from MacKinnon, top of the right circle. Down into the circle, sitting on Cadbury. Lefty has a goal earlier today. Cadbury back up top. Return pass from McCart. McCart, a one-timer, knocked down. It was Eichel in the way that one. Rebound, far board. Up top, it goes to McCart once more. Now MacKinnon, left circle, put it out in front, a redirect over the goal. Off the stick of Landeskog in front. Right point, McCart, penalty at 23 seconds. Now it's Kendrick, feeds down low, tipped away by Hannifin to the near boards. Puck comes up the wall, McCart holds it in. Lays it down the boards, Landeskog, back for Kendrick. Looks to the middle, one-timer, wide, rebound off the back of the goal. Landeskog, stripped away by Hannifin, he rims it around and down, with 5 seconds to go on the penalty. Zero shots credited to the Avalanche during that power play, and the Knights remain on top 4-3, 8 minutes to go in the third period of the conference final, trying to take a 3-0 series lead. Avalanche back in at 5-on-5. In goes Nicholas Waugh, the former Knight. Back and forth with Lehkonen. Waugh, the righty, deep on the left wing side. Theodore staying with him. Waugh toward the middle. Lehkonen shoots, blocked. McNabb with his right skate. Bouncing puck comes to the line, stays in. Now it's passed to the right. Nudged at the line by Marner, but Nelson and Taves combined to keep it in. Deflected puck to Waugh behind the goal. Ends up on the near boards right wing. Brent Burns, the defenseman. Longtime San Jose Sharks trying to send it behind. Instead, it's McNabb and lifted out by Mitch Marner. Taves back in his own blue for Colorado. On the entry, left wing side. Down, swats it away. Down, finds it again. Hands it off to McNabb as both sides change. McNabb fires up the middle. Tipped into the zone. Left wing, it's Colasaw. He had the game-tying goal in the third period. Down on the left. To Korzak. Put it down the slot, but missed all of his teammates there. On the breakout, it's deflected into the Vegas zone by O'Connor. It is an icing. He tipped it in from the wrong side of the red line. And Vegas will get an O-zone draw. 7:02 to go in the third period. 4-3 Golden Knights. They trail 3-0. Hurdle from Stone and Korzak. First career multi-point game of the playoffs with a couple of helpers today for Korzak. He had one assist in his first 11 playoff games and now two helpers today.
1: Treanor is down again talking to MacKinnon. The poor guy is in obvious pain and you give him credit for hanging in, but he was not effective at all in the power play.
0: Knights win the draw. Conley with a shot. Save. Rebound spills to the near side left. A couple of Knights go to it. Down beneath us. Fans there on their feet trying to support the Golden Knights here at T-Mobile Arena. Dorothea shoots it out of the left corner. Wedgwood the save. And secures the free puck to his right. Has the whistle.
1: Vegas has to be disciplined now. They cannot take another penalty. Not put Colorado in that 5-on-4 situation, although their last power play looked terrible.
0: Colorado was 0-for-2 in game 2, 0-for-4 today. Their only power play goal was at 6-on-4 when they trailed by a couple of goals in game number 1.
1: Cole Smith is back on the bench.
0: 6:44 to go, third period. Knights 4, Avalanche 3. Can the Knights take a 3-0 series lead against the President's Trophy winning Avalanche? Presented by Lee's Discount Liquor, it's the Stanley Cup Playoffs on the Vegas Golden Knights Radio Network.
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0: 6:44 to play, third period, Game 3, Western Conference Final. Colorado Avalanche, during the regular season, only lost consecutive games in regulation a few times. Knights get a face-off win. Coughlin's shot gets through, and on goal, but Wedgwood makes the save. Colorado is in danger of suffering another loss here. Coughlin shoots again, and the kick save by Wedgwood. It's a more typical Coughlin blast from out high. And of course, he had a wrist shot that went through the five hole of Wedgwood earlier in this series. Said it was the first time he ever tried to shoot five hole, and he scored. And why not add it to his arsenal? Pressure up ice from Colorado. Parker Kelly knocked down a pass, but the Knights still have it. Barbashev with Eichel near center ice. Eichel forward on the right wing. Here's Dorothea through the circle. He's centered, knocked away by Wedgwood, and just narrowly guided away from Barbashev. Here's side Avalanche on it. They do get it to center. Drury sends it left for Kelly. Backhands it between his own legs to it. Oh, excuse me, that was Kulak to keep it in the zone. It goes back out the other way. Under 6 minutes to go in the third period. Knights trail 3-0 after one. They scored 3 in the second to tie it. Tomas Hertl has put the Knights in the lead for the first time in this game. It's 4-3 Vegas. Dump in was near Carter Hart, so he snares it with the glove, holds on, and the crowd offers some applause. Gary, the Golden Knights have never won a playoff game after trailing by 3 goals. Trailing 3-0 in this game, and they are right now in position to do exactly that.
1: We got to get someone to do the math on the other side of that. How many times have they been in this spot? It can't be very many times, because when you told me that, I was like, again, I trust your bookkeeping. I know you're right. It just doesn't seem like it's happened that often. No. And they're too good to not have to eventually have done that. And they're up 4-3 right now.
0: Golden Knights 4, Avalanche 3, 5:35 to go in the third period. Down the stretch we go in Game 3. 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

0: back to Dan Duva and Gary Lawless for the Western Conference Finals between the Golden Knights and the Avalanche.
1: 4-3 Vegas, 5:35 to play, third period. Knights have erased a three-goal deficit. Knights on the breakout at the high touch. Brock Nelson tried to knock it down, but he did so illegally, reaching way over his shoulder to knock it down. Colorado has just two shots on goal in the third period. Vegas has seven. And a good chunk of this game for the Avalanche has now been without their star's top center, Nathan MacKinnon, with 127 points during the regular season, which was second in the NHL. His 63 goals led the NHL and were personal best. Colorado wins the neutral zone draw, jumped in left side. Theodore and McNabber back. Natchez checked in the far corner. Marner picked it up, turned it over, but Knights defenders are there to keep it back to the perimeter. Theodore finds it again. Marner dishes behind his own goal to McNabb. He's got a little bit more space and fans on the pass. Landeskog leans in. McNabb double teamed, but he got the puck away. It goes out to the right point. Matar lost it. It goes to the neutral zone. 5 minutes to go, third period. Golden Knights 4, Avalanche 3. Both sides change it up. Keep an eye on goaltender Scott Wedgwood down to our left. Made 22 saves on 24 shots last game. Today he's made 18 saves on 22 Vegas shots. Knights work in on the near side. Dorofeev, one against two. Puck knocked away and jammed down to the neutral zone by Kadri. Players go down beneath us in front of the penalty bench. It's Brent Burns to chip it forward. Dump it on the right wing side by Ross Colton, who had the only goal of game two for Colorado. On the limb around, attacked out by Dorofeev while he's steamrolled by Brent Burns. No icing on the puck going in behind the Colorado goal. 4:16 to go, third period. Vegas leading 4-3. They've scored four in a row. Can they hold on? Mark Stone going to it. It's now sent out to the line. Kelly from McCarr speeding down the boards. Kelly gets it again, rings it hard around to the near point. Burns. Rink wide left off the boards. McCarr settles and chips it to the corner again. Kelly down to the trapezoid. Sharp angle shot blocked and a rebound shot off the side of the goal. Anderson tripped up to the left side of the net. Avalanche out it. Feed out to the right point. Burns. Burns shoots. Redirect wide and out the back door. Taken by McCarr. Checked by Burns. McCarr rims it around from the right corner. Low to high. There's Burns. He shoots. Deflected high and wide by Parker Kelly. Goes off the glass. Kelly goes to it. Hannafin ties him up. Puck goes around the rim and out to the left point. There's still McCarr. 3:30 to go. Knights up by one. Hurdle challenges. The point shot deflected in front. Off to the nearest side for the right wing. Burns got it to the point. McCarr shot blocked in the near circle by Hannafin. Swings his stick but couldn't clear. Burns a shot. Tipped and it's tipped away by Hart, who had lost his stick momentarily. Puck on the near boards. Stone muffs the clear. Goes left from McCarr. Feeds right. Blocked by Sissons out of the zone. 3:05 to go. Can the Knights do in this conference final what they did in 2023? Take a 3-0 series lead. They did that against the Dallas Stars and then won it in six games. William Carlson takes the lead pass and deflects it in. No icing. Malinsky headed back. Carlson chasing him. Marner the next wave. On the breakout, here comes Brock Nelson through the neutral zone. Delays around Howden. Lost the puck. Nate just lost it on the entry. Marner will secure it as he goes back behind his own goal. 2:35 to go in the third period. Knights lead 4-3 in game three after they trailed 3-0 in the first period. Golden Knights have it deep in their own zone. McNabb with Theodore. Breakout pass goes up the far side off somebody amidst the Colorado line change. Manson goes back on the forecheck. Brett Howden. Colorado retrieves the puck. 2:15 to go. Barbashev steps up on a neutral zone pass. Another play by Barbashev steers it in Dreisel. He breaks on the right. Michael rims it around. Barbashev coming off a three-point performance in game two. Two goals and an assist. 2 minutes to go, third period. In game three, Knights leading 4-3 against the President's Trophy winners, the Colorado Avalanche. They haven't lost three straight in regulation in over 170 games. They just works in. Down the slot. Feeds right country. Threw it back in front. Deflected. Side of the goal. Bouncing around. It goes behind. To the bench goes Wedgwood. It's 6-on-5. Knights get the puck to the line. Not out. McCarr. Feeds right. MacKinnon. He shoots. Knocked down. Rebound is loose. Knocked away. Picked up by Barbashev. Barbashev works to center. Speeds around McCarr. Barbashev shoots. Just wide. Minute 25 to go. Barbashev deep swings on the play. Heads to the bench. 6-on-5 continues. Avalanche to the ozone. Knocked away by Theodore. Stays in. Rimmed around. MacKinnon behind the goal. Basically on one leg. Kurt Gibson style. Out to the point. McCarr. McCarr back to McKinnon off the left forward. He shoots. Club save. Rebound loose. Goes to the corner. McKinnon stripped by Carlson. Carlson gets it. Starts it to Howden. Howden coming towards center. To center. He shoots. He scores! Moments later, Brett Howden puts it into the empty net. Vegas 5, Colorado 3. The empty net goal is the fifth straight goal for the Knights. Started with Stone after missing five in a row. Then Carlson, then Kolesar, then Hurdle. And now Brett Howden. They drop the puck at center. Knights win it. And another shot toward the empty net by Hannafin is blocked. Burns goes back to play. Holy fun! Fun must be always, and right now, the man attributed to that quote, Tomas Hertl, as the lead goal and would be the game winner. After the fun shot from Burns, Hart sucks it in. Some extracurricular activity after the whistle. Brett Howden embraced by William Carlson, Braden McNabb, and Shea Theodore. Three of the original Knights on the ice in the critical scenario here late. 5-3 Knights. This is going to be the most improbable victory in Golden Knights playoff history. In this scenario, in Colorado / Quebec postseason history, they've only lost twice and building a three-goal lead in this manner. Once is the Avalanche, one is the Nordiques. Knights have never won a playoff game when trailing by three goals. Colorado gets the draw and a point shot. Save. Rebound shot. Save. Picked up by Marner. Lifts it in the air. It'll make it out to the neutral zone. 30 seconds to go. McCarr from his own blue. Starts it ahead on the right for Kendrick. Down the near board. Theodore picks it up. On the near side wall. McNabb once more. To Carlson. Protects the puck. 18 seconds. And he rolls it out through his center. Not enough for Eisen. The Fortress faithful are on their feet. Jumping in the air, under 10 seconds in Game 3, the Golden Knights will hold on for the biggest comeback win in their playoff history. The Knights win 5-3 and take a commanding 3-0 series lead against the President's Trophy winning Avalanche. Goals in Game number 3 from Stone, Carlson, Kolesar, Hurdle, and Howden. Five in a row after they trailed 3-0. A miraculous turn of fate in Game 3. A disastrous first frame, totally erased, with a five-spot comeback. We've never seen anything like it in Golden Knights playoff history. And here on this Sunday, May 24th, we've now witnessed the biggest comeback in Golden Knights playoff history. And it comes against the best team in the NHL, who had not lost three straight in regulation in two seasons.
2: I get paid to talk. Keep your money. I'm speechless. I've never seen anything like this. Wow. This has been a blitzkrieg of offense, a wall of will, desire, commitment. What a game. What a game. One of the best games we've ever seen at T-Mobile Arena. One of the best games in Golden Knights history. So much on the line. Such a deficit. One game away from punching their ticket to the Stanley Cup Final.
1: Just as they did in 2023, taking the Dallas Stars 3-0 to start that series, winning twice at T-Mobile Arena, winning Game 3 in Dallas, losing Game 4 in Dallas, losing Game 5 here, but then winning in Dallas, Game 6. Headed to the 2023 final, and we remember back in 2018, the Knights lost Game 1 in Winnipeg, but then won 4 in a row to win the Western Conference final that year. Tomas Hertl records his first game-winning goal this postseason. And this one, about as big as they come. Think about his 29-game drought. No goals. And now he's got three here in the postseason. And this is the game win. Here are the three stones.
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0: 61, Captain Mark Stone! And our first star of the night for your Golden Knights, number 48, Thomas Hurdle!
1: Holy fun indeed. Fun it must be always. And a fun night for Tomas Hurdle. And he'll enjoy this one not only for the next couple of days, but he will remember that game-winning goal for the rest of his life. Biggest comeback in Golden Knights history. Remember, Hurdle scored a heck of a game-winner against the Golden Knights back in 2019. He had a game-winner against these Avalanche that same postseason. Mark's been up chatting with Katie Korzak. Let's listen.
2: Wild down 3-0 after the first period. What happened in that locker room after the first period? He came out lights out 3-3 after two.
3: Yeah, I mean, self-belief. Obviously, the fans helped us out, too. So, thank you, guys.
2: Listen, up 3-0 in the series. Nobody anticipated this kind of lead in this type of series with this team. They're an incredible hockey club, as are we. You guys got to feel pretty good about this 3-0 lead in the series right now.
3: Yeah, no, for sure. Yeah, we're feeling good. But job's not over yet.
2: Fourth is always the hardest one. Best thing is we get to try and do it, close it out on Tuesday night. How excited are you to come back here in front of these fans?
3: Pumped. Yeah, you know, can't wait.
2: Listen, go enjoy this one. Rest up. We'll see you in a couple days.
1: It's Kate Korzak with Mark Chinook on the Golden Knights bench. And while I'm sure you and I have thought about this, Gary, and many of our listeners have had the thought cross their minds over the course of the last several days, John Tortorella coaching the Columbus Blue Jackets against the Tampa Bay Lightning, the President's Trophy winners. Tortorella and the Blue Jackets swept the Tampa Bay Lightning. And now Vegas, not in a first-round series, that's David and Goliath, but in a conference final series, pitting the two Western Conference Division winners against one another, Vegas can do it again. They're one win away from sweeping out the President's Trophy winners.
4: Well, this was one of those games where we talked a little bit after the first period. Vegas was, they lost the Heidinger chance race in the first period by 12 to 8. They had a goal disallowed and they gave up a shorthander. And Carter Hart, who has been like rock solid in these playoffs, gave up a softie. Not a softie, a goal that he usually stops. And like, I kind of thought, maybe it should be 1-0 Colorado, but it was 3-0. And I have a feeling that Tortorella did his best in between the first and the second, because this team did not give up. And it might not have been that complicated. It might have been, just remember who you are. Just remember who you are. Because I'll tell you what, the Golden Knights believe they're the best team in the world right now. They don't care about the President's Trophy. They don't care about the regular season. They know that under John Tortorella, they're now, like, it's been 22 games.
1: 18-4-1.
4: Yeah.
1: That's over an 800-point percentage.
4: Yes, that's what they've done. And this is the time of year where it matters. Like, you use the regular season to get into the playoffs, and then who's the best, right? They peaked at the right time. They knocked out a pesky club in Utah. Anaheim gave them a little bit of a push, and then you thought, okay, this is the series. This is where we're going to find out. And they've been better than Colorado. Lots of people will say Vegas stole one in Colorado. I'm not so sure about that. Carter Hart's been better than Wedgwood. He was better than him tonight. You give Wedgwood one period tonight where Carter Hart was under a ton of pressure, and Vegas was better in the second, and then they were better in the third. So they're right to believe they're the best team in the Western Conference, and if they can win one more game here, they're going to get a chance to find out if they're the best team in the world.
1: Their goal differential in the postseason stands at plus 19. Colorado's at plus 8. Knights win 5-3 in Game 3, take a 3-0 series lead in the Western Conference Final. One win from reaching the Stanley Cup Final for the third time in franchise history. We know this is the fifth time they've been to the third round. Two series wins, 2018 and 23, and two series losses, 2020 and 2021. We will have the winning goaltender, Carter Hart, join us momentarily. Carter Hart, in this postseason, has recorded 11 wins, all 11 for the Golden Knights in the playoffs, And Gary, this is the 10th time that he has faced 30 or more shots. His record in those 10 games, perfect, 10-0. In today's contest, he finishes with 32 saves on 35 shots. Go back to game number 2 of the series, and he made 30 saves on 31 shots. And going back to game number 1 of this series, very impressive one there as well, as he finished with 36 saves on 38 shots. So the numbers are stupendous for Carter Hart. Gives up 3 today. That's the first time he's given up 3 goals since the Knights lost game 4 in Anaheim back on Sunday the 10th. It had been 2-1, 2-1, and today 3, but well enough. The Knights win it 5-3 with 5 straight goals, including an empty netter. 3 in the second, 2 in the third, and the Knights win it 5-3 for a 3-0 series lead. Knights have trailed by 3 goals in a playoff game 20 times, Gary. To your question from earlier.
4: 20 times?
1: 20 times out of 121. They have trailed by 3 goals in a playoff game 20 times. This was the third time this postseason.
4: Yeah.
1: And they had 3-0 deficit against the Ducks. Game 2, they lost 3-1. Trailed 4-0 against Utah. Game 3, lost 4-2. Today they trailed 3-0. And the comeback, the best in franchise history. The 121st postseason game in Golden Knights history. The first time they have come back after trailing by 3. And they end up winning not in overtime or even by just 1 goal. But they win it by 2. The last 5 unanswered for the Knights to take a 3-0 series lead against Colorado. Mark Stone returned after missing 5. Records the Knights' first goal and an assist later on. Cale Makar missing the first 2 games of his series. Makar did not factor in on any of the 3 Colorado goals, but he played a heap load. You could tell he wasn't 100%, but he definitely logged a lot of ice time. Right behind Devon Taves in that department, Makar 27-14, leading all players. But naturally, during this game, Nathan MacKinnon, who had 127 points in the regular season, blocks a Theodore shot with his right knee. That was in the middle stages of this game, and MacKinnon tried to continue play, just simply could not skate.
4: They used him, he was out for the power play, and then when they got the goalie out, he was there for a little while. But he was immobile. He was pretty much frozen out there, and you use him for his mind and I guess for his shot if there's an opportunity for that, but none of that developed, and now they have to figure out, can he play in game 4? That'll be a huge question for them. And for Vegas, the one guy they're missing right now is Jeremy Lauzon, who is a huge piece if they could ever get him back. But I'll say this, Coughlin and Korzak were excellent today. I don't know if they got a ton of ice time because of the situations, but Korzak contributes with 2 assists. Yeah, he played 9:38. They'd like to get them a little bit above that. Coughlin was 11:04. That's where you need him to be. So you want that third pairing to play. You know, if you could ever get to a place where they could play in between, 12-13 minutes, it takes a little bit of the load off your top 4, which are playing amazing hockey right now. And again, there's so many great contributors in this game. You went through it. Stone, Carlson, Kolesar, Hertl, and Howden. Vegas is getting scoring. They have a top 9 now. You got Hertl and Stone scored tonight. You got Marner was a wizard tonight. And the top line, a lot of what they have done in these playoffs, Eichel's line has said, okay, give us your best, and we're going to keep them off the scoreboard. And if we can add some offense, we will. They did that in the last game. They won game. They won game 2.
1: Yeah, they had all the points of the forwards in game 2.
4: Yeah.
1: That line had all the points.
4: Yeah.
1: Today they had none, but everybody else scored.
4: Yeah. So
1: and cannot forget Gary Keegan Kolesar, only because he played less time than any Vegas player, barely 5 minutes, and he averages over 11. So even by Kolesar's standards, fourth line winger is not going to often get too much above 10, but here he was barely above 5, yet he scores his first goal of the postseason, and it is the critical game-tying goal in the second period after a Dylan Coughlin shot. Kolesar knifes it down, deflects it on goal. It goes off the left toe of Wedgwood,
5: off the right post. Kolesar stays with the play and tips it across the line to tie the game at 12:46. That was the third of three goals in the middle period. Stone on the power play from Marner and Hurdle at 19 seconds. Carlson from Marner at 4:05 at even strength. Then Kolesar from Coghlan and Korzak at 12:46. The three-second period goals to get the game even. Then in the third, Hurdle from Stone and Korzak at 8:21, giving the Knights their first lead in this game. And then Brett Howden in the empty netter at 19:01 from William Carlson and Shea Theodore. The Knights score the last five unanswered to win the game 5-3 and take a 3-0 series lead. And if any of the pundits out there predicted this, I have a crisp $20 bill to hand them, but I don't think there is anybody to take it.
4: Well, I'll offer a little Twitter amnesty.
5: Okay.
4: Anybody that tweeted something stupid after 20 minutes, feel free to delete. We won't hold it against you.
5: We're standing by for Carter Hart, the winning goaltender. He will join us momentarily. Carter wins his 20th career playoff game. Let me try that with slightly better wording. He earns his 20th career playoff win in his 29th playoff game. He has not yet recorded a shutout this postseason, but the numbers belie that, Gary, with the save percentage coming in for this series was at 957. That'll go down slightly, but 924 through the postseason, 225 goals against average. So, again, he gives up three today, but think of all the chances that Colorado had to extend the lead, and Carter came up with some fantastic stops.
4: Yeah, he had to be perfect after the first period, and he was. And Wedgwood had his job was, you know, to keep to at least hold Vegas to two or less, and maybe give his offense a chance to get another one. He didn't, and that's another decision for Bednar now. Do you go to Mackenzie Blackwood in Game Four, which is a terrible place to put a position to put a goalie into? Bednar's got some big time decision making to do in the next little while, and he's got to figure out what's going to happen with Nathan MacKinnon. I listen, 50% of Nathan MacKinnon, you would think, is better than just about everybody except for this. His game is predicated on speed. If he can't beat you with his speed, he's not cerebral like Eichel. He is a force of nature. He is. He's powerful. He's a bull. He's not the same kind of guy who thinks the game like Marner or Eichel. I'm not saying he doesn't have good hockey sense. He does. He doesn't have elite hockey sense.
5: Jack Eichel, like I don't expect, is going to score 53 goals at any point in his career.
4: He could have cheated, right?
5: That's what I mean. But he's chosen to not play the type of game that MacKinnon does, which is not to say one is right and one is wrong, but
4: Jack's chosen to win. Jack does whatever his team needs him to do to win.
5: And both players have won Stanley Cups, but so far in this series, going head-to-head, the Knights have had the leg up, obviously. They've won three in a row. And when the Knights played the Colorado Avalanche back in the 2021 playoffs, obviously Jack Eichel was not on the team. Brandon Saad was on the team on the other side. And he said on the losing side that he thought that Vegas would go on to win the Stanley Cup that year. Vegas lost to Montreal in the third round, and then Montreal lost to Tampa in the Stanley Cup final. Again, it's a final score, T-Mobile Arena, Vegas 5, Colorado 3. The Knights improved to 3-0 here in the Western Conference Final. They have won three straight against the Avalanche. Let's head downstairs and welcome winning goaltender Carter Hart to the broadcast. Carter, Dan, and Gary in the booth, congratulations. What stands out to you in the biggest comeback win in Knights playoff history?
6: I think I said it last game, just resiliency. Never giving up, always being in the fight. Obviously, we didn't have the start we wanted, and things happen, and that's hockey, and we just put it behind us and move on and get ready for the next play. And I thought we came out in the second period. We had a big kill, big couple kills tonight, and we just found a way. Put pucks to the paint, got some big goals, and just were never out of the fight.
4: Hey, Carter, first of all, congratulations. You were dynamite. Who talked after 20 and what was said?
6: There's obviously something said in the locker room, and I think that's between players and coaches, and but the right things were said, and we put it behind us after that first 20 and just came out and never gave up.
4: What went through your mind when you got the first goal, when Stone scores?
6: I mean, he's a huge part of our team. He's our captain for a reason. He's a huge part of our lineup. He's a playoff performer. He wants to win. He celebrates every single goal like it's the Game 7 overtime Stanley Cup winning goal. And that's what you want from your captain. He's a competitor. We missed him out of our lineup, and we're so grateful to have him back.
4: Korzak and Coughlin, you know, guys that Korzak played all year, but he's been pushed out of the lineup for a while. Coughlin comes from the American League. Coughlin had two huge assists. Korzak had two huge assists today. But what's it like for those two guys to jump in and give you a real solid third pair?
6: Yeah, I mean, I think for those guys, just staying in it, staying ready. They're putting in the work and practice. I know Cogsey and Corsi. Corsi's been my number one goalie shooter this year, or for at least the last month and a half. So he's putting in the work. He's staying ready, and it shows. Those guys have come into the lineup and done a great job for us.
4: You know, I don't know how what goes through your mind, but at 3-0, do you kind of make some kind of promise to yourself, or say, I can't let another one in?
6: No, just stop the next one.
4: All right,
6: that's
4: okay.
6: It. Just stop the next puck.
5: Well, you did that. You made 22 consecutive saves after the third Colorado goal. You know, Carter, John Tortorella said that you have been the backbone for this team. What does that comment mean to you?
6: I mean, I'm just trying to go out there and give my team a chance to win every night, and just go out and do my job, and just enjoying it, having fun. But for me, just all I can focus on is going out there one puck at a time, one shot at a time, and doing what I can to give my team a chance to win.
5: What did you think when you saw Tomas Hertl score that goal in the third?
6: Oh, I was smiling so hard when I saw that. I was just ear to ear. He was he's a competitor. He's an awesome guy. He's a great locker room guy. All the boys love him. He's a funny dude, and it was maybe the goal of the playoffs right there. That was a silky move, and I was so fired up for him when he scored that.
5: Incredible. That put the Knights in front for good and winning it 5-3. Carter, the last one for you is simply this. What does it feel like to be one win away from reaching the Stanley Cup final?
6: Obviously exciting, but at the end of the day, we got business to take care of on Tuesday, and can't get ahead of ourselves, and we'll recover tomorrow, get back to the details, and be ready for puck drop on Tuesday.
5: Carter, thank you. Congratulations.
6: Thank you.
5: Carter Hart, once again, fantastic. His numbers, Gary, with 11-4 now this postseason. Goals against average, 2.30. Save percentage, 9.21. Here in the conference final, goals against average, 2.00. Save percentage, 9.42. Just tremendous. And today, with his 18th consecutive start, the last time that someone other than Carter Hart started was Aiden Hill, all the way back on April 9th, when the Knights had a shootout loss in Seattle. His run of starts began in Denver, the overtime victory in which Jack Eichel scored 3-2 final, and Carter started this streak of 18 consecutive starts that late regular season game, and through all the playoffs, he is now 11-4. And we've thought about the Golden Knights' playoff runs in years past. Really, the only playoff run that one goalie has taken them the whole way, Marc-Andre Fleury in 2018. And he was fantastic that run. It turned out that Braden Holtby was just a little bit better in the Stanley Cup final.
4: I just loved Carter's workmanlike, businesslike attitude there. Like, he is, you know, you need your goalie to be level, right? And this might have been a moment for him to kind of, you know, enjoy it a little bit more. He just said, we got work to do. And that is, it's a real telling interview, actually, because Carter is got a personality, and is, you know, when we talk to him when there's nobody around, he's relaxed, he has a little bit of fun, he's serious, but he believes what he says there, and it's, listen, obviously, you come this close, you don't want to let it get to your head and have something awful happen. So the fact that they're getting ready to flip the page here and get ready for the next game is pretty cool to see, I believe.
5: Yeah, as I mentioned, the last time that he gave up more than two goals, he lost 4-3 against the Anaheim Ducks.
4: Yeah.
5: Today, the Knights score five times in his support. They've scored a lot of goals here in the postseason, and goals per game is going to go up here after this one. We'll see where they finish. But they started the day number two. You'd imagine that when you get those things in sync, you know, when the team's not scoring a lot, you need the goaltender to be that good. If the goalie gives up one or two more than normal, the offense has to kick in, and that's basically what happened. You just need the synchronicity there, and they get five goals today after they gave up the first three. And, again, it's amazing. John Tortorella, 2019, Columbus against Tampa. Can you believe, Gary, that in a best-of-seven series, no other head coach has done what John Tortorella is currently doing, to take best-of-seven series 3-0 lead against the number one seed from the regular season multiple times. Again, he did it 2019 Columbus against Tampa. They won in a sweep. Tortorella and company will try to do the same thing here to the Avalanche this postseason.
4: Yeah, there's, you know, lots of benefits if Vegas is able to win game four, but you know, obviously the focus is to have a good start to that game and build from there. And it will be, that'll be part of the leadership group and Tortorella here over the next couple of days to make sure that no one gets ahead of themselves.
5: And John has said repeatedly, doesn't have to worry about that with this team.
4: Yeah,
5: so
4: yeah,
5: mature,
4: yeah.
5: So patient. And, you know, we asked both Tortorella and Nick Dowd about patience there on the pregame show. And, you know, just what does it look like? What does it sound like? And, you know, they find a way to stay even, you know, no matter the scenario. It is remarkable. And it is one of the older teams by average age. But then you also consider, you know, the young players who've had huge contributions, like Pavel Dorofeev, who leads the postseason with 10 goals. And, again, it is a final score, Vegas 5, Colorado 3. The Knights take a 3-0 series lead against the Avalanche. One win away from the Stanley Cup final for the third time in 9 years. But they've got one more win to go. It will be Game 4, day after tomorrow. That is here at T-Mobile Arena, of course. Unlike the other games in this series, which started 5 p.m. Pacific, Tuesday will be 6 p.m. Pacific. 6 p.m. Pacific, Tuesday, May 26th, Game 4. Knights try to close out this best-of-seven series. If necessary, Thursday in Denver, May 28th for Game 5, if necessary. Gary, final thoughts?
4: I'm starting to get some thoughts back together again, but this was pretty amazing. And the most improbable win I think we've ever seen in this building, when you consider the weight of it, what was involved. Stone comes back from an injury. McNabb playing with, obviously, under duress, can barely walk, and yet is out there skating around and doing incredible things for the Golden Knights. And Tomas Hertl has found his game, Dan. And it was one thing for him to get some assists and then to get some goals, but this goal tonight, he turned the clock back with that one, and that's a great sign for the Golden Knights.
5: In Stanley Cup playoffs history, when a team goes up 3-0, they go on to win the series 98.2% of the time. 60% of the time, they win it in sweep fashion. But again, when you go up 3-0, 98.2% of the time, they go on to win the series. It has happened only 4 times that a team has erased a 3-0 series deficit. 4 times in Stanley Cup playoff history that it has happened. We'll see.
4: See you Tuesday.
5: Final score in Game 3, Western Conference Final, Knights 5, Avalanche 3. Postgame show coming up. Ryan Wallace will have that. Highlights, lots of them. John Tortorella's postgame press conference. And, of course, your phone calls on the extended postgame show as the Knights defeat the Avalanche 5-3 to take a 3-0 series lead in the conference final. Winning goaltender today, Carter Hart. We've talked all about him. 32 saves on 35 shots. He is now in his postseason career 20-9. This postseason 11-4. Every decision for the Knights, courtesy Carter Hart. On the losing side, it's Scott Wedgwood. He makes 18 saves on 22 shots. He's now 7-4 this postseason. First time Colorado's lost 3 straight in regulation in about 2 seasons. Stars of today's contest, number 3 star Mitch Marner, a couple of assists for him. Number 2 star Mark Stone, 1 goal assist for the captain after he missed five in a row. It was his first multi-point game this postseason. And the number one star with the game-winning goal, his first game winner this postseason, Tomas Hertl. Hertl number one, Stone number two, Marner number three, those are your stars. Time of today's contest was 2 hours and 41 minutes. 18,212 the attendance at T-Mobile Arena, 18,212 to watch the Golden Knights defeat the Avalanche 5-3. Big thanks to our engineers in the broadcast booth, Joe Sands, Ray Ragle pushing all the right buttons. Thanks to Joe Costa back in our studio. Thanks to broadcast assistant Doug Latuca. And thanks to statistician extraordinaire Ray Labeth. For Golden Knights insider Gary Lawless, Dan Duva saying so long, and have a great night, everybody. Postgame show is next with Ryan Wallace. 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
12: Welcome into the Vegas Golden Knights postgame show. The Golden Knights defeat the Colorado Avalanche 5-3 to take a 3-0 series lead, an opportunity to close it out on home ice. In game four on Tuesday, 6 p.m. puck drop in that one, 5 p.m. pregame show. To help us break this one down, we go back to the radio booth, bring in the voice of the Golden Knights, Dan Duva. And you know, Dan, we talked about it after game two. One of the differences for the Golden Knights in this series is that they don't panic. There's no panic in their game. They're a resilient group. And, you know, you look at this win, down 3-0 after the first period. Nothing's really going their way. And they just go about their business, crawl back into the game, and win it by multiple goals.
5: It is amazing. And, you know, I've used this phrase a few times, Ryan, with respect to the maturity of this team. Several of the Knights' star players are in the meat of their prime, you know, 28, 29, 30. That's that narrow period where the wisdom of years conspires with the exuberance of youth to create the prime. And these Knights' players, you know, we talk about Eichel, Hanifin, and Marner as three of the top five picks from the 2015 draft, right? That's 11 years ago when they were 18 years old. So here they are. This is the prime where they're still athletically gifted. They're at their strengths, at the maximum of their abilities physically, but they've got all this experience now. And for those guys, lots of playoff experience too. Eichel, a Stanley Cup level of experience. But it really is impressive where that experience, the maturity, and then you throw in your other, you know, slightly older guys, like your Hurdles or Stones, or, yeah, of course, we talked with Dowd and McNabb as the two oldest guys on the team. You know, it really is amazing. And, of course, a head coach who's been through it all and one of the longest tenured coaches in the National Hockey League. So, it can take an important voice on the bench. It can take the voice of the head coach. But all of these things together really put together a group that, no matter the situation, is poised. And, you know, we've heard the word patient. And as a consequence, resilient.
12: Now let's zero in on Tomas Hertl. And listen, we know what it's been like for Hertl down the stretch in the regular season to start the playoffs. He has a couple of goals against the Anaheim Ducks. But then you factor in the moment for Hertl to get the game winner in this one on just a tremendous move. Like, we make a lot of goals like this, but with Hertl doing all the right things, putting in the work, trying to get better, not
13: you know, finding ways to impact the game without putting the puck in the back of the net, that one has to feel really good for Tomas Hertl.
5: Oh, my goodness. It's probably the biggest goal of his Golden Knights career.
13: Mm-hmm.
5: And,
13: yeah.
5: Of course, one of the biggest in his career writ large. We know that he had some great moments with the San Jose Sharks. One of them against the Vegas Golden Knights in,
13: yeah.
5: in the playoffs, of course, double overtime. So as far as his tenure here with the Golden Knights, he's had a solid run here. Solid run. But, you know, the big picture for Tomas Hertl is Stanley Cup. He got close in his early years with San Jose, but has not been back to the final. And knowing that this organization was poised to compete for a championship while the Sharks were going into rebuild mode, he would choose to move on from his one and only NHL franchise to something new. And I think that this is really an impressive time for Tomas Hertl. Regular season and the droughts don't matter. It's when you come up with the clutch moments. And Ryan, looks like John Tortorella is stepping to the podium if you'd like to go to John.
13: All right, let's go downstairs and hear from John Tortorella.
14: Even when the situation doesn't seem ideal, is this the perfect game that describes that flatline type of situation for you?
15: This is a game where we showed some balls. It is, and I want them to feel it for a little bit as far as what they just did against a really good hockey club, but then we get back to work tomorrow.
16: Very impressive. Side back row, Gary.
17: Torts back here. You've been around a little bit. How special was this?
15: Yeah, a conference final. I'm not sure if I've been in one like this. I've been in a few of them, but two good teams going at it. And again, I'm proud of our club. I'm proud of our club.
16: Sorry, John. Right side, front row.
18: Is there something specific about that game you can pinpoint that was way different in the second period than the first?
15: Well, quite honestly, in the first period, we had some chances. You could see early on just some crazy stuff happened, like that shorthanded goal. But we had some chances. I thought their goalie made some key saves. They're not going away. They're a good team. One of the top teams, you know, the top team this year in the regular season. So I'm just glad we steadied ourselves. I thought Carter, on one of their power plays, I forget when it was, made some key saves just to keep us. And like I said, it's a find-a-way league. We found a way.
16: Left side, front row.
19: Jesse Granger with The Athletic. Mark said a few times that he felt like one of the keys was not cheating and opening the game up to try to come back. What areas is that the hardest? Like, what areas on the ice is that the hardest for the team to stay their course, even down three goals?
15: Well, that's when you're down and you're trying to create offense and you're trying to score some goals, that's when your offensive people forget about the other side of the puck. We cannot forget about the other side of the puck against this team. And I think that's the only way we're going to create offense is by doing the stuff away from the puck. When you're down by three and you just went through a period like that, not in a malicious or cheating way, you just end up trying to, you cheat on the other side of it. And I thought we just kept our composure.

0: They're not afraid. Something we've tried to stress, don't be afraid to make a mistake. They're not afraid of any of that. And I think they I think they just have an uncanny ability just to stay together. And that comes through the leadership group in there, the veteran guys in there. And it's such an important time of this year. Having said all that, we can't get too carried away. It's a very important win for us, and how we won it, it's very exciting for them. I trust that they're going to come to work tomorrow at 11 o'clock. We will look at tape, and we'll start again for game four.
1: Left side, second row, Darren.
2: Might have been the perfect time for your captain's return. What was your evaluation of Mark returning after an absence and performing like he did?
0: Yeah, and you talk about, and you look at Naber, what he did tonight as far as what's going on with him. Stoney's such an important guy, and I've said it to you guys, and before you even step on the ice, just to have the presence in the room. And he's a pretty good player, right, on the ice. So I'm not sure. I think you get 15 or 16 minutes. I scores a huge goal on a pretty goal on the power play to get us at least back in the game. He's a big piece, and haven't seen him after the game, but he put in some big minutes towards in the third period too for us at key times.
1: Right side, front row.
3: Coach, it seems like, you know, we have a young third pair in Dylan Coughlin and Kaden Korzak. It seems, we've talked about Dylan before, but when Kaden to come in and kind of after come being scratched and not coming back in the series, to kind of have the impact he did in today's game with two points, just overall, what does that say about your third pair and ability to grow?
0: Yeah, that's a great question. That Korzak comes in, he stands in there. I think it was on Coley's goal to keep us alive. His skating is a big key. That's why he's in. His skating is such a strength of his against a really fast team. So high marks for him in stepping into the speed of this series. And I thought Coughlin just made a great play on Tommy's goal, just not panicking with the puck, where a lot of guys would be flipping that puck out of the end zone, not panicking. And then Corsi makes a great pass for a little one-touch play. It's really good. It's in this type of series, it's really good stuff.
1: Anything else? Thanks, John.
4: That was head coach John Tortorella as he addressed the media after tonight's 5-3 victory for the Vegas Golden Knights over the Colorado Avalanche. Vegas has a 3-0 series lead in the Western Conference Final with an opportunity in front of them to close it out in Game 4 Tuesday, 6 p.m. puck drop here inside T-Mobile Arena. We're back with more in a moment. 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
1: 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Speech K postgame show, the Golden Knights defeat the Colorado Avalanche 5-3. Golden Knights take a 3-0 series lead, an opportunity to close it out in Game 4 Tuesday, 6 p.m. Postgame injury report is brought to you by UMC, the exclusive hospital of the Vegas Golden Knights. Mark Stone did return to the lineup for Vegas after a 5-game absence, and good thing that the captain was in tow. He gets the party going offensively for the Golden Knights in the second period, and a big, big part of this comeback victory for the Vegas Golden Knights. All right, let's take a look at the highlights in this game. We go back to the first period, and the Avalanche opened the scoring 3 minutes into the game on a rebound goal for Gabe Landeskog.
2: Hamilton shoots it through the mid-mouth and wide. Defenseman from the left point. Long count out of his zone. James gets a step on Hamilton. Works to the goal. Save, but a rebound. They score! Into a Landeskog on the rebound opportunity with Devon Cage rushing toward the goal.
1: Gabe Landeskog, his fifth goal of the playoffs from Devon Taves and Nathan MacKinnon. 3:21 of the first period made it 1-0 Colorado. Then the Avalanche extended their lead with a transition goal from Nazem Kadri.
2: Here's a switch pass. It's Nathan behind everybody. Drops it off in front of the shot. They score! Kadri! And it's 2-0 Colorado with 15 minutes to go in the first period.
1: Third goal of the playoffs for Nazem Kadri from Marty Natchez and Josh Manson. 7:03 of the first period made it 2-0 Colorado. Then Pavel Dorofeev appeared to score a power play goal, but it was immediately waved off on the ice, then upheld as no goal on review.
2: Hurdle sets up Marner. Now Dorofeev, backhander save, rebound, they wave it off. The puck went in, the referee says no goal. The goal ends up off his head. It was batted out of the air. Dorofeev saying that it got the shaft of his stick, signaling it should count.
3: If it's a goal for the Knights, they trail 2-1. If it's not, it stays 2-0.
4: After video review, the call on the ice stands. No goal.
1: So the Dorofeev goal comes off the board, and shortly after that disallowed goal, the Avalanche struck shorthanded on a breakaway from Jack Drury.
2: Two Knights went for it and missed. It goes the other way. A look shorthanded for Drury. Fakes, and he scores! Off the right post and in. Jack Drury with his third goal in the playoffs. It's a 3-0 Colorado lead. A shorthanded goal with 6:45 to go in the first period.
1: Third goal of the postseason for Jack Drury, shorthanded from Parker Kelly and Devon Taves, 13:15 of the first period, 3-0 Colorado. So the Avalanche would take that 3-0 lead into the second period, but the Golden Knights got on the board just 19 seconds into the middle frame with a power play goal from the captain.
2: Hard around it goes, off a stick at the left goal line, extra feed, Marner shot, score! Stone direction home! Power play goal!
1: Power play goal for Mark Stone is fourth of the postseason for Mitch Marner and Tomas Hertl. 19 seconds into the second period made it 3-1 Colorado. Then the Golden Knights carried the momentum from the Stone goal and made it a one-goal game 4 minutes later when William Karlsson's rebound goal.
2: Side right for Vegas. He shoots, blocker save, rebound in front. Another shot, score!
1: William Karlsson, his first goal of the postseason for Mitch Marner, 4:05 of the second period, made it 3-2 Colorado. And later in the period, the Golden Knights tied the game with Keegan Kolesar's first goal of the playoffs.
2: Bounces off the glass, high slot, Coghlan chips it on, and they score! Kolesar on the doorstep, and then a big check afterwards. Manson into it, Paul Smith gives him a shot, the Knights have tied the game. 3-3 with 7:14 to go in the second period. Down by three, they roar back to tie it with three of their own in the first 13 minutes of the
1: Keegan Kolesar from Dylan Coughlin and Caden Korzak, 12:46 of the second period, tied the game at 3. So we'd head to the third period, all knotted up, and 8 minutes in, Tomas Hertl put the Golden Knights ahead with a slick backhander in transition.
3: Unlikely story for the Golden Knights. Now Hertl takes the tip pass to the goal. He scores! Tomas Hertl, the fourth straight Golden Knights goal. They've got the lead here in Game 3. Tomas Hertl, what a maneuver, goes to the backhand and beats Wedgwood.
1: Third goal of the playoffs for Tomas Hertl from Mark Stone and Caden Korzak. 8:21 of the third period, 4-3 Vegas. And the Avalanche would pull Scott Wedgwood, looking to tie the game late, but Brett Howden iced it with an empty net goal.
3: McKinnon stripped by Carlson. Carlson gets it. Starts it to Howden. Howden coming towards center. To center, he shoots. He scores!
1: Tenth goal of the playoffs for Brett Howden, an empty netter from William Carlson and Shea Theodore, 19:01 of the third period, 5-3 Vegas, and all that was left in the game was the final call.
3: Under 10 seconds in Game 3, the Golden Knights will hold on for the biggest comeback win in their playoff history. The Knights win 5-3 and take a commanding 3-0 series lead against the President's Trophy-winning Avalanche.
1: There you have it, 5-3, the final. The Golden Knights complete the comeback, down 3-0 in the first period. 5-3 the final. The Golden Knights score 5 in a row to close this one out and take a 3-0 series lead over the President's Trophy-winning Colorado Avalanche in the Western Conference Final. Golden Knights will have an opportunity to close this one out in Game 4, Tuesday night, inside T-Mobile Arena. 6 p.m. puck drop, 5 p.m. pregame show. Golden Knights, one win away from the Stanley Cup Final. Take a break, come back with more in a moment. 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
1: You spoke and the Golden Knights listened. 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Go Knights, go. It's VGK postgame show. Golden Knights come all the way back from 3-0 down in the first period to beat the Colorado Avalanche 5-3, take a 3-0 series lead, and an opportunity to close out the President's Trophy winners and punch their ticket to another Stanley Cup final appearance, Game 4 Tuesday, 6 p.m., here inside T-Mobile Arena. Okay, I said all that specifically because how many times this year, and I don't know the number, I don't have a team of statisticians surrounding me, but I'm asking this more philosophically. How many times this year were the Golden Knights in a position where they were down 3-0 in a game? Quite a lot, right? Like, that was, and I've done every game this year, and I have been on the text line, and I have listened to the phone calls, and I have entertained the phone calls, and we've gone through all of this all season long through an 82-game regular season, and now 15 playoff games, right? Like, we've done this already, but this is the point that I'm trying to make. We all looked at the regular season, or some people looked at the regular season, and they were frustrated by the results. They were frustrated by the fact that it was not easy sledding. They were frustrated that it wasn't linear for the Golden Knights, that they didn't build and build and build and build, that they weren't front runners like the Colorado Avalanche. And time and again, I repeated the same idea. Adversity is not a bad thing. Going through pockets where it's not working for you, where you have to try to figure out different ways or different approaches or find a way to break through those stretches, those droughts, those peaks and valleys, all of those things are part of what makes up a winning team when it matters the most. So when the Golden Knights were down 3-0 at the end of the first period, much like the team, wasn't panicked, and neither should you have been. Because time and again this year, when the Golden Knights were down 3-0 in a game, or down 2-0 in a game, what ended up happening, what eventually took place over the course of 82 games and now 15 playoff games? They stuck with it and found their game. And did it lead to a comeback victory every single time? No, it didn't. Did it lead to points in the bank? Yeah, it did. Did it lead to wins here and there? For sure. But when you're in this spot, when the stakes are this high, when you have been a team that has repeatedly stared adversity in the face and come through the other side, and you have figured out how to perform through it, and not just perform through it, but thrive in it, it's why the Golden Knights have a 3-0 series lead, and it's why the Colorado Avalanche are facing elimination as the President's Trophy winners in the Western Conference Final. You don't want a season where everything goes according to plan. And that's not to sit here and say the Avalanche are done. It's not to sit here and say that the Golden Knights have accomplished their goal. Job's not done. The job's not finished. And I'll tell you right now, if the Golden Knights get one win over the next four potential games in this series, job's not finished then either. There is one thing, one goal, one mission for this team. It didn't change over the course of a up-and-down 82-game season, even if everyone else thought that it did. There is something that happens when you are continually faced with adversity. And what the Golden Knights have been able to do, what they had been building toward over 82 games, is precisely what you have seen over the last two games in this series. The Avalanche were 45-0, regular season and playoffs, when leading after two periods, until they tried to close out the Golden Knights in Game 2. And the Golden Knights had never had in their playoff history a comeback from three goals down until they went through a season where they had been repeatedly faced with a 3-0 deficit and figuring out how to get through it. Everything is built, everything is drawn upon, every single data point
11: is there for you to learn something. And that means that 82 games, the deficits in the regular season, were all not a waste, because the Golden Knights were able to learn the lesson when it mattered the most, and that was here in Game 3 to take a commanding 3-0 series lead in the Western Conference Final. Adversity is a blessing. You just got to play long enough to realize what the lesson is. Take a break. Wrap it up next on the VGK postgame show, presented by Lee's Discount Liquor. 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
1: Hey, extended postgame show, Fox Sports Las Vegas. 5-3 the final. The Golden Knights defeat the Colorado Avalanche, take a 3-0 series lead in the Western Conference Final over the President's Trophy winning Avalanche. Opportunity to sweep the series and punch their ticket to the Stanley Cup Final coming on Tuesday, 6 p.m. puck drop here on home ice. All right, all that out of the way, let's get into it. 702-876-1340, that's the number. 702-876-1340. If you're a Golden Knights fan, now's the time, right? If you've been cautiously optimistic over the course of 82 games in the regular season, if you've been cautiously optimistic through two rounds of the Stanley Cup playoffs, now's the time to throw everything in,
11: right? Like, the Golden Knights are in a really good spot. Now, again, job's not finished, not close to finished, but the Golden Knights have an opportunity to close out the Colorado Avalanche in Game 4 and head back to a Stanley Cup Final, and they do it by coming back from a 3-0 deficit after the first period in this game. 702-876-1340. A lot of different directions you can go. A lot of different areas we can touch on. But if you're a Golden Knights fan, I want to hear from you. Pick up the phone, dial the number. Let's bring in Tony. Hey, Tony, how you doing?
2: Hey, how you guys doing tonight? What an experience. We have been going season one ticket holders. Been to every playoff game, and salute to the crowd tonight, because when we were down 3-0, they were never out of it. The crowd was never out of it. They never got down on our boys. I think in much it was in part because of the referees. They were so amped against the referees that they just lifted us to be more encouraging behind the boys. But what a performance by Carter Hart. All the talk of Kel McCarr not being on the ice for the Avalanche wasn't a whole lot given to Mark Stone's absence, and what a performance that Mark Stone put in. The heart and soul of this team, absolutely. Mitch Marner, again, just his performance on the ice, and whatever was said in that locker room in the second period needs to be recorded and put out for everybody for some sort of inspiration, because that was an incredible night of hockey. I don't think I've ever watched this team play up to that level in all the seasons that we've been going. It was just incredible to watch.
11: Yeah, that's good stuff, Tony. Thanks for the call. I'll be honest, I don't know that there needed to be much said between the first period and the second period. I think this team believes, no matter what. And we kind of touched on it at the end of the postgame show, that when you go through a season that was filled with adversity like the Golden Knights did, and you can be even keel and you can just kind of learn lessons along the way, I think everybody in the room just knew they weren't even close to being out of it, right? Like, that's the reality. And yeah, they had 40 minutes to chip away. That was the mindset. You have to love it if you're a Golden Knights fan. 702-876-1340, that's the number, 702-876-1340. Let's bring in Ryan. Hey, Ryan, how you doing?
3: How you doing tonight, brother? It's good to hear your voice once again. I wanted to compliment you on the monologue that was at the end of the regular postgame show there. You silenced a lot of doubters all year long. You've been saying, trust the system, trust the team, they're going to find a way to get there. I wanted to compliment you. You deserve more than anybody else I've heard over this season to be celebrating the position the team is in. So super high marks on that one, buddy.
11: I appreciate it. Thank you.
3: I was trying to think of a good question tonight. I really don't have a great one, other than from somebody who was at the game as opposed to watching the broadcast. What did you think of the disallowed goal, and do you think they kept it disallowed due to lack of evidence on it touching his glove, or do you think it was the fact that it might have been above the crossbar as well?
11: So from what, and this was relayed by Gary Lawless and Dan Duva, they got the email from the Situation Room. They determined in the Situation Room that it was batted in with his glove. In terms of the replay that I saw, it sure looked like it was the shaft of the stick. Whether or not it was above the height of the crossbar, I'm not too certain, right? Like, Pavel waits a beat to make contact with it, so it looked like a good goal to me, but I'm guessing that there just wasn't enough conclusive evidence, or they determined there wasn't enough conclusive evidence that it for sure went off the shaft of the stick, because it was waved off immediately and was said to be gloved in. I think that's really the main reason why they did not overturn that call and award the goal.
3: For sure. Again, appreciate you. You've been great all season. You've been the optimist to all of us pessimists out there. So, high marks. Again, great monologue at the end of the post game there, bud. Great job.
11: Appreciate it, Ryan. Thanks so much for the call. 702-876-1340. That's the number if you're a Golden Knights fan. I want to hear from you. Question, when did you know Vegas was coming back in this game? Pretty simple one. I'll give you my moment at the end of the extended postgame show. But when did you know the Golden Knights were coming back in this game? 702-876-1340. Let's bring in Ben. Hey, Ben, how you doing?
4: Hey, Ryan, how's it going?
11: I'm good, Ben. I'm good, man.
4: So I kind of knew that they were going to come back immediately after the first goal in the second period. The first period felt like a fluke. The officiating was egregious, if you ask me. I don't understand the disallowed goal. Whatever, we can look past that now, especially since we were walking away with a W. I just want to say your line, adversity is a blessing. That's incredible. That should be on a sign in every school in America. Adversity is a blessing. I love that.
11: Thank you.
4: But I can't even comprehend the amount of history that we're witnessing. This is incredible. And I know we as fans here in Las Vegas are so spoiled. We're so fortunate to have this team and have this owner and have this general manager who is a crap shooter. He's insane in the best way possible. I don't think a lot of us fans recognize the amount of history that we are witnessing right in front of our eyes. This is what you live for. This is why you watch the games. This is why you work extra shifts to get to games. This is why if you're a player, you play. It's incredible. It's incredible to be in the position we're in. And we're one win away from the Stanley Cup final, 5 wins away from bringing Lord Stanley back home. And much like Kobe Bryant said, job's not finished. So we still got a long way to go. But we're right there, man.
11: Yeah, great stuff, Ben. Enjoy it. Lean into it. Have fun with it. How about that?
4: 100%, man. This is something that a lot of fans across the country and across the world never get to experience. So the fact that here in the desert, where hockey belongs, we're taking advantage of it. So everybody enjoy it and understand that this is the biggest blessing we can all have.
11: All right, good stuff, Ben. Thanks so much for the call. Really appreciate it. Always love hearing from you. Again, 702-876-1340, that's the number. Let's bring in Mike. Hey, Mike, how you doing?
5: Well, this is our 104th visit of the season, and the most exciting. Oh, is that all?
11: Yeah, is that all?
5: It seems like 1,004, but I'll tell you what, a wise person once said to me that, you never really know when breaks are going to even themselves out. And I hearken back to the debacle of 2019 and the not a major penalty. And I think to myself, this might have erased a lot of those memories. I really do think so. And it was fun. It was just fun. But when I want to tell you this, because this is an answer to your question. When did I think that the Golden Knights were going to come back? Well, a hockey fan friend of mine texted me when Carter Hart gave up his third goal. And I said, he said, let's get him out of the game. Let's put Hill in and let Carter have a rest. And I said, whoa, wait a minute. I said, it's only the first period, and I don't think Carter Hart's going to give up another goal. Well, guess who turned out to be a sage tonight? So this is the kind of game that makes you want to be a fan of sports. It's that simple. And I can't say anything more profound than what you just said, but it is the kind of game that makes you want to be a fan of sports. And we'll be here for number 105, God be willing, on Tuesday. So I look forward to it. And you go take those exuberant calls.
11: All right, good stuff, Mike. Thanks so much for the call. Really appreciate it. Again, 702-876-1340, that's the number. We're going to take more phone calls on the other side. Scott, Tony, Wynn, hang on the line. We're going to get to you in just a minute. It's the extended postgame show on Fox Sports Las Vegas.
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6: Back to your calls on the extended Vegas Golden Knights postgame show with Ryan Wallace.
7: Extended postgame show, Fox Sports Las Vegas, 5-3 the final. Golden Knights defeat Colorado Avalanche. Take a 3-0 series lead, an opportunity to clinch their spot in the Stanley Cup final coming on Tuesday, Game 4, 6 p.m., right here inside T-Mobile Arena. Let's go back out of the phone lines, bring in Scott. Hey, Scott, how you doing?
8: Hey, Ryan, good evening. So I will take full credit for staying on your show and also staying to Kelly McCrimmon outside the arena after the night Limbaugh got his first win. My one-liner that you don't drink champagne out of the President's Trophy. We're talking about this back in December.
7: Yeah.
8: And still be coming to fruition tonight. And then we talked in January and February about some of the other things that had to come to fruition, which was getting number one caliber goaltending from somebody, whether it was Aiden or, as it turns out, Carter. And then probably somebody's, not only the super, superstars like Marner and Eichel, but the secondary stars such as Hurdle playing up to those big contracts. And it's all coming together now.
7: Yeah, I think you're right there, Scott, like right on the money, and thanks for the call. Like, yeah, the reality is for the Golden Knights, you're getting the type of performances, contributions up and down the lineup that you were wanting to see again in the regular season over 82 games. And you know, something Gary Wallace said right at the end of the broadcast, like, yeah, you go through an 82-game regular season. It's great to have things buttoned up. It's great to be a good team in the regular season, but can you put it all together when it matters the most, when the lights are the brightest, when you have to perform in the playoffs? Can you put it all together? And right now the Golden Knights are. That's been the difference so far through three games in this series. All right, let's go back out of the phone lines, bring in Tony. Hey, Tony, how you doing?
9: Good. How are you?
7: I'm good.
9: I got to say, I was listening to the comments, and I think, Ryan, you're right about adversity. Mm-hmm. And I think that Colorado might have been a little bit too, let's say, confident and reading their own clippings and thinking that they're going to be steamrolling everybody. But during the season, they got clipped by a bunch of teams in the NHL, and I believe, you know, their confidence wasn't as great as it might be, and I think their leading star has had some difficulties this year and injured today. I guess I don't know if he's seriously injured or not. I haven't really heard, but you know, they're relying on McKinnon, I think, heavily, and Makar, and your team has got four lines. You've got, like the caller before said, you've got secondary scores like Hertel, and, you know, the I can't even pronounce the guy's name, Barbashev. Is that how you pronounce his name? It's pretty great. Hockey player.
7: Right on the money there.
9: Yeah, I think he's an amazing hockey player. I don't know if he's a young kid or an older player, but he's got hands and he's got smarts and he's got scoring ability and he's always in the right spot. And, you know, when I first talked to you guys a while back, I was so happy for John Tortorella because I know what kind of guy he is. He wants to win. But, you know, the combination of your great goaltending, heart, and Marner leading the way and Torts, you know, setting the stage, just doing enough to get the ship righted, and letting the players actually play and letting the players, you know, feel him out and let the players be comfortable with John Tortorella. Obviously a tough coach, And I think he's just done a masterful job in getting the team going in the right direction. But, you know, like I'm hoping that our Canadians come through. And but I'm really cheering for your team. I'm so happy you took out the Avalanche. Like right now, 3-0 is great. That's quite an insurmountable lead, I would say. I don't want to say it's insurmountable, but I just want you guys to keep chugging along and don't take anything for granted. Obviously, you know, they're a former championship team, as you are, and you can't take anybody lightly at this stage in the conference finals. But, you know, just to say it's enjoyable, and what a comeback, and what players that don't quit. Very similar to Montreal. Same type of north-south, east-west hockey. Great goaltending, great defense that can move the puck. Guys that can muck it up, guys that can score secondarily, a great third line, a great fourth line. Guess what? Same recipe in Montreal. I don't know if we can beat Hurricanes because they're quite a good team. They're a defensive trap team. But I'm praying, you know, to the hockey gods that Vegas and Montreal plays, because if you people like hockey in the desert, trust me, that'll be one hell of a series. Anyway, that's my take. Ryan, I like listening to you guys, and I'm always pulling for you in the West.
7: Yeah, really appreciate it, Tony. Thanks so much for the call. Always good. Let's go back out of the phone lines, bring in Wynn. Hey, Wynn, how you doing?
0: Great, Ryan. How are you?
7: I'm good, buddy.
0: It's always so good to talk to you. To answer your question on when I thought that we would come back, I was at the two Denver games, and I was a little bit late coming back into town. So we were actually down 2-0 when I bought my tickets. And so I knew it then when I bought the tickets. Why would I spend a fortune to go to a game to see us lose, you know? And I'm not going to sit on the sideline or sit in the plaza or wherever the watch party is. I'm going to be in there. And to buttress what the first Tony that called said, the flowers to the fans, because they were not quiet. When we were down, we were not quiet. When we were down 3-0, they were not quiet ever. And so that it felt like Stanley Cup 2023. So on to the next one. I'm excited to go to the next one and then beyond, whatever comes next.
7: You know, when I don't know what you do, buddy, but when I grow up, I want to be you.
0: I call off at work a lot.
7: good stuff, Wynn. Thanks so much for the call. Really appreciate it. Fantastic, as always. All right, let's bring in Jerry. Hey, Jerry, how you doing? We got Jerry on the line.
10: Yes, sir.
7: Hey, how you doing, buddy? You're on the air.
10: I'm doing. Thank you, sir. Thank you so much for taking my call. I love hearing your broadcast. I'm thrilled to see the Avs take another one on the chin tonight. And you know, when they talk about who is the best player, the best this and that, I've watched the Kings, I've watched the Ducks, I've watched it go up and down, I've watched the same thing with the Edmonton Oilers, I've watched the Canucks have their hopes and dreams and bite the dust every time. And you know, what I think is really going on is the front office. They made some really good decisions, not just this year, but in other years. They brought in Torts this time, and I love to hear what's going on. You know, you guys have just made my insomnia go really, really bad. And if Montreal comes in, I want you guys to crush them. And I want somebody to crank that siren at the fortress until the bearings fry. Is that okay?
7: Sure. It's good with me.
10: I would love it. Thank you so much for taking my call. I hope you have time to, you know, make some of the others night by putting them on the air. But, yeah. I go out of my way in San Diego to get you guys on my phone, and I listen to that, and I love the game. When hockey season ends, I go into depression.
7: Yeah.
10: Thank you so much. God bless you all.
7: Yeah, thanks so much, Jerry, for the call. Great stuff. Enjoy the weather in San Diego, bud. Just unreal, the ocean. It's amazing. All right, let's bring in one more phone caller. Let's bring in Wayne. Hey, Wayne, how you doing?
11: I'm here.
7: Awesome.
11: Am I on?
7: That's good. Yeah, you're on the radio, buddy.
11: Okay. Yeah, there was a time delay. Okay. So, hey, you know, Las Vegas is living in NHL fairy tale. We got the best start-off team. And today they got behind 1-0. I wasn't worried. They got behind 2-0. I wasn't worried. They got behind 3-0. Then I started worrying about that fourth Avalanche goal, and it never came.
7: Yeah.
11: But one thing why I didn't give up or feel negative about it, because we got Mark Stone back today.
7: Mm-hmm.
11: We got him back, and Wild Bill is getting into hockey shape, and we just one more game, one game at a time. You've talked about it, and you were spot on with that overtime stuff during the regular season, because we haven't lost an overtime game in the postseason, have we?
7: No, sure haven't.
11: No, that's the thing. We're not playing that funny type of stuff. So hey, just let's get one more thing. You know, I'd like to have all those extra points and not have to sweat the last 3 weeks. Like, are you gonna make the playoffs? Are you gonna win the division? You know, I like it when your team kicks their butt and you're good and you're just sitting there waiting on it, which would put you in as the Avalanche. And I don't mind that we're beating the Avalanche because I was a Red Wings fan.
7: Mm-hmm.
11: And we hate the Avalanche. But I'm a Golden Knights fan now. Don't worry about it. So, hey, one more game. Let's not get ahead of ourselves, and we'll see what happens.
7: All right, great stuff, Wayne. Yep, thanks so much for the call. Really appreciate it. Take a break. And when we come back, we're going to wrap it up. I'm going to tell you when I knew the Golden Knights were going to win this game. And it, just real quick on the text line, Jan, I can't do anything about it being cold in Section 221. Sorry. I wish I could help you. I can't. I'm sorry about that. Okay. Take a break. Wrap it up next on the Extended Post Game Show. It's Fox Sports Las Vegas.
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0: wrapping up the extended Vegas Golden Knights postgame show. Back to Ryan Wallace.
1: We're having it up here, extended postgame show, Fox Sports Las Vegas, 5-3 the final. The Golden Knights defeat the Colorado Avalanche. Vegas came from a 3-0 down after the first period to complete the largest comeback in franchise history of the postseason, a 5-3 victory for the Golden Knights over the President's Trophy winning Colorado Avalanche. Vegas now takes a 3-0 series lead and an opportunity to close out the series, punch their ticket to the Stanley Cup Final. Game 4 Tuesday, 6 p.m., puck drop, 5 p.m., pregame show. All right, the moment I knew the Golden Knights would come back in this game, Pavel Dorofeev's goal was disallowed. You could just sense, body language-wise, that the Golden Knights, that didn't sit well with them. And it also was a signal that the Golden Knights were getting chances. They were certainly a team that was making plays in the first period. It wasn't all bad in the first for the Golden Knights. And I just think that they felt in that moment they deserved that goal. It looked like a goal. It should have been a goal. And I think that there's something about that not standing, this team galvanizing around one another, that made an impact. And I don't know, maybe I'm just looking back at it, 2020, you know, hindsight's always 2020, but there's something about Dorofeev scoring, that goal being waved off, the reaction from Vegas that told me this was not going to be an easy out for Colorado. All right, Vegas has a chance to complete the sweep on Tuesday, game 4, 6 p.m. puck drop, again, 5 p.m. pregame show here inside T-Mobile Arena. Thanks to Joe Costa back in studio keeping us on the air. And thanks to you, our listeners, our callers, our texters, it is your postgame show. Not as much fun for me without your calls, your texts, and your input. Until Tuesday, have a great night, everybody. We'll talk to you then right here on Fox Sports Las Vegas.
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2: The stat that if you bet $100 on game one of the 10-game winning streak, and you just rolled it over, you'd have over $1 million now. That would be me. I'd have over $1 million right now if I would have rolled it over.
3: Yeah, I'm sure you would have. Whatever pipe dream world you like to live in, Arnie, sometimes I wonder what goes on in that head of yours, my friend. It is the gift that keeps on giving. But I'm surprised you came into work today. I figured you would have had the Golden Knights live when they were down 3-0 after 1 at 11-1 price tag, and you would have had the foresight to see Daniel Suarez driving into victory lane for the crown jewel in the rain short race at a price tag right around 150-1, and then you could have told us about all that newfound wealth and riches that you could have bestowed upon the Spanier family.
4: Wow. There's so many people, Todd, that don't watch NASCAR the way that we do, and since you mentioned the Daniel Suarez win and how close he was with Kyle Busch, just what a tragic, heartbreaking week. I mean, number one, how great Kyle Busch was as a NASCAR driver, but also, you know, young kids, young family, and, oh, by the way, a dude that's active. You know, he's winning races. He's still involved. It's just, what an awful story.
3: It's kind of scary. It puts things in perspective that none of us can take anything for granted, because if an athlete of that caliber that keeps himself in tip-top shape can go as quickly as Kyle Busch did, you never know when your number's going to get called. And I have to give NASCAR and the motorsport community at large a world of credit for how they paid proper tribute. We saw Kyle Busch, you know, get paid tribute in Raleigh for game two between the Carolina Hurricanes and the Montreal Canadiens. And there was a moment of silence at tonight's game as well, knowing that Kyle Busch and Kurt both grew up in Las Vegas. Just heartbreaking on a variety of fronts. And I give the Busch family a world of credit for showing the strength to be at the track today, and Brexton doing what he needed to kind of help hold the pieces together. Samantha and the rest of the family have to be devastated knowing how quickly Kyle was taken from them, given the fact that he had just driven into victory lane about 9 short days ago on Dover in the truck race.
2: No, absolutely no doubt about that. Just rest in peace. We were talking about that earlier. Todd, World Cup, are you going to get a lot of action on that? A lot of people want to come in and bet World Cup, or not really?
3: It'll definitely do some numbers, given where it falls on the sports calendar, that there's not much in the way of competition other than the day-to-day baseball grind. Team USA games will typically be one of the primary drivers, but any time you have some of the marquee nations, the Frances, the Spains, the Brazils, etc. Those are always going to be heavily bet contests. And with such big money lines, given the new expanded format from 32 teams to 48, you will no doubt have a number of parlays going to a lot of the power programs, so to speak. And if one of those teams finds themselves on the wrong side of an upset or even a draw on the three-way line, that's what books are going to find themselves rooting for, especially in the group stage of the tournament.
2: Just out of curiosity, is it USA worth betting? They're 50 or 60 to 1 right now, right?
3: Yeah, I mean, they're not getting my money by any stretch of the imagination. The group is a little bit more difficult on paper than I think the media wants people to believe when you look at Paraguay, Australia, and Turkey all doing things quite differently. And it's a Team USA that hasn't really shown great form. You look at the tune-ups that they played in the March international window against Portugal and Belgium, look to be a step slow. So we'll see how things look in the next two tune-ups, I believe, against Senegal and Germany heading into the tournament. But there are all sorts of expectations. Typically, we've seen host nations do extremely well. And I think at minimum, this team has to get to the knockout stage and probably to the round of 16. Otherwise, it should be viewed as a disappointment for what many folks had called the golden generation of U.S. soccer just a handful of years ago.
4: Hey, Todd, final thought for me since Arnie brought it up. I think it's a fascinating conversation because I feel like all I've heard about the World Cup has just been the soaring ticket prices and how out of control it is. And then we were just, you know, we were talking about crazy ticket prices that are being reported for, like, the Knicks courtside seats. You're in a place where ticket prices are talked about a lot. Good boy. Settle down.
3: Yeah, somebody apparently getting fired up about ticket prices. He just found out he's not going to any of the Team USA group stage.
4: Oh, no.
3: So,
4: is there any getting the toothpaste back in the tube on this, or is it kind of is what it is now when it comes to the soaring price of being a fan?
3: FIFA has done a tremendous job in butchering this entire process, especially with the lotteries that are out there for people who thought they had won the lottery and were going to get good seats out of the deal, finding themselves, you know, damn near up in the rafters at some of these large venues. But like simple economics, as we see for a lot of these sporting events, eventually supply and demand are going to take over. And when you look at some of these anticlimactic group stage games, I think you're going to find a get-in price for some of those games, you know, around 50 to 100 bucks as these tickets kind of flood the market. So, and the marquee games are still going to go for a handful. I'm not saying you're going to be able to pick up a ticket to the World Cup final at MetLife for 150 bucks or anything along those lines, but for people that are in drivable distances, I mean, my suggestion would be wait until the day of the game, make sure you're available, and if you want to see any of these teams playing on the global stage, you can definitely take advantage. Unfortunately, for those of us that probably want to see Team USA live, I'm not sure that that market is going to crater the same way it will for some of these other countries.
4: Mm-hmm. Good
2: stuff, you have to loan me some $280,000 so I can get two tickets to the Knicks game on the floor there, Todd.

0: Crazy game. Texas Tech won. They went back to the Women's College World Series, which starts next week. Jason Williams, White Chocolate, his daughter played at Florida, Mia. She transferred to Texas Tech. She got hit by 5 pitches this week.
1: Get out.
0: 5.
1: Yeah.
0: And they hit her 5 times.
1: He got hit with some dialogue in the stands.
0: And he chirped back. And I guess it got so, what's the word I'm looking for? Contentious?
1: Yes.
0: That, like, he got tossed. And then Florida didn't shake hands with Texas Tech after the game.
2: Oh, I love it.
0: They just walked out. Oh, my God.
1: We are down to the final 8 in softballs, by the way. So we're going to Oklahoma City. And Oklahoma's not going for the first time in about a decade.
2: 11 years.
1: To the Women's College
0: World Series. 2015 was the last
1: time, yeah. Texas is going, defeating Arizona State. We do have 4 games on Thursday, and that's when things begin. But kudos to the teams that swept the best of threes this weekend. Didn't Alabama, Arkansas?
0: Alabama, Arkansas, Tennessee, and
1: UCLA.
0: Nebraska dominated. UCLA dominated. Then you had the 3 game threes today, and at least one of the three was worth, well, maybe none of the three. But 2 shutouts, and then you had the drama in that Tech-Florida game. So it should be a fun week ahead of us in Oklahoma City.
1: Mm-hmm.
0: DeSager's got a lot more to get to. Arnie, we got some tweets we need to hit, too, before we get out of here tonight. And listen, I know that the Giants are kind of one of those teams that you sometimes will throw out there that you root for. It's been an interesting week with the old New York Giants, has it not?
2: Oh, yeah. Lots of stuff going on with them. Of course, it's our narrative. According to Abdul Carter, it's all us.
0: It's all our
2: narrative. Yeah.
0: It's all the media. We'll get into that coming up next right here on Fox Sports Radio.
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5: 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Blocks it up. 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There you go.
4: Yes, sir.
3: Who will represent their conference in the finals?
4: Brunson parries a four-quarter three.
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0: three recently.
1: And Paul gets two more to me. Paul goes, aren't you getting 38 facts wrong about the Travis Kelce was priceless? Kelce is from Cleveland. Yeah, I got a whole bunch wrong on that one. Yeah.
0: Hey, you know what? Hey, shoot or shoot. Right, you're gonna shoot your shot with that story, and I was gonna get
1: you
0: there.
1: You know what he should have done is shook up
0: What's
1: the
0: that?
1: Can and sprayed it all over Taylor Swift. That would have been funny.
0: Yes, and then have a delay because it gets on the court too. Brendan, it looks like Oklahoma City and San Antonio are going to be in the Western Conference Finals each year for the foreseeable future. The only way I see that not panning out is if the Lakers do not re-sign LeBron and go for more depth on the bench.
1: Can I bring that up real quick? Because I brought it up with Monsi. I'm like 75% sure LeBron's going to end up back with the Lakers. But then as we were talking about this last night, I was actually making a case for the Clippers. One, because if he doesn't work it out with the Lakers, he wants to stay in Los Angeles, I feel. Two, if you're Los Angeles, if you're the Clippers, how badly would you want to go ahead and surpass the Lakers? They've got new ownership. They're not going to win a championship right now. You're probably maybe a little bit of the better team. You can capture Los Angeles. How bad would the Angels love to capture Los Angeles over the Dodgers? I really think this might be a way for the Clippers to get the forefront over the Lakers if they got LeBron for a year or two.
0: And the Clippers, though, they've got to decide where they're going because their first big swing was a massive miss. And
1: right. Yeah.
0: One of the main reasons why the Thunder are doing what they're doing. But, all right, you're saying Steve Ballmer looking for a draw. Hey, you want to come play with LeBron or with Kawhi Leonard?
1: Right. And plus, you know, it is a big thing to kind of capture the city of Los Angeles. Nobody's
0: I don't disagree.
1: To take over the Lakers or the Dodgers or anything to that effect. It'd be quite a coup to be able to pull that off. And now's the time because, like I said, new ownership. They're going through a little bit of a rebuilding process with Los Angeles. They're going to rebuild around Luka. I would really consider thinking about, you know, signing LeBron depending on how much he's going to want.
0: Wow. I you know what? I'm here for it. Do you feel like this is going to be something that happens quickly, or is this going to be LeBron's future and where he ends up? Is this going to be something that we'll just be talking about for a while?
1: No, we're going to be talking about this
0: okay.
1: for a while.
0: Right.
1: This is not going to be anything quick. It's going to drag on, and this will be hitting the front page of the papers for a while.
0: And then I had one more here from Mr. Nobody. On the way the games have been called in the Western Conference Finals, if the refs want to let both sides play in OKC and the Spurs, that's fine. But tonight the Spurs shot nearly twice as many free throws. That's not letting both sides play. One-sided whistle in this series?
1: I didn't. You know, I watched the game. I didn't really notice if one team was getting the benefit of all the calls. I thought they were both letting him play, and both teams getting away with a lot of, you know, or would have been a foul and getting away with it. So I really didn't see one team getting favored over the other.
0: All right, we got to hustle. Arnie's picks are coming up next. It's heading down the home stretch before the Ben Maller Show right here on Fox Sports Radio.
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14: The Spurs are tied two games apiece in the NBA's West Finals after ripping Oklahoma City Sunday night 103-82. Victor Wembanyama scored 33 points. In the NHL playoffs, Vegas was down at home 3-0 in the first period and still beat Colorado 5-3. Vegas leads the West Final 3-0. The Indy 500 went to Felix Rosenquist with a late pass. It was the closest finish in the history of that race. NASCAR 600 was rain-shortened in Charlotte. Daniel Suarez as the winner, and Wyndham Clark took to Byron Nelson by 3 strokes after a final round 60. To baseball, the Angels, with a run in the bottom of the ninth, won the Sunday night ball game 2-1 over Texas. Starter Reed Detmers struck out 14 in 8 innings. The Dodgers won at Milwaukee 5-1, while the Padres were beaten at home 5-2 by the A's. Houston sent the Cubs to an 8th straight loss. I'm Steve DeSager.
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19: up yet another week of the Ben Maller Show. Can you believe that? Just another week is upon us. 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You there, me here, even on a holiday, as we are wrapped in happiness, coast to coast, border to border, and beyond, on the vast and lavishly powerful microphones of FSR emanating live.
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19: The dressing, not salad. 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We provide the window dressing. We do. Guaranteed human in the world-famous Fox Sports Radio studios where Matt Kay from Worcester and Scott from Northern Kentucky, Burrito, Mr. Irrigation, they all agree this hour made possible in part by our friends at Tire Rack.
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19: 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Hope all is well. As we are back at it here, slaving away over the hot microphones of Fox Sports Radio, treading carefully as it is pro bouncy ball season. Although it does look like we'll have, because of what happened over the weekend, we'll get to this later, the Knickerbockers have the last rites coming out. There's a clergy person coming over to talk to the Cavaliers as their season's about over there. But the Western Conference took center square on Sunday night in the Alamo City, game four, the Western Finals. OKC, the road team, entering the Hippodrome there in San Antonio for game number four. The Thunder won the last couple, up 2-1, looking to take a chokehold and get one win away from the NBA Finals. Did you watch this game? Were you checking this out? No? You were doing something else? Okay. Well, Victor Wembanyama, I've heard of him. He had 33 points, 8 rebounds, 5 assists, 3 blocks, and a partridge in a pear tree. And the Spurs, they put the chokehold on Oklahoma City, a second lowest postseason point total. I'm told that's not good for the Thunder as they go down. And they went down hard. San Antonio gets a 21-point win. The Thunder just 82 points. The San Antonio basketball team putting up 103. So game four goes the way of the team from Texas. De'Aaron Fox, who had missed some time in this series, had 12 points and 10 rebounds for San Antonio. And so they had not lost 3 consecutive games all season. They avoided doing that here in this series, and they will mathematically not be able to lose 3 straight in this series. They'd have to go to the finals to lose 3 straight. So Stephon Castle, he had 13. Devin Vassell also with 13. So game five will be on Tuesday, and that'll be back in Oklahoma City, followed by game six. We're guaranteed of a game six on Thursday back in Texas. But the better story is in the losing locker room, and that is where we will talk. We'll jump off on that point. Good discussion on a team like the Thunder. Go down under, hit rock bottom, the game not very competitive at all, despite the best laid plans of Mike Tirico and the other, I don't know who those other guys were, I guess Reggie Miller was one of them, I don't know who the other one was, on NBC. So the question, where did it all go wrong for the Thunder in game four? So I've got Habitat of Humanity, Military Grade Camouflage, and Roomba. And we will combine all of these things together, and we are going to make some spaghetti and meatballs is what we're going to make. So, A, Oklahoma City lost this game. The moment, I saw the moment, they showed it on TV, the moment the team got off the bus to walk into the arena, turn out the lights, the party's over, see you later. Now, there's an old saying there, some days you're the pigeon, and then some days you're the statue. Well, Shai Gilgeous-Alexander spent game four covered in you-know-what. He was right out there as the birds were going on bombing runs. Shai was not just the statue. He was the public art installation the pigeons use for target practice. Kaboom! SGA went from Mr. MVP guy to background extra in this game. And despite playing in Oklahoma, a lot of hate. Part of it's because he's a former Clipper. That's why. You know, guys are jealous of the Clips, and he's got that Clipper pedigree, SGA. The truth is, Oklahoma City, though, did not run an offense in this game. They ran a Habitat for Humanity bricklaying workshop. They were, you know, all right, so this is Freemasonry. Come on down, Habitat for Humanity. We're going to learn how to lay bricks. And they did. And you go just by watching the game, but if you didn't watch the game, and you don't need me to tell you, they shot 33% from the field. I don't think that's good. 18% from three-point land. Oklahoma City shot, like the rim that they were trying to hit, the rim there, it filed some kind of restraining order or something like that. Jared McCain, who was the pickup from the Sixers, he missed 9 of 10 shots. I don't think that's good. Alex Caruso, and the ball bomber, he got 14 minutes of cardio in this game. 14 minutes of cardio, and I think he burned more calories than points scored, which is not hard. 0 points scored. So it's fair to say that he actually did burn more calories than points scored in this game. And after the first 4 minutes or so, the game was somewhat competitive the first 4 minutes. After that, Oklahoma City never led. They never threatened. They didn't matter. They were irrelevant in this game as it was a clock cleaning. This was almost a wire-to-wire dental cleaning without anesthesia. So down by as many as 25 for Oklahoma City. The only run Oklahoma City made was to go take a dump after the game to the locker room. That was it. This wasn't the Thunder. This was the blunder is what it was in this game. Now, meanwhile, so post-game, San Antonio forward Devin Vassell, someone we don't often mention. Why would we? Devin Vassell, for some reason, did an interview on television post-game, and he gave a money quote as the Thunder were discombobulated, and Vassell of the Spurs said, quote, "I think they're super physical," he said of the Thunder. "They get away with a lot. We try to use that against them, too. We're going to try to be ultra-physical," close quote. All right, so that has been sliced up and diced up and put under the microscope. So we'll take a turn at this right now. The question, did San Antonio's Devin Vassell take a shot, a subtle shot, at the Thunder and the way they play by saying they get away with a lot? All right, so this one is rather paint by numbers. It's rather paint by numbers. So absolutely, Vassell slipped in some classic professional side eye. Just a little side eye right there. And you got to look at this as basketball diplomacy. NBA players these days don't normally just come out and scream, "The refs bailed them out, man!" They don't normally say that. So instead, what they do is they use military-grade camouflage. They say things like, "They get away with a lot." The subtext is glaringly obvious. The subtext is, "We need the game called differently next time." And this is after a win. It's the old playoff psychology in effect. You complain, complain, complain, complain. You complain even after victory, hoping the referees overcorrect in the next game. Normally, that only works after a loss. Oklahoma City perfectly understands how to live in those gray areas of the rule book. And the NBA certainly doesn't need more officiating drama, although any publicity is good publicity. The players sure love planting the seed. It's no accountability. It's always the referee's fault and all that. And you slice it up. You cannibalize the broadcast. There's a million different plays. And every game there's a handful that are just egregious, horrifically bad calls. And so ultimately this does appear, based on the whims of the league office here, forget SGA and Wemby, this series won't be decided by the superstars on the floor. The way it's looking after four games, tell me if I'm wrong on this, it looks like it's going to be decided by the adults with the whistles. Whistle, whistle, whistle. It does, right? The whole series is rapidly turning into a courtroom drama-o-rama starring Scott Foster and Tony Brothers as Judge Judy, and Judge Wapner. Oh, a couple of old judges back in the day. So that's where we are. Now, last word to the crowd. We go to the crowd. Now, there was a random woman sitting courtside in San Antonio. In fact, there was more than one. But the one that was brought to our attention by several of you appeared to be holding what was a replica Oscar trophy. And she was trying to present it to Thunder guard Shai Gilgeous-Alexander, the multi-time MVP, trying to give him the little Oscar, replica Oscar, whenever he hit the deck, which was pretty much every other time he touched the ball. So the question for the class, how did you break down the Spurs fans, in this case, well, there was a bunch of trolling, but focus on this woman. So how do you break down the Spurs fans trolling SGA with props? So it was very Carrot Top-like, right? Prop comedy. San Antonio didn't just bring props to the arena, the fans. They brought production value. Very important. You got to have that production value. Now, SGA gets clowned all the time. In this case, he gets clowned by some random woman holding a piece of plastic, a little trophy, a little trinket, as he regularly auditions SGA for Days of Our Lives. They had a stat after the first couple games of the NBA Conference Finals that SGA, about 30%, a little less than about 30% of the time, SGA would fall down. Oftentimes not even getting in any kind of contact. But you look at the state of the sport right now, and the opposing crowds, at this point, like, they razz SGA. It's not a loud boo. I don't boo him too much. They just kind of hold up scorecards. Like, it's Olympic diving. Well, that was a 9.3, the judges' scorecards. That's great. Okay, wonderful. Wonderful. Now, the NBA over the years has normalized flopping so thoroughly that the crowd now provides its own award show for the flop. And the Thunder constantly complain about physicality. However, their franchise player, former Clipper SGA, he hits the deck more than a Roomba with vertigo. Okay, he's like cleaning everything up. He's like the Roomba out there going around and around and around, suffering from a diagnosed allergy. Really, he's allergic to staying upright. That's the issue here. SGA, I got to stay upright. What are you talking about? And ultimately, this is not just petty trolling. It's really a referendum on the way the game is played. But ultimately, the NBA doesn't care. This has been a thing on and off for many, many, many, many, many years. We've been behind these microphones, and we've had similar conversations by different players in different eras. And it is ironic. San Antonio with Manu Ginobili and some of those old-school guys back in the day who were Floppy McFlop. And now, even some of the Spurs guys flop, but no one can get to the level of SGA. He's at a different realm, and it's like he's in advanced calculus at this point. Everyone else is just doing the basic arithmetic, and that's where we are. And so, SGA, does he flop? Obviously, right? Here's the thing about the flop. Is it's part of the nuance of basketball. The referees allow it. They put rules in a couple years back to try to stop the flop. Stop the flop, stop the flop, stop the flop. They try to do it, and still, here we are all these years later, and there's rules for the haves and rules for the haves not. And if you reach a certain level, they give you a lot more runway, a lot more runway. It has been standard operating procedure for generations now who have watched the NBA, the flopping. And the thing about it is, we said there's the haves and the have-nots. So you have one man's flop is another man's Hall of Fame career. Like, SGA is already, I mean, the standard to get to Springfield is not that great. Muffet McGraw's in there, as our friend Alf likes to, you know, point out to me, and he lives not far from there. But SGA already got his Springfield acceptance speech written. He's got it written in italics. He's ready to go. I mean, it's he's steamrolling through this. And now, this was not a great performance by any means. He didn't even play in the fourth quarter. It was not pretty. But still, eeny, meeny, miny, mo, pick a flop. And it's like, they're all flops. Every one of them, Floppy McFlop, flop, flop. All right, it is the Ben Maller Show. We wait with bated breath to see who's going to call in. I have no idea. It's a holiday weekend, which means there's a lot of partying going on. You don't, most people don't have to get up and go to work on Monday morning, so you can stay up all night and hang out with us and have a party. And what fun. I can't think of a more fun party than this, unless I can. But we'll be here all night long, and if you'd like to be part of this, it can be interactive. Now, it does not have to be interactive. We have plenty of content here. We have many things to discuss throughout the overnight, so don't necessarily need to have your feedback. And we'd love to have new voices get on, though, so if you want to be part of the program, you have the bug. What's the bug? The bug to call the show. 877-99-ON-FOX. That's 877-996-6369. Also on X, at Ben Maller. However you slice it, whether you call in, whether you do the thing on the X machine, that'll give you some feedback here. Give us some feedback, and we'll let the good times roll. The good times roll. So, straight ahead, a little pop talk, and also the thing that caused the problem for the Thunder. What was the explanation for what that was, where this was a non-competitive performance? What was the thing that went sideways for OKC? We'll get to that as well. We'll take your calls, the whole thing, as we are just beginning the new week, the red-eye flight. We'll get to all of it, and we will do it next.
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0: nation at this point. Now, SGA, that's a basketball player, the MVP, former Clipper, and he was asked about what happened in Game 4, which went lopsided in favor of San Antonio, and he says the Spurs, quote, punched us in our face early. Of course, that's not allowed. You're not allowed to punch someone. You can't do that there. SGA had a minus 18. We mentioned some of his numbers. He did not shoot well and did not do anything well in the game. And the Spurs take advantage. Now, a lot of the chatter is, well, the Thunder were shorthanded because they were without Jalen Williams and A.J. Mitchell and those guys. And that's fine. However, that's kind of how this works. San Antonio did not have De'Aaron Fox in Game 1, and they were able to win. So, really, like, Alex Caruso was terrible, and McCain was bad, and those guys were supposed to step up, and they didn't step up. And so, the fact that the Thunder, I mean, you look at the, you know, inside the box score here, in Game 4, they made 18 of 41 shots from the paint, which means, if my math is correct here, they missed more shots from the painted area than they made, which is supposed to be the easiest baskets, right? Because it's right near, right, you know what I'm saying? Right near the basket, yeah. Didn't work out that well. Anyway, it is the Ben Maller Show as we are rolling on. Time now for the Who Am I game. And this is where we pretend to be somebody else, as we call it the Who Am I game. And we'll go to baseball for the Who Am I game. You can answer this on X at Ben Maller. Here it is. I spent 17 seasons in the big leagues. I won an MVP award. And in retirement, I've earned a sushi chef accreditation from Japan. I've become a accredited yoga instructor in Spain. And I've surfed in Ireland. Again, I spent 17 seasons in the major leagues. I won an MVP award. And in retirement, I have earned a sushi chef accreditation from Japan. I've become a certified yoga instructor in Spain, and I've surfed in Ireland. Who am I? The answer. We'll get to it. We will do it next.
1: You know we have what you want. Yeah. This is no longer a theory. Whether it's late at night,
2: coast to coast,
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0: I would not touch the Cavaliers. I would
1: really
0: not, I would run away from the Cavaliers. Yes, they they're done. They're planning their vacation. They have if they haven't had any, they haven't shown any fight up until this point. Why all of a sudden are they going to go to show fight? Unless somebody gets hurt by the Knicks, forget about it. And everyone is betting on the Knicks for sure. That seems like free money. Knicks are favored by 2.5 on DraftKings. Like 70% of the action is in favor of the Knickerbockers.
1: Yeah. And when you said, Fred Meller, if everyone's going down one direction, we got to go the opposite way. So we're going to go plus 2.5 with the Cavs. And I believe Donovan Mitchell is going to have a good game, Evan Mobley, and the refs.
0: All right, Poppy. We'll talk to you in a month. Thank you. There he goes. There's Poppy from San Diego. The Knicks are currently having the most dominant playoff run of the modern era. And yet, based on the gambling market, have less than a 25% chance of winning the championship. So let me repeat that for those of you a little slow. So the Knicks currently have not lost in over a month. I believe they've won 10 straight. They have the largest point differential over any 10-game span. They've outscored the opposition by 225 points. Of course, compliments of the Sixers quitting and some of these other nonsense things that have happened. Been a perfect storm. They have the highest true shooting percentage in playoff history, the Knickerbockers, and yet they have a 22% chance based on the prediction market of winning the championship. So the number's not favoring the Knicks, even though they've been playing very well, more of a byproduct of the competition, which is El Stinko. We have Maller to the third degree. That is coming up momentarily. Maller to the third degree. Time now, though, for the Insta Trivia. And here it is. 27% of players with a variation of the name blank made an all-NBA team this year. They just announced it over the weekend. 27% of all the players with a variation of this name made an all-NBA team this year. That is the Insta Trivia, the answer, and we'll get to Maller to the third degree, and we'll do it next.
2: Brunson buries a three.
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0: Eastern Conference Finals are here. Cavs. Don fakes the three. Steps left. Shoots it.
1: There he is. Donovan Mitchell.
0: Nick.
2: Runs to the right wing. He'll take a three. And he hit it.
0: Oh, yeah. When the NBA playoffs are on,
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0: Bill Miller and you. It is the Ben Maller Show. We thank you for hanging out with us here as we continue on this Monday, a holiday, Memorial Day, and a reminder that everything we've done, we've been here all night, everything is saved for posterity's sake, and people working the dreaded day shift like Queen Roxanne and Chris in Houston can go back and listen to the podcast version of the show. Check that out. It's the Ben Maller Show podcast. It's available everywhere. You can listen however you want. Whatever floats your boat, you can listen to the whole thing. It's been cannibalized. 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Extra long version. 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That was from over the weekend, including a special appearance by Nostradamus on the mailbag. How about that? Anyway, check all that out. It is available for you wherever you get your podcast. Thank you, thank you, thank you.
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5: The Lakers?
6: I believe the answer is the Clippers.
3: That is the top answer. 40 points. It's Maller Militia Pete.
0: Yes, good game, bad imaging. Can't have everything in life. Let's welcome in our combatants here. Oh, do we have time for Cowboy? I don't know if we have time for Cowboy. Is he still there? Did he hang up? Cowboy, hang up. All right, well, I was going to put him on for a sec, but he's gone. Let's say hello to... Call back tomorrow, Cowboy. I'll give you some time. Far Out Dave is in Ohio. Hello, Far Out Dave.
7: Good morning.
0: Hello, Dave. Welcome to the show. You're going to play
7: our
0: game.
7: Hey, that word was buck, like buck and buckaroo, like on a horse. I don't know what it ended up saying, but hopefully, I guess it wasn't bucking.
0: Something I chose not to say on the radio. And we have Pat in Tampa. Hello, Pat. Welcome.
8: Hey, how are you?
0: If I was any better, I'd be sleeping, but I am not. You ready to go, Pat? What you up early? Been up all night? What's going on with you?
8: And this is my last day of work for the season. I work at a golf course in Tampa, Florida.
0: This is it.
8: So okay. I'm ready to go.
0: I got you. Well, let's play the game here. We have a bunch of categories. Which one? 1 through 5. Which one?
9: I like really number 1 the best.
0: You like number 1. All right. Well, you didn't say it right. Number 1.
9: Number 1.
0: Number 1. Okay, very good. We'll do number 1. And here we go. Gentlemen, your name is your buzzer. And it's appropriate, today is Memorial Day. Name something people might do on Memorial Day.
7: Dave.
0: Name
7: is your... Pat.
0: All right, Dave.
7: Grill.
0: Grill.
7: Barbecue.
0: Right. There you go. That is an obvious answer. That was the number one answer.
7: Hey.
0: All right. And you get to go again there. Go ahead. Fireworks?
7: Fireworks.
0: Yeah. Is that on there? I do not see fireworks. I do not see that. Not on there. There are 1, 2, 3, 4, 5, 6 answers. There's 5 answers left. We move over to Pat in Tampa. Pat, last day at the golf course. And name something people might do on Memorial Day today.
8: Go to the cemetery.
0: Yeah, look at you. Good job by you. That's the number two answer. Pay your respects to lost loved ones who were in the military. All right, that, so top two answers are off the board. Pat, you get to go again. Name something people might do on Memorial Day.
8: Have a picnic.
0: That's, look at that. Unbelievable. That's the third answer. You guys are doing very, very well there. That was the number three answer.
9: I'm shocked they got that one.
0: That's good. Yeah, go out, have a nice day. Weather's good. Have a picnic if it is good where you are. Pat, you get to go again. Name something people might do on Memorial Day.
8: How about play golf?
0: Play golf. That's what you. That's a great thing to do on Memorial Day.
9: Would you count that as one of the answers on there, Beth?
0: No.
9: The very last one?
0: No, I don't think so. I don't think that counts. No, that should
9: be
0: on there. It is not. Okay, and back to Far Out Dave in Ohio. Far Out Dave. It's another militia feud. Name something people might do on Memorial Day. We have barbecue. Visit
7: drink a beer.
0: Drink a beer. No.
9: What?
0: Back to you, Pat. Barbecue, visit a cemetery, and picnic are off the board. There's 3 answers left.
8: Go to the beach.
0: Go to the beach. Is that on there? No.
7: Oh, I got it.
0: All right. Far Out Dave, quickly.
7: Recreation activities. Boating. I don't know.
0: Boating. Lake. Okay. No, that is incorrect. All right, we're out of time, Jim. The other ones were fly a flag, right? Put up decorations, celebrate America. Watch a parade or relax. Just relax. You got the day off. All right. Pat, I believe one. Thank you, gentlemen. Have a good holiday.
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23: The Spurs are tied two games apiece in the NBA's West Finals after ripping Oklahoma City Sunday night 103-82. Victor Wembanyama scored 33 points. In the NHL playoffs, Vegas was down at home 3-0 in the first period and still beat Colorado 5-3. Vegas leads the West Final 3-0. The Indy 500 went to Felix Rosenquist with a late pass. It was the closest finish in the history of that race. NASCAR 600 was rain shortened in Charlotte. Daniel Suarez the winner. And Wyndham Clark took to Byron Nelson by 3 strokes after a final round 60. To baseball, the Angels with a run in the bottom of the ninth won the Sunday night ball game 2-1 over Texas. Starter Reed Detmers struck out 14 in 8 innings. The Dodgers won at Milwaukee 5-1, while the Padres were beaten at home 5-2 by the A's. Houston sent the Cubs to an 8th straight loss. I'm Steve DeSager.
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0: from half court. So it does make you wonder, should that count as 3 points? If Wembanyama hits a three, I don't even know if it should count as 3 points. I'll be honest with you. It seems like it's cheating. Everything the guy does seems like it's cheating. So I know he probably gets annoyed and probably gets tired of talking about it. I get it. I totally understand it. But he has to understand also that we've never seen it before. And every time he does something, you're looking at it and marveling at how this guy's capable of this much. He's got so much talent and so much skill set that when he does things like that, you're thinking, no, no, no, this is the peak, this is the pinnacle. And it's not. And he's getting better and better and better. And it makes you wonder, what is the ceiling? No pun intended. It does make you wonder, what is the ceiling? Because if this is where he's at now, if he continues on this progression that he's been on, especially through this postseason, I mean, sky is the limit. Again, no pun intended. It is Jonas Knox here on Fox Sports Radio. Two pros and a cup of Joe. You can get me on X at the Jonas Knox, at the Jonas Knox on X. Coming up next here, though, it is another edition of In Case You Missed It, It's Yours right here on FSR.
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0: looking, you know, I totally get it. I get why he's doing it. This might be his last opportunity to be a starting quarterback in the NFL, so he wants a little bit more coin. Totally makes sense. But I watch it and I go, what does it matter? And it's not to be dismissive of the organization, but the organization was dismissive of the season. Because if this was about winning games this year, I mean, the best team they possibly could, Kyler Murray would still be the quarterback. At the Jonas Knox on X, at the Jonas Knox on X. It is two pros and a cup of Joe here on Fox Sports Radio. Jonas Knox, no Brady Quinn, no LeVar Arrington, but we do keep traditions on this show. It's another edition of the FSR IR, and it's yours right here on Fox Sports Radio.
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11: In any playoff series, there are a great many unknowns. Will players come back from injury? And if they do, will they be effective? Will it bounce off the end boards, turn into an unexpected goal? Here's what we do know. This game will be played Tuesday evening at the Fortress. Oh, and the game I'm talking about is Game 4 of the Western Conference Final between the Golden Knights and the Avalanche. 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
18: And I'm proud to be an American.
15: Proud to be an American. And by the way,
16: you know, this song has even become political now.
15: 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Is it okay if Jackson Dart likes this song on this Memorial Day?
16: It wasn't a campaign speech. It was, hey,
15: I'm introducing our current president.
16: Well, it's ruffled feathers.
15: But I think there's a major, major difference there. And by the way, I can't stop saying it now. Dan Patrick, he's goo with me, man. That's what Big Poppy kept saying. Yeah. Now it's in my head. In for Dan Patrick, proud to be
16: In for Dan Patrick, Covino.

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5: Coming to you from Studio 31, where the Vegas Golden Knights are going through a workout right now. It's Nighttime at Noon with Darren Millard and Dave Gosher. The Golden Knights up 3-0 in the Western Conference Final after one of the most improbable comebacks that we've seen in the Stanley Cup playoffs this year or the last several years. Are you still soaking it in? What happened last night at T-Mobile Arena?
6: Yeah, it's the thing I kept thinking about last night and this morning, Darren, was, you know, we've all been pretty blessed to be here for a lot of years and seen a lot of pretty special things. But we've never seen anything like that, right, with this team. And there's just, you know, I know we only have an hour. I'm not one to make extra work for us. We could take 3 hours and try to break down that game. But, yeah, just amazing stuff. And, I'm not going to lie. There's no way. I don't think anyone saw this happening to be up three games in the series. But the way they did it last night, and so many little things we were kind of talking about in the office before we came over, that it easily could have gotten to maybe 4-0, but it never did, you know, and they were able to kind of, whatever the message was, we probably will never find out in the first intermission.
5: It was spirited,
6: that turned the ship in a different direction. Whatever that was, it paid off in a major way.
5: I don't know whether you felt it, but after 3-0, at home, you're trailing. In a lot of buildings, even if things are going well for you, there'll be a buzz in the crowd of disenchantment. Other buildings will have boos. I didn't feel any of that last night, even though they were down 3-0.
6: Yeah, I agree with you.
5: And I give the fans credit for that.
6: Absolutely. And then, you know, you give the team full marks, too. I mean, Stone scores right off the bat to begin the second period, which, look, they needed. Something had to go in their direction, and I know they.
5: In Toronto, you're booed off the ice.
6: Oh yeah, see you later. Montreal, same thing. Yeah. They get booed in two languages.
5: A la boo.
7: Whatever. Yeah,
5: well, that's the goal.
7: Late, yeah, yeah, that, yeah, sorry. Yeah, right.
6: Late, hit the road. But yeah, and I agree with that. I think that I will say I think everyone was a little like you expected Colorado was going to be much better than they were. They had Makar back, and it was almost. I wasn't that surprised that they were down 3 because you figured Colorado's, you know, been the best team all year. They get their, you know, one of the best defensemen in the world back. The jolt that would give them. I know the Golden Knights get Stone back, but
5: they know the consequences of Paul Dye.
6: Yes,
5: 3-0.
6: Yeah. So I wasn't that surprised. You know, even in my little group, we had a conversation after the third goal. And shows you how bright we are. That's my
5: What are you doing?
6: Real radio. I dropped a card. It's my healthcare card on the floor here in the studio, and I've just looked and found it. So hopefully I don't need it today. But just in case I get hit by,
5: if that was your credit card,
6: yeah,
5: you weren't getting that back.
6: No, it's already maxed out.
5: Tap.
6: That's right.
5: Tap.
6: No, we had a quick conversation in the group I was with. Of, you know, look, this might not work out. Did they make a goalie change just for the sake of trying to, you know, and obviously that didn't happen. And but, yeah, I was, you know, that's, you know, we've seen these three-goal comebacks. I was kind of racking my brain and having been on different sides of these things over the years. That side last night's a heck of a lot more enjoyable to be on the other end of some of these three-goal leads.
5: You're not expecting it, though. It's fun when it happens, and you can't have a wonderful comeback without a big deficit.
8: Yeah. So those go hand in hand. But the resolve of this team, or the calmness of this team, I guess is the best way to put it. And I don't know whether Mitch Marner's ever been part of a group like this, or Nick Dowd, or some of these new players that have come in. But it's got to be pretty eye-opening down there, knowing that you have a chance to win any game at any time, no matter the circumstances.
6: Yeah, and against a team that had just, you know, kind of had their way with their opponents the first two rounds, right? Yeah. And they, you know, Colorado
8: all year, right?
6: LA, yeah, all year. But yeah, that part is impressive. They never, I don't know, they don't seem to get fazed by much to a degree. And I know it's a different year.
8: You've seen teams lose their minds.
6: Yep.
8: When it gets a couple goal gap.
6: Yeah.
8: And
6: yeah.
8: It comes unraveled.
6: Yeah. Now, the other side of the coin would be this team has been used to this.
8: Yes.
6: Being down a lot in the first period. The old coach, the present coach, they've been down this road a lot. I was going to say, you know, again, it's every season's different. The team that won 3 years ago never seemed to get to, and that was a veteran team too, right?
8: They seemed to get to.
9: They just knew they were better than everybody.
6: Yep. They didn't seem to really, all right, 3-0 down. Okay.
8: Yeah.
6: We got it. The thing I was, you know, I was kind of looking at a couple of things from last night. So they're down three, and Anderson gets called for a penalty late in that first period. Mm-hmm. He hooks McKinnon with just under 3 minutes left. If they get it to four, then maybe that's a different ballgame. They don't get it to four.
8: Well, that's the Achilles of the Colorado team this year.
6: It's
8: was their power play.
6: Mind-boggling. That power play has been a struggle. I know that the first round they were better. Do I remember that right?
8: Yeah.
6: Maybe against LA. But, man, if they get it to four, but they didn't, and then Nelson takes the penalty late in the first period. The other thing is a lot of times the carryover power play is not good.
8: I was saying that to my family on the way home last night. Those crossover power plays never work.
6: I don't know the numbers, but it's got to be under 10%. Got to be under 10%.
8: I think Darren Elliott and I had it at 3.2.
6: There you go. Under 5%.
8: Totally making that up. Totally making that. And why is it? The penalty killers get to rest.
6: Yeah.
8: Fresh ice is not always the advantage because it slides differently.
6: Been sitting there 17 minutes. You're not kind of.
8: But you're right.
6: Yeah. So that.
8: Hell of a play by Marner.
6: Awesome. You know, and that's. What did I see the other day? This goes back to Toronto. So the Toronto Maple Leafs traded.
8: Does everything go back?
6: Nick Waugh for Mitch Marner, and now they're playing against each other.
8: Leaf fans are sitting there going, what just happened?
6: So play it through. Let's say, look, I'm not putting the cart anywhere near the front of the horse. Let's just say things work out the best possible way here in VGK land. And let's say number 93 ends up as the winner of the Conn Smythe.
8: Mm-hmm.
6: Imagine what people north of the border would be. Certain city, this is the worst possible nightmare for them if that happened, right?
8: Too bad. Or it makes them reflect a little bit.
6: Yeah. Does it get your attention? Well,
8: on how it's approached in there. And
6: yeah.
8: I think there's been a little bit of that up there already with how they're handling the Austin Matthews side of it. So when did you think that it actually had a chance of turning into something last night?
6: When they got it to 3-2. When Carlson scored, you know, and that's the other part of it, too. They had guys contribute offensively last night that, you know, Carlson hadn't scored in the playoffs. Carlson hadn't scored a long time, obviously. Kolesar. When they got it to 3-2.
8: Snow had been out.
6: But they got, you know, Carlson scored, 4 minutes, roughly, a little less than that after Stone scored. So then you're like, well, geez, I mean, it's 3-2, and there's still a ton of game left here. So I thought then, and if you're Colorado, now you're starting, here we go. Right? Here we go. Well, how about you? When did you start to think this might work out?
8: They needed to be within a goal going into the third period. And they got it tied.
6: Yeah.
8: But right. After the first period, it wasn't over, but they needed to get within one going into the third period just to make Colorado thinking about it. And it happened. And the Keegan Kolesar goal will be sort of overlooked a lot between Stone getting them on the board, Carlson scoring his first goal since coming back, and Hurdle's game-winning goal. But that tip by Keegan Kolesar in front of the net and the break that they got by hitting the post instead of going wide.
6: Yeah.
8: Like, but I'm happy for Keegan on that play.
6: And then when it's 3-3 and Colorado could have power play and Kadri had that great chance and Hill made a hill. Hart made a hell of a save. Was it still 3-3? Oh, it's 3-2. 3-2?
8: I said
6: I believe
8: to Ryan Wallace, Carter Hart allowed 3 in the first period, and he was swarmed.
6: Yeah,
8: 17 shots.
6: Yeah,
8: but he 2 shutout periods.
6: Yeah,
8: after that,
6: I'm thinking here, Darren, help me out. Was that when? So Theodore took a penalty late in the second. He made a huge save. Hart did on a power play chance from Kadri. I want to say when it was 3-2, and. Next thing you know, the game's tied.
8: Yeah,
6: Jack took a penalty early in the second. Yeah,
8: they're scoring a power play almost every night. Power play goal.
6: Yeah,
8: but their penalty killing is the reason why they've been able to have this success.
6: Yeah.
8: It's been so clutch the entire run.
6: Yeah, you know, and that's you know. So the question would be why? Well, they have a lot of pretty cerebral players. Mm-hmm. You know, if you look at guys like Mitch, Jack. Carlson for sure. Stone now back in the lineup for sure.
8: Well, that Howden being back and Marner combination.
6: Mitch, yeah. Like they've got guys that, you know, I know that the coach and others talk about they all kind of get it. They're all kind of on the same page when to press, when not to press. I think we've talked about before, even on TV, on the pregame show, you know, Nick Dowd, I think, had a great answer in one of the earlier rounds just about, you know, winning draws. You know, you win that draw in your own zone, you kill 30 seconds. Fire it all the way down and make them come 200 feet as opposed to playing, you know, the half-court game. I think that's all part of it. And the goalie. As I said, they one goal deficit last night, and he makes a huge save. And it's interesting where to think, you know, where they wouldn't be in this spot. They would not be in this spot without him, just how good he's been. Went on a hell of a run late, he and the team, after the coaching change, and they've continued it. But it's remarkable what they've been able to do. I would challenge anybody to find anybody in the hockey world that would think this team would be up 3-0 on Colorado. Nobody. And here's the other part of it. If you're Colorado, they played the best they played the whole series in the opening period last night, and they still lost the game. And I wonder mentally, you know, I know Bednar said after the game, their morale, understandably, is as low as you can get right now.
8: But they've been kicked in the two most confident spots, leading after 2 periods in game 2 and a 3-0 lead last night.
6: Yeah.
8: And they're sitting there going, what do we got to do?
6: Yeah.
8: How do we close this thing out?
6: What was the number? They were 45-0 this year when leading after 2?
8: Yeah, regular season playoffs. Yeah.
6: You know, and but no, full credit to the Golden Knights and you know their ability just to kind of because I think the other part of it is you're down 3, you try to maybe cheat for offense a little bit, but I think they were smart enough to know and patient enough to know there's still a lot of time left. Mm-hmm. You can cheat, you know,
8: after the goal call back and then allowing a shorty again.
6: Yeah.
8: So many teams would have
6: speaking of getting
8: rumbled.
6: Kicked in the you're thinking that's the kick
8: that, Red call though.
6: Yeah, I thought so.
8: Yeah.
6: So my understanding of it was, be curious to see how you saw it, they couldn't tell definitively whether it was all stick, all glove, half and half.
8: Yeah. And if calling any, the ice was glove.
6: Right. If it's any piece of the glove, you can tell me it's a millimeter of the glove, it's no goal.
8: It's one of those ones where if it's called the other way on the ice,
6: right,
8: and they look at it, it counts as a goal.
6: Yeah. And I did like the Golden Knights' effort to just sell it.
8: the defenseman, like 5 seconds after celebrating and going in.
6: Yep.
8: That was one of the best things I've seen.
6: Doing the fist pump line by the bench. That's a goal. Well, not sure.
8: I remember seeing it, Hurdle being offside on a play and telling, I don't know whether it was Jack or somebody, saying I was offside. And they said, well, let's just go through the line anyway.
6: just for show.
8: Just for, just see if we can bluff our way.
6: Maybe we'll convince him that it's a good goal.
8: We've got John Tortorella coming up in just a little bit. His sound from this off day. Also want to get your thoughts on the game-winning goal and how that came about, because you picked up on something very interesting. But first, I want to tell you the Vegas Golden Knights continue their quest for the Stanley Cup as they take on the Colorado Avalanche in their fifth Western Conference final appearance in 9 seasons. After taking a 3-0 series lead, the VGK have a chance to sweep the Avalanche in Game 4 tomorrow at T-Mobile Arena. 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
8: So people can just get in touch with you if they want to.
6: That's fine.
8: I'm a Lowe's guy. Like, I sell the Lowe's seats.
6: Right.
8: At the open house, the 25-hour open house in the summer,
6: yeah,
8: I move some Lowe's
6: seats. Did you get a commission on that? You should have.
8: No, I just did it. I'm the closer.
6: You're a decent enough fellow.
8: Yeah.
6: Send them over to Millard. They'll say anything and get away. Yeah, I'll buy tickets.
8: But season 10 and
6: season
8: $50 per seat.
6: Yep, for the upper level. Absolutely. That's pretty awesome. Yep, so that's what we play for. Well, next year is going to be 42 home games. So it's not ridiculous. $50 is not ridiculous per game. Not at all. If you didn't do this job, how many NHL games do you think, and you lived in an NHL city,
8: yeah,
6: how many games do you think you go to a year?
8: Probably 25, 30.
6: Yeah. I wouldn't go to, I might go to 15.
8: What?
6: Either way. You know what I mean? Like,
8: if I didn't do this job here,
6: right,
8: I would go to 25 to 30, and I would take the shuttle from downtown Summerlin straight to the rink and home. That's,
6: oh, yeah,
8: that's the best thing going.
6: Have you done it?
8: I think $4 gets you there and back, and it might be $4 each way, but it's so good. My family takes it,
6: yeah,
8: and then they drive home with me. But that's the best deal.
6: And if you're a senior citizen and you're close to that, I think it's a dollar. It might be a dollar each way. So last year,
8: I might get to drive the bus.
6: Nobody wants that. I think it was last year. I think Shane and I did a little feature for Nightlife.
8: That's right.
6: Right? We took the bus down because, you know, does your family take it right outside Red Rock here?
8: Yeah,
6: right, yeah, yeah.
8: It's
6: so
8: perfect.
6: We stood outside there at the bus stop, and people were coming up to take the bus, and I think they were looking at us like, not for nothing. What the hell are you guys doing here? So we were interviewing
8: it was
6: people.
8: It was a national game.
6: Yeah, it was like
8: so you guys weren't doing the game.
6: Yeah, yeah, yeah.
8: But people were looking at you like,
6: wait a minute.
8: Do they actually take the bus every night?
6: A, do they take the bus? B, do they know the game is like they have to get there quickly?
8: Yeah.
6: You figure they could drive and have a place to park maybe at the game. But, yeah, we took it down, and we did the interview. We interviewed people and then up both levels, the double-decker, and it was great. But I'm with you. If I would take the bus. Are you kidding me? Piece of cake. That's what that. But then we took the bus. No, you know what? We may not have taken the bus home. I think we might have gotten a ride home. But I was all for absolutely. Bus to and from all the way.
8: Best deal. So you
6: great.
8: Kept buying that. $50 per seat for 42 home games and then that bus.
6: Yep.
8: You can't go wrong.
6: Yes,
8: it's like that's the best deal in the NHL.
6: Yep. To see a pretty good team.
8: With when you, like, no parking, transportation,
6: yeah. Yeah.
8: And see a pretty darn
6: pretty
8: good,
6: darn good hockey team.
8: And season 10.
6: Yeah,
8: season next year.
6: Yep.
8: So the winning goal last night, just wanted to pick your brain on that because you picked up on something, and then we'll get into the stone play and Hurdle's finish.
6: Yeah, so it's just funny, Matt, where I was standing. So it was an offensive zone faceoff.
8: You were by the bus stop?
6: And I was at the bus stop, yeah, appropriately. Now, I was standing in kind of in that corner. Shane and I have a very generous friend who welcomes us into his suite. He takes in a couple of vagabonds like us. So
8: it's charity.
6: Charity. I think he just feels bad for us. So we were standing. His suite is in that corner where at that end of the ice where Hurdle's goal was scored. So that faceoff was in that on that right side, and I looked and I thought it was strange because it was a makeshift line. So it was Hurdle, Carlson, and Stone. On purpose.
8: Out for the faceoff.
6: Out for the faceoff after Colorado had iced the puck. So those three guys were sent out. You know, whatever happens on the draw, puck goes back down the other end. And then we know the rest of it. Korzak, touch pass to Stone. A Stone touch pass to Hurdle and Hurdle.
8: So do you think that was to have two centermen out there for an ozone draw?
6: I think so. Had to be. I'd have to go back and look at the play-by-play, but I don't think the rest of the game those three guys were out there at the same time. So, yeah,
8: I've seen a lot two defensemen out for a D-zone faceoff.
6: Yeah.
8: But
6: two centers out for a D-zone faceoff.
8: Yeah,
6: yeah.
8: Sorry,
6: two centers out
8: for a D-zone faceoff. But in the O-zone.
6: The only thing I can imagine, Mel, yeah, is if Hurdle gets kicked out, Carly will go in and take it. But, yeah, Stone wasn't on the ice 10 seconds.
8: Yeah.
6: Because he was going
8: short shift.
6: Yeah, so the puck goes back into Vegas' end, Korzak makes a pass, and then the next thing you know, it's in the back of the net. But I just thought it was... I don't think at the rest of the game, those three forwards were together at the same time.
8: I don't
6: think
8: there was any equipment issues or anything like that with Sissons.
6: I don't think so. Yeah, because then you're like, all right, well, you know, Carlson's playing with Howden and Marner. You know, we know the lot, right? Like, but, yeah, interesting. I just found it interesting, and I think it was the only time they were together the whole night.
8: Interesting that Stone returns, and he just said, I felt good Saturday, so why not jump right back in? But he doesn't go to his familiar spot. Is that because the Eichel, Barbashev, Dorfiev line was so good the other night, or you just don't want to push Stone as much 5-on-5?
6: Yeah, probably both, right? I don't know why you would. What's the old don't mess with success? I mean, yeah. If Jack and Barbashev and Dorfiev are that good, then what do you know? I think probably a little bit of both. Let me ask you a question. And there's been a lot of talk, and I think more talk made of Makar missing games with Colorado than
8: people
6: still missing games.
8: Spinning Bednar's comments
6: or
8: interpreting them.
6: Yeah. I have a little theory, but then I want to pick your brain on the theory. I think the Golden Knights, unfortunately, have gotten used to having to play without Mark Stone a lot. It's just the way it's gone, right, over the last few years. Colorado, different story without Makar. And I just thought it was glaring how different a team they were the first two. Is that fair that the Golden Knights, to a degree, as much as they hate it when Stone's not in their lineup, they've gone down this road a lot over the last 3 or 4 years? Is that fair?
8: Yeah. Based on absences, yeah. But the other part is Cam Makar plays 25 to 30 minutes.
6: Yes.
8: And it's a different role than Mark Stone plays. Mm-hmm. As much as he's the captain and one of your top point producers, that's a largely influential position that Cale Makar, especially him playing on that team,
6: yeah,
8: as one of the top players.
6: Yeah, just kind of
8: you take him out, it changes
6: everything they do. Everything.
8: Take Stone out, that's one every four shifts.
6: Yeah, yeah. And I thought both guys last night
8: Makar played more than I ever thought he
6: would.
8: Yep.
6: No,
8: had flashes.
6: Yep. And look, I mean. And Stone has a goal and an assist. He gets the comeback goal.
8: He's so good at this by now.
6: That's what I mean.
8: He just jumps right back in, and it's no, there's no rust, no anything. And that's a credit to the Golden Knights medical team, to Sean Farrell, and the return to play. Like his ability to not skip a beat is uncanny, and it's largely based on his experience of being able to do it.
6: Yeah, and I think unfortunately he's had. I'm sure for his liking, much too much experience in having to do this, and the team's liking as well. I just, you know, his ability to come back last night and to your point, make it look like he hadn't missed any games. Like if you went and hid in a cave for a couple of weeks, well, I don't know why you'd do that, but just to get away, and didn't know he missed time.
8: It's not a bad idea.
6: Not a bad idea. Every once in a while,
8: my family,
6: we have our days.
8: They might rent the cave.
6: I'm going to a cave. It's a little Airbnb cave. No Wi-Fi, no nothing. I'm going to be there for a couple of weeks. You wouldn't have known he didn't miss any time. That he had missed time. Now the other,
8: the bump play back to Hurdle. Yeah. So Coughlin, Korzak, great. And I don't know whether the pass was going to Stone or was going to Hurdle, but. It hit Stone perfectly. Well, let's say it was going to Stone. But for that instant reaction to know that Hurdle is flying down and hit him in stride like that, and Colorado's defense flat-footed because they're stepping up on Stone, and Hurdle has momentum. It changes the entire rush.
6: And for somebody like Hurdle, who had well-documented his struggles, man.
8: I think we're past that now.
6: I think it's over. Yeah. I think it's over with now. It's huge goals in the Anaheim series. Huge goal last night. And has scored a lot of big goals, I mean, in his career in the playoffs for Vegas, for the other team he used to play for. Yeah, phenomenal.
8: How about Stone not knowing that the puck went in?
6: He was going to the bench. Remember what he said last night of the postgame?
8: Yeah.
6: He said to Hurdle, he apologized. I didn't see it, buddy. Sorry. So he literally makes the little redirect and makes an exit to the bench.
8: Gotta check something.
6: You want to see how long he was on the ice?
8: No, I want to see whether he got a plus.
6: Oh, yeah.
8: whether he was already off the ice.
6: If there was ever a... if there was, you know, plus minus, people have all sorts of opinions.
8: Yeah.
6: If there was ever a reason to say plus minus is a bunch of baloney, did he not get a plus?
8: He did get a plus.
6: Oh, wait. So he still had to skate on the ice.
8: Colin Patterson. I don't know if they remember him. He played for the Calgary Flames back in the day. And this is... before all the super stats, he said he would always, after a goal, if he was if it was his team that scored it, he would always join the huddle but position himself so he was facing the press box. So they made sure he knew he was on the ice for a plus. And if it was a goal against, he would slide along the glass all the way to the bench so they couldn't get his number for a minus.
6: Not a dummy.
8: No. Pretty good strategy.
6: Not it anyway. That's great.
8: We'll continue on here on Nighttime at Noon. We will try to get you the sound from John Tortorella on this off day. That is coming up. Don't you wish that you could keep up with the VGK right at the touch of your screen? Dave does that.
6: Yep.
8: Well, now you can get the official mobile app with the Vegas Golden Knights, so you can scan, buy, and transfer your tickets, play new exclusive games, access live stats, receive game updates, and so much more. 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
8: Golden Knights getting by the Colorado Avalanche. 5 unanswered goals in Game 3. Lead the Western Conference Final 3-0. You're a betting guy. I wonder what the odds would have been for a 3-0 series lead by Vegas.
6: Oh, astronomically high. Yeah, crazy. I mean,
8: like Dylan Cogna said after Game 2, nobody had that in the bingo card.
6: No.
8: Well, the bingo game got shut down before... Yeah. They got to 3-0.
6: Is it 1,001?
8: Do you believe in the curse of the President's Trophy?
6: I do.
8: It's like 2013.
6: I do.
8: Last time it happened that a President's Trophy winner won the Stanley Cup.
6: And that was in a shortened season. That was a lockout shortened year. Chicago, they beat in the final.
3: They beat Boston and scored two goals in 17 seconds late to win the game. And I went right from the radio booth in Boston to therapy.
8: I'm sorry,
3: that was a good
8: bring,
3: time.
8: I didn't mean to bring that up. Yeah,
3: what else? What do you want to talk about now? Anything else? Bucky Dent? You want to talk about Bucky Dent? You want to talk about David Tyree, the Super Bowl? Okay,
8: go ahead. I was going to bring up Bill Buckner.
3: Hey, Bill, yeah, God rest him. God love him. Yeah. Okay. Press on with your whatever you're doing.
8: I'm going to start showing you ink blots here.
4: What do you see?
3: Dave, lay down on the couch here.
8: So what Vegas is going through right now, is it physical between Carter Hart being back, William Karlsson returning after 6 months, Brett Howden being healthy, Mitch Marner playing at his natural position, or is it mental because Torts came in the final eight games and put some swagger back in the group?
3: Yeah, I mean, I think you could put equal measure on all of it, Mallard, right?
8: Because
3: I mean,
8: you can't the first 74 no. games, that team is not this team.
3: No, but the first 74 games, that team spent a lot of time in first place.
8: Yes.
3: But how they did it was, you kind of were like, this could be a house of cards here. Like, if they're going to continue to fall behind 2-0.
8: You're always waiting for traction. Like,
3: They didn't
8: blow out the competition and go on a big run.
3: I remember, they won seven maybe in December.
8: Yeah.
3: But then they'd lose 5 out of 6. Look, they benefited from the division not being great. But it's almost like, to your point, those first 74 games, it's almost like that was 2 years ago. Mm-hmm. I think it's all of it. But look, you can't, we were saying Brett Howden now has 10 goals. He had 12 all year. But he missed 2 months. So you pull him out of it from 2 months. Stone got hurt early in the season, but he missed, 16 games. We know what Carlson's situation is.
8: Mitch Marner played center.
3: Mitch Marner played center a lot. And now they've been able to overcome.
8: The goaltending was,
3: right.
8: Carter Hart was injured.
3: Yeah.
8: Missed 3 months.
3: State of flux all year. Look, Aiden Hill just hadn't been able to. He was hurt, and he missed 3 months, and then couldn't find his game. Akira Schmid gets completely forgotten about, but if you look at their regular season stats, he has more wins than I think any of the goals.
8: More starts.
3: But I think it's a combination. It's almost like a little bit of a perfect storm, right? Howden has been playing great in the playoffs, but he's done this before. We saw it 3 years ago with him and Stevenson and Stone together. Marner, I think, is like this stage for him now. New city, moved on from the microscope of Toronto. To get Carlson back, he was gone for so long, Mallard, that you didn't forget about him, but kind of. I mean, it wasn't like he missed 3 weeks. It's about 6 months. So it's, to a degree, he's kind of out of sight, out of mind. Say again?
8: Life went on.
3: Yeah, it has to, right? Yeah. If Carter Hart comes back 2 weeks earlier than he did, maybe they don't make a change. Maybe it's not. They don't have to go on the run they went on late to win the division. But that's not how it worked out. And I do think this. I think they have enormous faith in their goaltender. And if you don't have that, let me ask you this. That game winner last night, Hurdle's goal, should that be stopped?
8: 25-foot backhand? Yeah.
3: Yeah. Right.
8: So heck of a backhand, and he's moving across. He's at top speed. There's reasons why it went in.
3: Right. But.
8: You don't usually see a guy rip a backhand from 20 feet.
3: Yeah. So I think it's kind of a combination of all that. But look, now they've had the deal with Stone was out, gets back last night. Lauzon's been out. That affected Korzak. His game suffered. It was almost like they lost they did lose the pair when Lauzon got hurt. Coghlan's been a revelation. You always kind of get that sometimes on these runs, right, where he comes out of nowhere, and all of a sudden it looks like he's been playing in the league for the last 5 years.
8: I talked to him the other day and said, are you able to enjoy this? Because there are players that get so consumed by the moment that they can't have fun. Like they're battling the moment and just focused on shift execution every night. And he said, the most fun he's ever had in his life playing hockey. Like I'm having a blast, is what he said. I thought that was
3: awesome.
8: Cool because I'm not sure that everybody would be like that.
3: Could be nervous.
8: Nervous, yeah. Mm-hmm. afraid to make a mistake, big stage.
3: Yeah.
8: That's unique. And Brian McCormick from over in Henderson said he's one of the most easygoing guys he's ever been around.
3: Yeah. You know, and to his look, and I think, you know, I chatted with him recently, too, and he said that Shane and I had him, might have been here a week ago, I think.
8: Yeah.
3: And he said that he didn't let his mind go down the rabbit hole of, am I ever going to play in a Stanley Cup playoff game? Because he's not, you know, he's 20, is he 28 now? Shane made the comparison, and I thought it was right on. He talked to Coughlin about Darren Radish in Tampa.
8: Yeah. That's a good one.
3: Played forever in the American League, put up good numbers in the American League, offensive-minded defenseman, can score at that level. And then this year, with a lot of injuries on Tampa's blue line, obviously, he scored 20-something goals this year. And he's going to do well for himself because of it. I don't know if Coughlin's going to turn into that, but, you know, an opportunity.
8: Comfortable back within the organization.
3: Yep, earned it. Earned it with a really good year in Henderson. But anyway, I think you throw all that into the mix for a team right now. There's been a lot swirling around the coach here the last couple of weeks. But he has given them a massive confidence boost when they needed it.
8: Just telling them, you guys are great.
3: Yep. And you think, you know, if these guys are pro athletes, they're elite at what they do. They're elite at what they do. But you say, well, they should be. They're human nature being what it is. If you don't have success or you struggle to have success, and they were, you know, routine. I mean, last night's a whole different kettle of fish how they came back in that game. But routinely having to go to the well to come back during the regular season, I think that confidence was chipped
8: did
3: away.
8: Did they at. Go to one of your seminars?
3: They did go to one of my.
8: Like, yeah, like you breed confidence.
3: They don't want to hear from me. But whatever the coach is selling. They're buying that.
8: You don't lack.
3: No, well, yeah, sometimes I do, though. Yeah. Yeah. That's a whole
8: that's
3: different
8: thing. That's
3: because of Shane. Again, yeah. Again, yeah, yeah.
8: Under the thumb.
3: Exactly. The beacon of joy.
8: John Tortorella just spoke. Let's go to the head coach of the Vegas Golden Knights.
5: John, we saw Cole Smith come back late last night. Was there any concern after he left the game last night?
7: No.
5: Okay. We didn't ask you about the goal that got overturned last night, but in terms of the response after giving up the shorty and not really having any panic, just what were you impressed about with the way that they responded after the goal came?
7: Yeah, we constantly talk about this. I think our team knows how to handle those situations. They just play. We just play. That's all we're trying to do.
9: Front row, far right. You know, what is the 5-4 power play you really like?
7: The what?
9: Five-forward power play.
7: I'm not dissecting the power play here, good or bad.
9: Left side, third row, Mike.
10: John, I know you've coached against Mitch at the Olympics. You coached against him in the NHL. But coaching him now, is there anything about his game or his personality that maybe you didn't know the intricacies of that you've discovered in your time with him?
7: Well, he's one of the best competitors I've coached. As far as just how he goes about it, and what people don't understand about him is the little things that he does that people don't see. Right? Does it every day. His practice habits are good. I said it last week, the best compliment I give him, he's a hockey player. He loves playing hockey. He's a hockey player. So he's obviously a very important part to us here.
9: Right side, front row, Jesse.
11: John, what's impressed you most about your assistant coaches?
7: Well, they're just, I mean, for the situation that I'm in, they're just a wealth of knowledge for me. As far as, I think I get a pretty good handle of who the players are now. But they fill me in a lot of things that has gone on with certain players. If a player's struggling, what's the best way maybe to coach them? They've gone through the whole process with these guys. They lead the way. They have helped me so much and helped the team so much in a really kind of different transition as it happened right at the end of the year. So, good group, smart people. And I am certainly leaning on him.
12: Vince, right side, third row.
13: Just the messaging ahead of tomorrow. I know you're not going to get caught into the sweep and all that stuff, but just how do you – players talked about planting seeds of doubt in game three. Obviously, it didn't go how they wanted in the first period, but I guess how does that kind of counteract now into game four?
7: We're going to play another hockey game tomorrow. Today's a work day. We did our tape. They have an optional skate. We had a prolonged tape on last night's game and where we're at. We're

0: staff has two former head coaches. John Stevens, head coach in multiple different spots, and Dominic Ducharme, coached in Montreal. Actually, last time Montreal got this far, Dominic Ducharme was the head coach. I think we overlooked that at times, the influence of the experience of this coaching staff.
1: Yeah, and I think for Tortorella too, Darren, look, it's got, now he's been here now almost, I don't know, 2 months of the day, closing in on 2 months. I think Johnny Stevens, Dom, Joel Ward, the whole, you can go right on down the list. But yeah, the fact that these guys have, A, been in the league, especially Johnny, for a long, long time, but been head coaches, but know this team in and out for the last few years. I think that's been massive for him. I mean, he was asked about it before the game yesterday, and I don't blame him. He didn't want to get into that before a playoff game. But today he gave a pretty thoughtful answer about it. And look, it's unbelievable. You know, the numbers are the numbers since they made this change. Is it 18-4-1 now? Am I right on that? 16-4-1. Yeah. I mean, the math bears it out. And look, here's the other part of it, and he mentioned it last night and again this morning. These 3-0 leads, you know, they have been excellent at closing out the first two rounds, right? Those games against Utah and Anaheim, Game 6, were not close. Both 5-1. Best games of the series. You'd hope you'd see more of that tomorrow, but, you know, I'll go back to 3 years ago. The closeout games in those four series, I mean, the 9-3 in the Cup winner was one, but the others, 6-0 in Game 6 in Dallas.
0: You
1: must
0: ask for another 9-3?
1: No, be greedy. No, I'd take a 6-0, like the closeout Dallas West final.
0: Yes.
1: That's fine. Let's go with that. I don't really care how they win, but yeah, I mean,
0: that's one that we should remember more fondly.
1: It was, you know what I remember was that old fourth line of Wah, Kolasar, and Carrier. Mm-hmm. They came out the first shift of the game, as Bruce would start them all the time, and just set the whole. It was over in no. I think it was 3-0 after the first. I mean, I remember I was at the game, but I can't. My memory, but I can't. I couldn't tell you what I had for lunch on Saturday.
0: The pickup on Carlson being on the ice for that Ozone faceoff last night with Mark Stone. That was good.
1: Yeah.
0: And Tomas Hertl.
1: Yeah, and I don't know.
0: You've done
1: much.
0: Your work there.
1: Okay, can I leave now?
0: Yeah.
1: We still have 13 minutes left in the show.
0: You know what?
1: Okay.
0: I'm going to put you on the hot seats.
1: Okay.
0: When we come back. Final thoughts
1: on
0: Nighttime at Noon. 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
5: 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I go that path all the time.
6: I know
5: big,
6: you do.
5: Big pretzel guy. Yep. And whether it's a hockey game or the movie, I get a hot dog. I don't know.
6: You get a hot dog at the movies?
5: I don't eat hot dogs any other time.
6: Except for the movies.
5: And at I don't know why they call it movies. At the movie or at a hockey game, I get a hot dog.
6: When's the last time you were in a movie theater?
5: Top Gun.
6: Like
5: the second one. Oh, the second one.
6: Maverick.
5: How about you?
6: Maverick.
5: Yeah.
6: No surprise, Springsteen put out a movie called Western Stars back in 2019. Pre-COVID. Pre-COVID, yes.
5: I'm thinking about doing the Star Wars thing.
6: You should. Will you dress up in some sort of dopey-looking costume?
5: I would like to, but I'll hold off on that.
6: Yep.
5: I don't get people wearing the masks.
6: No, like I don't either.
5: Can we do a Kiss concert?
6: No.
5: Like that is...
6: Yeah, and they dress up with the makeup and everything.
5: Everybody dresses up. To go to that thing.
6: Yeah.
5: We'll see if Nate McKinnon dresses up tomorrow after blocking that shot from Shea Theodore.
6: Yeah, and that's the other part of it too, Mallard, right, is if you're Colorado and these, you know, you chip away here over the course of a series, you know, McKinnon obviously blocked that shot and then really couldn't do much. You know, I think he jumped out maybe on a power play, but he could almost, there was one spot, I think ESPN had, you could almost read Jared Bednar's lips, can you play the power play? Mm-hmm. So if you're them now, you've got your two best players that are, you know, Makar's obviously, I don't think he's at 100%, and you got McKinnon, whose whole, so much of his game is based on his ability to really fly. Couldn't fly at all after he blocked that shot last night. So that
5: would you still blame for?
6: Absolutely. Well, I don't know how you don't.
5: I would too.
6: Game four, and you know we were looking. Cole Smith got drilled by Brent Burns, right when he got hurt. Left the game, but to your point, I am concerned about him. But the good part is, as you mentioned, he did come back and play a shift very late. So that's a good thing.
5: A critical time of the game.
6: Yeah.
5: Just looking at Cale Makar last night and those 27 minutes, but no points. And he had my 11 shot attempts, so he was able to get it through. But that's five games in a row he hasn't had a point.
6: Yeah,
5: that never happened.
6: No,
5: so I think he whatever it was. Remember the reverse hit in the Minnesota series.
6: Yeah,
5: I think he was dealing something before that. Even
6: like, could very
5: that
6: well
5: just
6: be
5: exacerbated it.
6: They haven't lost three in a row in forever, right? Colorado all year hadn't lost three in a
5: Forever's
6: row.
5: Forever's a long time.
6: Forever's a long time in the history of time.
5: Do you think McKinnon plays tomorrow?
6: Yeah,
5: yeah.
6: I don't think there's any way he doesn't play with their season on the line. But 53 goals this year leads the league. The other part of it for me is if they are going to make any sort of a series out of this Colorado, their best players have to.
5: Do you think a goalie change happens?
6: Better. Wouldn't surprise me. They have a 3-goal lead last night on the road, and they're in charge of the game. And that would be a pretty gutsy move, though. Season on the line, and you go with the other goalie who's he played once in the playoffs?
5: Twice
6: in the playoffs.
5: Yeah. Had back-to-back starts, but didn't finish the second
6: one. Yeah. I mean, are they... Interchangeable?
5: Yes.
6: So You know.
5: Now Wedgwood's been just above league average. He's been good.
6: Yeah.
5: But the shots from distance that are getting by him that you wonder about a little bit. And Carter Hart, best goaltender in the playoffs from the second round on.
6: Yeah.
5: Like it's not even close.
6: Yeah.
5: The numbers that we're seeing out of him.
6: Yeah, he's been dynamite. No, it's amazing, Mel, when you look at it. You know, you kind of started the show and we've been lucky to see a lot of special things here over the course of the last 9 years, but nothing like that last night.
5: I was explaining it to some friends after the game. Like, I'm having trouble digesting this. I don't know how people here can get their heads around it.
6: Yeah.
5: And we've seen a ton of hockey over our lifetime. Yeah. That was really special.
6: Yeah, and this whole run, right? Like. They go from they make a coaching
5: change.
6: No, you're
5: going to give it goosebumps.
6: With 8 games left.
5: Yeah.
6: What, are they going to make the playoffs?
5: So you're 1 win away from another berth in the Stanley Cup final.
6: Yeah, it's crazy. It's crazy. I had a friend of mine text me that works in the NHL this morning. He said, I can't believe the run you guys have been on there for 9 years.
5: Okay, so you were here year number one.
6: Yeah.
5: And that blew everything out of the water. That will never be repeated. But this is like from a... just a regular team point of view, not expansion team, like you're in the ninth season. This is unexpected.
6: Absolutely.
5: To be able to, St. Louis went from last to first. This team fired its coach with 8 games to go.
6: And we're massive underdogs going into this conference.
5: And as a wag, I never agreed with the massive underdog.
6: I didn't either.
5: Because they were people couldn't separate the first 74 from...
6: What so happened? If you watch the final 8 in the regular season and the 16 of the first two, or the 12 of the first two rounds. Yeah.
5: Why don't people pay attention to us more?
6: For a lot of reasons.
5: Have you seen Ashley Meister around?
6: I've seen Ashley. She's sitting, is that 8 feet from you, maybe?
5: Oh, she is.
6: Right, oh, there she is. She is snuck in the studio, unauthorized. But it's fine.
5: We can't get some security around
6: Much tighter security.
5: VGK Insider Show has a 1-hour program tomorrow ahead of Game 4 on Fox Sports Las Vegas. Join us then.
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21: In Major League Baseball, Milwaukee Brewers pitcher Jacob Mizorowski had a no-hitter going through five innings against the St. Louis Cardinals until it was broken up by an Andy Páez single leading off the sixth inning. Right now, the Brewers are up 4-1 over the Cardinals in the bottom of the sixth inning. Mizorowski with 10 strikeouts in six innings of work. A solo home run by Henry Davis of the Pittsburgh Pirates has given the Bucks a 2-1 lead over the Chicago Cubs. Now at the top of the ninth inning at Pittsburgh. In Baltimore, the Orioles up 2-1 over the Tampa Bay Rays at the top of the eighth inning. The White Sox, Murataka Murakami has hit his 18th home run of the season. The White Sox up 3-1 over the Twins in the bottom of the seventh inning. Cody Bellinger just hit his 7th home run of the season for the Yankees, who have a 1-0 lead at Kansas City in the top half of the second inning. I'm Isaac Lowenkron.
22: You want winners? He went 0 for 14 picking bowl games.
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25: The New York Football Giants haven't even gotten anywhere near a kickoff, but that hasn't stopped the conversation. The conversation we knew would be loud about this team anyway because expectations are through the roof, but now as we inch towards the actual training camp period, seems to be at least some drama on social media that may or may not leak into how this team starts and performs and what it looks like for everything for the Giants behind the scenes. Buck and Fitz, he's Buck Rising. I'm Jason Fitz, if anyone didn't see this. Particularly Jackson Dart, quarterback of the New York Football Giants. On social media, it went everywhere that he was introducing the president for a speech. Something that for many of you listening, you may not have a problem with. Something for many of you listening, you may have a problem with. Everybody feels differently about this. And Buck and I, we do a good job, I think, in our show every Saturday of keeping politics out of sports. But there are times that these conversations leak over because these conversations are real in locker rooms. And so when all of a sudden you see Jackson Dart introducing the president, then you saw a reaction on social media from Abdul Carter, star player, as he posted on Twitter, X, I thought that this was AI. And then Abdul Carter then later went in and said, we talked about it, and, you know, you guys can keep your narratives. So Abdul Carter created a conversation about Jackson Dart, and then faulted everybody for wondering what that conversation was going to sound like. And, Buck, I'm interested in your thoughts. In case anyone's new to this audience, you cover the Titans. You're around NFL locker rooms all the time. That's part of why I think it's interesting, because locker rooms are definitely, you know, they're groups of a lot of people from a lot of different backgrounds with a lot of beliefs. It'd be fool's gold to think that there are people politically divided in locker rooms.
26: Yeah, and for the most part, again, as a media member, we get access to the locker room during a normal, like during the regular season, Fitzy, just for the audience's reference, it's Wednesday, Thursday, Friday, 45 minutes a day, and then obviously post-game on Sundays after whatever's happened, right? And there are some visceral moments. It's not the entire picture of who these guys are or every one of their different conversations or interactions or dynamics in a locker room. But you do get a snapshot, right? And this, for, again, the audience's reference, is my 10th year covering a team on a day-to-day basis. Things may be different in New York versus what I've experienced here in Tennessee. You've got a lot of guys who go through all different kinds of markets, all different kinds of stops, some with different beliefs, some from different parts of the country, some who played in the SEC, some who have played FCS football, right? It's a very, very diverse collection of human beings with all manner of different beliefs on things. So you have in this situation, from my understanding, and in fact I've talked to a couple of people who helped set the Dart thing up, okay? Just for reference, because obviously this is not a spur-of-the-moment type of situation. These things have to be orchestrated. There are marketing teams involved. There are agents involved. There's all manner, so many different levels of things that have to be done before an NFL quarterback can get on stage at a political rally before the President of the United States speaks in New York City, right? It's all manner of different things. So, Dart had the opportunity to attend as a spectator and just sit in the background or introduce the president, which is what he chose to do. So that's a choice that Jackson Dart made. Okay. You immediately have to understand, because a lot of, I say all this to preface and start with Jackson Dart, because I feel like a lot of heat is going to come Abdul Carter's way, and I think a lot of it justifiably so. But because he, I think, screwed up his own messaging, he's an easier target than Dart, who I also think deserves at least some scrutiny. I'm not saying criticism. I'm saying scrutiny. There is a difference. Maybe you consider it criticism. I do think that I'm trying to be more sensitive around people's political feelings and just focus on what was chosen to be done here. Okay? So Dart made a choice to introduce the president, and that set off a chain of events. There are going to be people in his locker room, in his cafeteria, on his strength and conditioning staff. And again, I say that not knowing everybody in New York, but I do know some people. Hell, a lot of them pass through Tennessee, as a matter of fact, as far as the coaching trees go and all manner of different things. So I know that there are different kinds of people in that locker room, in that building. So Dart made a choice, and a polarizing one. No matter what you think of political discourse, no matter what you think of his right to do what he did, and he does have a right to do what he did, it's a choice and it's a polarizing one. Now, is the correct way to handle it if you're Abdul Carter to say, I thought this bleep was AI, what are we doing? And that's not exactly the wording on the tweet, but that was the tweet. Maybe you call Dart first before you fire off the tweet and turn this into a speculative story about the divisive nature of what it is potentially divisive, although there's going to be some repercussions, even if it doesn't make it to public discourse or online discourse, or even between player to player, person to person, whoever feels strongly about what Dart did can feel strongly about it in private versus what Abdul Carter did. Abdul Carter made it public. He aired the laundry. Whether it's dirty or not, you can have that conversation. So then he's upset because he made something very, very public, and predictably around this, I want to call it moth to a flame, but it feels more like flies around a dung heap the way that people just descend on this crap. And it is crap for the most part. But Abdul Carter can't, you know, then wag the finger at the internet for being the internet about the most internet story ever. Like, it's flawed on a number of different fronts on both sides. I don't know that there's a right or wrong here. I think too often, and especially when it comes to a political figure being involved, especially this particular president, because people have strong opinions about him on either side, you have to understand that this is going to create a spike that, in some ways, you simply can't control.
25: I mean, look, as I've told you before in our friendship over the years, when I was a kid, I played the violin for Reagan. I played the violin for George H. Bush. I played the violin for Bill Clinton. Those were all things that were basically decided for me. I was a kid, right? As an adult, that process continued, and I played for a country music artist at one point that was invited to play for George W. Bush. And at a time that was not necessarily an easy decision for everybody, depending on where you aligned politically. But the artist I was playing for sat down and had to make a decision. Did he want to be aligned with whatever that meant? Even though he didn't necessarily I'm not going to speak to his politics, but it seemed to me in the moment like he didn't necessarily align with the way that George W. Bush saw policy. He looked at it and said, it's a chance to perform on the White House lawn. This is a really cool thing. I think we should do it. Made that decision. I was part of an artist that had the opportunity to play for Obama. And there was a conversation because that artist did not align with Obama politically. There was a conversation that happened on that bus about whether or not do you want to be associated? Do you have to worry about association? That's for less, far less polarizing presidents. And I use those examples not to speak to any of my politics because, frankly, my politics ain't any of y'all's business. To me, I think the most important part of that is even in country music, you had to sit down and say, okay, we're going to go play at the White House for this president. How does the artist feel about the person whose face is going to be, the person whose media is going to be on this, how do you feel about it? You have to be aware of that. That's at least something you have to make as part of your decision. For me personally, I would always go play for a president because I think the White House has such a tremendous importance to our country and it means so much. So I absolutely love it. The decision to speak, to introduce a president at a speech is one that you have to understand comes with some level of opinions are going to be, they're going to fire for it. And it comes back to the thing that I say to you all the time, that Kenny Rogers said to me, that, you know, perception's reality because you created it and now you live in it. So whatever media storm was created by Jackson Dart deciding to introduce the president, well, he helped create that. Now he has to live in it. For Abdul Carter, whatever media storm is created by his reaction, he created. And he has to live in it. Like, these are just real things. Now, locker rooms, like anything else, you know, grown-ass adults should be able to sit down and figure out how to bury those differences. That's not where this started. So, to your point, Abdul Carter, you know, kind of finger-wagging after initially going to social media bothers me. You know, it just bothers me because if I did something that you didn't like, Buck, and we're teammates, I would think that you would text me. If you didn't text me, and then you go to social media and you say, my Fox Sports Radio co-host is a moron. Well, if at that point Awful Announcing picks it up, that's our fault. That's our fault for not communicating like adults. That's our fault for not just talking to each other instead of talking to each other on social media. That part of it, you have to understand when you play for the Giants that everything that happens is going to be magnified. It's just going to be a bigger deal because it's New York.
26: So I think what we're also dealing with here in part is a generational, you know, divide. Because you're not wrong about what Abdul Carter did and how to handle it, right? But I do think that a lot of these dudes are on social media and communicate via social media almost as much as they do text. In fact, some of them probably more than they do text, especially if you're a pro athlete in the New York market. God knows who has your number and how many unread texts do you have or who's responsible for making sure that you respond to messages and things like that. For all we know, and again, just devil's advocate on basically every side that I can on this to cover as much ground as we can on this, on a talking point that should not be as big of one as I think it's going to be. But for all we know, Carter did text Dart, and Dart didn't check his texts, right? I mean,
25: that's fair.
26: And I don't know that. There's
25: I
26: just
25: thought
26: a
25: of that.
26: Million
25: I honestly hadn't thought of that. Like, that, give you credit, I hadn't thought of that.
26: Well, I mean, 50, I don't check my texts. You know, I don't. I've got four different email accounts. I don't check my email. It's one of my worst qualities. The only time that I look at my email is when you and I do this show, because I know Ian has sent me some things that I need to read, and then you end up reading them anyway because I forget. Like, that's my level of responsiveness. I'm not Jackson Dart. You know what I'm saying? One of the most ridiculous things I've ever heard is that Adam Schefter doesn't have a single unread text message, which just sounds like a hell, unlike any other. Whatever people feel, like even the strongest, most visceral hate for email, Adam Schefter has to, I think in my brain, feel that way about text messages. But even still, I don't check all my text messages. I leave, you know, I leave some things loose, or I don't follow up, or whatever. I forget. I open it and I forget to respond. I have my read receipts on to help remind me, and sometimes people will get upset at me about that. But still, so for all I know, Dart didn't look at his text and was like, yeah, okay, whatever. It happens. So social media is going to get a lot more attention than a text to Jackson Dart may in that situation. Again, I'm not saying it, you know, we don't know. I'm creating a hypothetical in which Abdul Carter may have done something better in this than what he did, because I do think he made it messier. It's like worst case, maybe not worst case scenario, but like an instantaneous reaction to the thing that we all thought was going to be reactive anyway, right? And it's from one of his guys. Like, it's from the best, I mean, maybe not the best pass rusher, but like the future best pass rusher on the Giants, if all things go to plan, for Abdul Carter talking about the franchise quarterback and a political statement that the franchise quarterback made, because that is a statement, right? It's different to go, as you mentioned, to go to the White House to celebrate a national championship or an NBA Finals win or a Stanley Cup or whatever, or, you know, a musical celebration, Kennedy Center, whatever, or is it
25: right,
26: the Trump Kennedy Center, whatever we're calling it now. I like all these different things. That's different than being willing to introduce the political figure, whomever the political figure is, at a rally. So Dart made a statement. Carter made his. It got immediate headlines, and because it's in the most flammable of the media markets that we have, it turns into a national story, right, where you're on NBC Nightly News, and you're on CNN, and you're on Fox, and not just SportsCenter at 6 o'clock or whatever. It just it magnifies this to a level that, especially in a slow news time, it's all really anybody has to just flap their mouths about.
25: To your point, I have 1,007 unread texts right now and 147,010 unread emails.
26: You know what I mean?
25: I can't judge. You're right. I hadn't even thought of that angle, but I appreciate you making me think of that because it makes you approach all of this differently. What we know is that
26: I just made mistakes with pro athletes before. As somebody who covers them on a daily basis, and, you know, Justin has tried to take my head off one time. Like, so, you know, you understand that there may be additional context. Again, I have no idea, but it's possible.
25: It's a fair point. And, look, the other thing about this that I will remind the world is that if the Giants come out and win four straight games, nobody's going to give a damn about any of this. This will only matter if things get fractured. We'll keep breaking down the NFL because for all the conversation about the Giants, there's a conversation about the way the NFL schedule has lined up that has us wondering what the future of Sundays actually looks like. We'll talk about it next. He's Buck Rising. I'm Jason Fitz. Buck and Fitz with you on Fox Sports Radio.
0: There's a reason why we get to do what we do. And for that, we say thank you. To the men and women that lost their lives protecting our country.
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0: I'll be honest. I think fireworks kind of overrated. Like, I'll be honest. Like,
1: it's really the sweaty crowds. Like, there's just a lot of bucket sweat throughout the course of this. Like, especially down in the South where everybody's, it's just hot and humid and, like,
0: and
1: there's a lot of that.
0: Are you a pro anti-fireworks guy?
2: I hate fireworks. I think they're a giant pain in the ass. I think that there is not a more overrated way of celebrating in this world than the shooting off of fireworks. Bro, it takes me 2 hours to get in a situation for me to properly see the fireworks. It is such a pain in the ass for like 7 minutes of actual payoff.
3: He's Buck Rising. I'm Jason Fitz. Buck and Fitz taking over on Fox Sports Radio today. Buck always going to tell you what's overrated. Buck, how do we feel about the enhanced games? I don't know if anybody saw this, but over the course of the weekend, we were getting the enhanced games in Vegas where they basically say, you can do whatever you want. You can pump whatever you want into your body. We're going to let you, as long as it's legal, you can inject it. You can put it on, whatever you want. As long as it's legal, it can go into your body. But interestingly, some of the speeds have been slower than expected. Some of the weights have been lighter than expected. In fact, the one player that entered the enhanced games non-enhanced won the 50-meter breaststroke in male swimming. So it is interesting that the enhanced games haven't given us enhanced results. How do we feel about it?
2: Yeah, I was curious about this because as entertainment, in theory, I'm like, yeah, okay, I'll watch. I'll screw around and see how this goes. Because, I mean, we've all made the jokes, I'm sure. I don't know, maybe not all of us, but I feel like enough of us have made jokes about, yeah, how much more fun would baseball be if they just let them do steroids and everybody was hitting homers. They're already hitting homers all the time on a regular basis. Like, it's one of these science experiment, literal science experiment type of deals where you're going to be intrigued the first time around. And then when you're super soldier athlete types just kind of fizzle out the way that they did. I know there was a swimmer that broke a record, but beyond that, there was not a lot that seemed to actually come out of, as far as athletic feats and accomplishment goes, the enhanced games. I don't want to say, well, you didn't, you know, they didn't juice hard enough or whatever, right? This is like a weird thing to talk about it, because I don't know if I'm morally okay with it. I wonder how much of an audience it got and how sustainable the interest in it is. If the first time that you try it, it's not spectacular, you're going to come back and say, well, no, next time will be different. They'll be even bigger and faster and stronger and whatever, because you're already riding a fine line here. And on top of that, athletes who are still competing at the highest level, they're not going to want to participate in this. You're going to have a lot of different leagues and conferences and all manner of different governing bodies in professional athletics and international athletics saying, no, if you do this, you can't come back in here. Almost like a more extreme version of what happened in LIV with the PGA Tour.
1: I think, to your point, you were going to have something absolutely so insane that it was can't miss. You were going to have something that's just absolutely, and like I said earlier, I mean, shout out to Hunter Armstrong. That's the name of the swimmer that won first place in the men's 50-meter backstroke. Giving him a shout out because he came in and said, hey, I'll take everybody on. They've all juiced. I haven't. So he came in non-enhanced and then won. And then to your point, we did get one. And by the way, for winning, he got $250,000. But also Greek Olympian Christian Glaucoum, that's the perfect pronunciation of that, did walk away with $1 million for setting a record pace on that. So that's the enticing moment of it. But you didn't get enough of that. If you're going to let everybody juice, and you're going to let everybody take a bunch of drugs, and you let everybody put whatever they want in their bodies and come in, then you need to see these sorts of results that we associate with He-Man. Like, you need to see the sorts of results that we associate with superheroes. So, to me, the biggest downfall of the enhanced games is that you can't have normal human results to what was expected to be superhuman as an event. If you're letting everybody juice, and everybody inject, and everybody get weird through the whole portion of this, then it's got to get absolutely massive for it to work. So That's my concern. I don't care. I don't care what people inject in their body. Your body, your choice.
2: Yeah.
1: I'm not here to tell you what it is.
2: I don't love, like, the promotion of it. I feel like it's going to cause some level of harm for people who are just trying to, you know, out-juice the other person in a competition like this. But I don't know. I mean, you're probably right.
1: Yeah, but if you're stupid enough to out-juice somebody else and cause harm to yourself, then... Man, like Darwinism at some point. I just no longer care.
2: No.
1: I just no longer care. Like,
2: I would like to avoid some level of tragic outcome.
1: I am, the older I get, this is my old man statement. Buck started with his old man statement about the NBA. I am at this spot in my life where I'm like, man, if you're going to put yourself in that level of risk and you don't manage it well, I can't fix stupid. And, the Keanu Reeves thing where he said, I'm done trying to argue with anybody that tells me 1 + 1 = 3, good on you. Like, I'm just done. Like, if somebody wants to inject 50,000 things into their body because they think it's going to make them faster and in the process they keel over, man, I can't fix stupid. I can't help that person. I just got to let them help themselves however they need to. You know, personal responsibility. We all need a little more personal responsibility. You go out and own your own you-know-what. That's all I'm saying. Isaac Lowenstein. We'll give Isaac all of the personal responsibility here to get us updated, get us caught up on the scoreboard. Look, I can speak.
4: The update is, I'm a jinx.
1: Oh, yeah. You did it. That's on you. I wondered.
4: Well, it gets worse. I mean, it would have been one thing if a couple of more innings had gone by, but literally the next batter he faced, after I said, hey, Jacob Mizorowski, no hitter going through five, the next batter he faced after I said that singled. So, I mean, it's crystal clear that I'm the one who jinxed it. Sorry, America. However, it won't be the last time. Yes, that is our top story, the performance of Milwaukee pitcher Jacob Mizorowski. He had a no-hitter going through five innings against the Cardinals today until it was broken up by an Andy Páez single, leading off the sixth inning. Right now, Milwaukee leads the contest 5-1 in the bottom of the eighth inning. Mizorowski done for the day, but he wound up striking out 12 in seven innings, tying his career high. He now has 100 strikeouts in 64 innings this year to lead the majors. Brewers radio host Dominic Cotroneo posted that Mizorowski today threw 57 pitches over 100 miles an hour, the most in the pitch tracking era. Previous record was 47 by Hunter Green back in 2022. Right now, the White Sox have a 3-1 lead over the Minnesota Twins in the top of the ninth inning. The White Sox, Murataka Murakami, is 18th home run of the season. In Baltimore, the Orioles and Tampa Bay Rays headed to extra innings, tied at 2-2. The Pittsburgh Pirates have defeated the Chicago Cubs 2-1. The difference in the game, a solo home run by the Bucks' Henry Davis in the bottom of the seventh inning. By the way, that White Sox game just went final. They have beaten the Twins 3-1. The New York Yankees up 2-1 at Kansas City after three innings. Cody Bellinger is seventh home run of the season. Mets and Reds no score in the top half of the second inning. Finally, guys, also trending right now, former Boston Red Sox star Manny Ramirez, who posted a video of himself on Instagram earlier today reading the Bible. The reason that video is trending is because Ramirez was wearing a New York Yankees cap in the video. When it was noted by a commenter that Ramirez was born in Washington Heights, which of course is not far from Yankee Stadium, at B.Pauly posted, and I quote, I know where he's from. You always represent the team you play for. He never played for New York or won anything with them. They're the enemy, unquote. So a heated debate right now, perhaps not surprisingly, going on social media. Back to you guys.
2: In the comment section of the guy reading the Bible is crazy.
1: Also, I mean, he's a pro athlete. Like, whoever paid him, he's allowed to wear whatever he wants. We appreciate Isaac Lowenstein doing great work there, as always. All right, so plenty of NBA to get into as we are sitting here trying to figure out what the NBA finals look like. So let's do this. Let's bring in a guest now as we Mark Stein joins us, going to figure out what we make of what we've seen so far. Mark, thanks for the time, man, especially on Memorial Day. Really appreciate you hanging out with us. I keep hearing now that San Antonio went one game without a bunch of turnovers, they've solved it. Have they actually solved their turnover issue against OKC?
5: I don't know if they've solved it, but they've certainly given the Thunder a lot to worry about, a lot to be concerned about, and you know, the Knicks are so hot that game four was a win for them too, because the Knicks have a chance to finish off a sweep now and buy themselves 8 full days of rest. Whereas the Spurs and Thunder, whether their turnover issues are over, they're going at least 6, could be going 7, and the Knicks are living right now.
2: Well, and the Cavs are just in such a terrible situation, a lot of their own making, Mark. What did you make of Kenny Atkinson's explanation that seems to have caught a lot of attention? Because in principle, I understand what he's trying to say. It's just such a poorly timed moment to say it.
5: Yeah, I mean, he's getting beat up for it pretty good. But, you know, look, this series is over. There's no way the Knicks are going to blow a 3-0 lead. And the kind of dialogue and questions that are going to be asked about the Cavs, it's going to get a lot more uncomfortable for everybody there, including Kenny Atkinson, because, you know, they need a home win tonight just to avoid a sweep. If they can't avoid the sweep, it just, all the stuff that was being talked about when the Cavs were struggling with Detroit, it's all going to come back. Can the Cavs get Donovan Mitchell to sign a contract extension? And he's contract extension eligible on July 7th. If Donovan Mitchell does not want to do a contract extension, does that mean the Cavs have to listen to trade offers for him? The Cavs' phone is going to ring for Jared Allen. How do the Cavs handle that? Is Kenny Atkinson going to continue as their coach after another postseason disappointment? Yes, the Cavs got to the conference finals this time, but if they go out in 4 or 5, I mean, that is a rough ending when, let's face it, apart from the final 3 games in the Detroit series, they haven't looked good in these playoffs. And James Harden, you know, James Harden would not have forced a trade to Cleveland if he didn't think he was getting a multi-year deal. The Cavs are going to have to deal with all of these things as soon as Tuesday. So the Kenny Atkinson comment about expected shot quality is obviously getting a lot of focus right now, but they have such more daunting things to worry about in Cleveland, unless they are somehow the first team in NBA history that ever overcomes a 3-0 deficit in a best-of-7.
2: Mark Stein is with us here on Fox Sports Radio. You can follow him at the Stein Line. You can also check out his Substack while you're there. Are we still treating the Knicks like a novelty from your perspective?
5: I don't think so. Not when you win 10 in a row, not when you're running up the point margin differentials that they are. I mean, and again, I just, you know, normally I wouldn't want 8 days of rest, but if that's my choice, when you know that the other two teams are just beating each other up, and of course OKC's got, I mean, both teams have injury concerns, but I mean, the Thunder right now, no Jalen Williams, no A.J. Mitchell, and Chet Holmgren is getting completely outplayed. It's not even close in the center matchup. So, you know, the Knicks, I think, look, we are headed one way or another for an absolutely – it's going to be an absolutely momentous outcome in the NBA Finals. You're either going to see the Thunder repeat, which is something we haven't seen in the NBA since the Warriors in 2017 and 2018 – or you're going to see Wemby's first ring, or you're going to see the Knicks win their first championship in more than 50 years. Any of those outcomes are going to be a real statement maker. And the Knicks are playing the best basketball in the league right now, the best two-way basketball in the league. You have to take them seriously.
1: So, Mark, let me be a little bit of a contrarian, and I'll just get off Twitter for the day because this isn't going to go over well. But, like, the Knicks beat a Hawks team that, frankly, sucks. The Knicks beat the 76ers, who are fine, and now they're beating the Cavs, who are fine at best. I mean, is there some port? Like, the Knicks are not going through this juggernaut. And I know they're kicking butt, and I understand that it looks really good. None of these teams that they've beaten or will have beaten are anywhere near the team they're going to be playing in the finals, even if it's a team injury riddled by injury. Is there some level of the Knicks that we need to at least account for who they played for how they get there?
5: There's no way you can dispute any of that. Everything you said is fact. But, and look, the East has been perceived as inferior to the West for the last, you know, since Michael Jordan's second retirement in Chicago. I mean, the West is always, you know, for literally 30 years, the West has been the stronger, deeper conference. But I think the argument that you would hear back from Knicks fans is, well, okay, the Spurs and the Thunder are going up against each other now, but who did they see in the first two rounds? Now, the West, you had Minnesota and Denver, who have become such a fierce rivalry here in recent years. That's a killer first round matchup that one of those teams is going to lose. And then Minnesota advances, but is injury compromised because they've lost Dante DiVincenzo and, you know, Anthony Edwards played somehow. I still don't know how he came back from that knee injury, but I don't think Anthony Edwards was at his best. But, you know, when you win, you don't have to apologize. And the Knicks will apologize to no one. They are reveling in this ride. And I think when most analysts would look at this in the NBA, and I'm talking about analysts within team walls, not talking about TV analysts.
2: Right.
5: Point differential always is seen as a great indicator of future success. So if the Knicks are playing supposed subpar competition, the scores they're running up still tell you this is a dangerous team. I mean, what they did to it, you know, they lost 2 1-point games to Atlanta and then ended up finishing that series in a 51-point romp. So, and knowing the Knicks, I think they'll use that talk as fuel as well. I mean, I can't wait for these finals. I think either matchup is going to be really interesting with so much riding on it.
1: Real quick, before we get you out of here, Mark, we appreciate your time. Spurs, OKC, best of three now. Who do you think wins?
5: I mean, if Jalen Williams and A.J. Mitchell continue to miss time and Holmgren doesn't come back with an answer here, I mean, the Spurs have an incredible opportunity, even without home court advantage, to go to the finals in Wemby's first ever playoff one, which is ridiculous. But it's on the table.
1: You're not wrong. You guys can follow him on Twitter, X, at the Steinline. If you check it out, his Substack as well. That's markstein.substack.com. Mark, longtime fan of your work, man. Thanks so much for hanging out with us. Appreciate it.
5: Thanks, Mark. Guys, appreciate the kind words. Talk soon.
1: Great stuff from Mark, who does a great job covering it. And he's right. The point differential for the Knicks is staggering. There is no doubt about that. All of this brings us to the controversy in Cleveland. It's not what you say sometimes. It's how and when you say it. Should the Cavs be looking at their head coach for a different tone? We'll talk about it next. He's Buck Rising. I'm Jason Fitz. Buck and Fitz on Fox Sports Radio.
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10: I'm not sure the NBA could have drawn it up any better. When you talk about interest, when you talk about casuals, when you talk about what playoffs and championships are for, I say it all the time. Your playoffs, your championship is bringing people that otherwise might not be watching. Not sure there's a much better way to do that than having the New York Knicks sit where they sit right now. They still have to take care of business. They still have to eliminate Cleveland. But let's be honest, Buck and Fitz, Buck Rising, Jason Fitz, we're leaving the Cavs for dead, right? You and I can both agree that while, you know, Monty Python, they're not dead yet, they're dead. The Cavs are done. The Cavs are over. Maybe they extend this by a game or two if they want to get cute. But at this point, if I had to bet your house, my house, and Ian's house all on an outcome on this, and I had the choice between the Cavs or the Knicks, I think we're all comfortable betting the Knicks in that situation, right? Like, so the Knicks are advancing. The Knicks in the NBA Finals is the sort of just spark. It's the sort of conversation piece. It's the ratings grab. It's all of those things at once for an NBA that's got to be looking around, Buck, and salivating at the thought of NBA Finals matchups in Madison Square Garden.
11: That they've won 10 straight is crazy. I mean, I get that they're, you know, they're not facing the toughest of competitions, and if you were listening to us earlier. I guess that would have been on Stugatz and Company. We had Mark Stein.

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0: for the greatest game show in the history of sports talk radio, Would You Rather? Pretty straightforward. I don't think I need to explain the rules. We play it every week. So let's start with this one. Actually, no. Let's spin the wheel first. Can't forget that part.
1: Wheel must spin.
2: Stay with the problem.
3: You make the decision, Ian.
0: Okay. Would you rather be incredibly good at bowling or incredibly good at origami?
2: Ooh. I feel like I could make some money if I was good at bowling. I don't know my awareness of competitive origami making competitions is not there. Now, theoretically, you could make the things on origami, or you could make your own origami and you could sell them on like Etsy if you were doing it with like unique materials, or if you're just doing it with paper. I don't know. It's just, I turned into a money making scheme either way, but I feel like bowling is my safer bet.
3: Look, I'm not worried about the money from it. I'm worried about, A, having to tell my friends that I bowl competitively. I just don't feel great about that. But, B, more importantly, I could do origami anywhere. Like, cool party trick, crying kid in the line at the grocery store, turn around, boom, origami, making a little swan. Right? Like, I'm all in. I want origami. I don't know what else you make other than swans and birds, but whatever it is, if I'm world-class elite, maybe I can make origami penguin. Maybe I can make an origami golden knight for the Vegas hockey games. So, like, I'm in. I'm in for origami all day, every day. Give me the origami, and Buck can be the bowler. I'm in on that.
0: Have you guys watched the bowling, like, the documentary on HBO Max?
2: No.
0: Not yeah, really. It's like pretty much like the Drive to Survive stuff on Netflix, but it's on Max, and it's about pro bowling. And those guys are living paycheck to paycheck. There's not a ton of money involved there,
2: yeah,
0: unless you're like consistently winning. No, he wasn't. He'd retired by the time that already.
2: No, yeah,
3: and they're not as charming as Buck Rising, too. So
0: oh,
3: Buck
0: of course
3: turned
0: not.
3: It into a financial opportunity.
0: All right, let's spin it.
2: I sense a little bit of sarcasm.
3: Well, in the bowling world, you're charming.
0: Okay, would you rather own the Millennium Falcon from Star Wars or the DeLorean from Back to the Future?
3: It's the Millennium Falcon because my entire life I just wanted to be Han Solo. I don't care about anything else. In fact, when I was a kid with Trauma Dump, one time we messed up my mom's record player and we weren't supposed to use my mom's record player. So her punishment was to break a significant, the same dollar amount of things that we liked, my brother and I liked. She tried to break my Millennium Falcon. She jumped up and down on it. Nah, toys back then were made right. She couldn't break that Millennium Falcon. I still have a lot of love for the Millennium Falcon, even if Pam didn't. So I'm all in. I want to own the Millennium Falcon.
2: Yeah, give me the spaceship. I'm with him.
0: Yeah, it's like, do you want to travel space or do you want to travel in time?
3: It's not a spaceship. It's not a spaceship. Although, going back in time, Buck, I mean, you have the DeLorean. You could go back and make a ton of money.
2: I'm doing okay, thanks.
3: Oh, wow. Now, so bowling...
0: I don't know about the ethics of that, Fitz. You mean like betting on sports?
3: Yes, ethics be damned. I'm going to go back and I'm suddenly going to tell you who's going to win the Super Bowl. Also, I turn that into just an absolute racket. Hang out with Fox Sports Radio. Hang out with us on Saturdays. He's Buck Rising. I'm Jason Fitz. Thanks for listening. Have a great Memorial Day, everybody.
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26: 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Ryan Wallace, Darren Millard, Jared Justice, broadcasting live from the Richard Harris Law Firm studios. The Golden Knights have a 3-0 series lead in the Western Conference Final. How we doing, boys?
27: A little bit of a different show today as we take a breather between games 3 and 4 of the Western Conference Final. We've got Ryan and I here in hour number one, and then Dave Gosher and I will be joining you in hour number two, encore presentation of Nighttime at Noon, to give you a couple of different angles on this Memorial Day of the Vegas Golden Knights taking a commanding 3-0 series advantage over the Colorado Avalanche. You know, Dylan Coughlin said after game two, following the victory by the Golden Knights to sweep the two games in Denver, said, "I don't think anybody had that on the bingo card." Vegas taking both on the road. I wonder where on the believability or expectations a 3-0 series lead on the 2026 President's Trophy winners it would be.
0: Yeah, I mean, it's not as likely as many people, you know, sitting here would look at it. And if you're saying that it was likely, I don't know that you're being honest with yourself, right? Like, we all expected that this was going to be a very difficult series, and it's 3 wins for the Golden Knights, not 4, so they still have work to do. But the fact that they've got a 3-0 series lead, the fact that this team continues to get better and grow into series, into games, is a big part of why they have a 3-0 lead over the President's Trophy winners.
27: Coming back from a 3-0 deficit, one of the most impressive performances, unexpected executions of a comeback when you looked at it. Let's start on the Golden Knights side of it. Resolve, being able to stay within yourself and not get frustrated, belief, swagger, whatever you want to use. The Vegas Golden Knights had it in the final 40 minutes.
0: Yeah, they sure did. And, you know, it's really interesting because I said on the post-game show last night that I think when you look at the Golden Knights season over 82 games, they were in positions many times where they were trailing in a game where they had to look around and just find something, right? Something to galvanize around, something to work out in their favor, a play that they could latch onto. And more often than not, they were able to come back in games. Did they come back and win every single one? No, but they were able to find that within themselves. And, you know, I think last night was a microcosm of that. You get Mark Stone back in the lineup. He scores a power play goal 19 seconds into the second period, and it was from that point forward that you just had the belief that the Golden Knights, who had been in this position before, were going to find a way to come back.
27: Now, I'm going to push back on you a little bit.
0: I don't think
27: that this had as much to do with the trials and tribulations of the regular season as it did that this team in the final 8 games of the regular season and the first 3 rounds of the Stanley Cup playoffs under John Tortorella are a different group, and they feel the invincibility that this team organization certainly experienced in 2023. The final stretch drive of the regular season and the playoffs are independent to what happened during the regular season, and they are just leaning into this ability to be free and be confident and to be able to execute. The lessons learned during the course of the regular season were important in being able to battle through some things, but right now they go into every game thinking no matter what the situation is, they're going to be able to find a way.
0: Yeah, I think that there's belief for sure, but I don't think you can come to that point without everything that's come before it. Now, to your point, they are seemingly, it feels like a different team under John Tortorella. There is something about them that you just cannot count out. But again,
27: I think they're a totally different team under John Tortorella.
0: But the lessons that they learned over the course of the regular season, you can't take that out of the equation. You can't take out of the equation that they were in games multiple times where they were trailing by 3 goals and found something to believe in. Now, that belief is there no matter what, but they still had moments in the regular season where they were able to find ways. And that's not terribly different from where they are right now. They're a find-a-way team.
27: The Golden Knights fell behind 3-0 last night in the first period against a team that was very desperate, a team that is elite, a team that can do a lot of different things, a team that got back one of its best players in Cale Makar. It was all set up for a competitive series to be put in place. And after being down 3-0 in the first period, the Golden Knights scored an early power play goal. Mitch Marner, again, setting up this time Mark Stone on that man advantage goal. So it's a return to the power play execution. And away they went. And they scored some different goals. Keegan Kolesar with a beautiful tip and be able to knock home his own rebound. You had William Karlsson finding the net for the first time since his Rodriguez return at the start of the Anaheim series, and then Tomas Hertl in the third period. But the game on the line, they battled back. They got it to 3-3 going into the third period, and then Tomas Hertl found a way to execute just a marvelous rush in which he had so much speed. And the Vegas Golden Knights have turned the tables on the Colorado Avalanche. We heard after game two how Colorado had been 41-0 this year when leading going into the third period, 4-0 in the Stanley Cup playoffs. So 45-0 combined all season when leading after two periods, and Vegas managed to come back and win that hockey game. Last night, when the Colorado Avalanche are up by three, virtually unbeatable. And the Golden Knights have managed to get themselves back in the game. And I think the biggest issue now facing the Colorado Avalanche to try and get back involved in the series is what else do we have to do? Because the Golden Knights have flipped the script at the best things that the Colorado Avalanche have going for them, and that's being able to convert victories.
0: Yeah, I mean, I think that that's absolutely right and fair. I think Colorado's looking at this and saying, how do we put this team away? How do we get one win, right? Because you go back, especially in the playoffs, it's now seven straight victories for the Golden Knights over the Colorado Avalanche, and, you know, you pointed it out. The Avalanche, when they have a lead going to the third period, they've been unbeatable this year. The Golden Knights beat them. The Golden Knights have never had a three-goal comeback victory in the playoffs. They did that. So it just feels like right now the Golden Knights have the Avalanche number, and for Colorado, they've got to find a way to buck that trend, and it's not going to get any easier from here on out.
27: Golden Knights being able to score, and the return of their captain, maybe the perfect time. I talked to John Tortorella about that, asking him the question in the media availability last night. What was it the perfect situation to have your captain come back off a five-game absence when you find yourself down 3-0 to have that guy in the room participating in the game? Never mind what happened after that, but that presence at that particular time was you couldn't have arranged it any better.
0: No, not at all. And, you know, I think those are the moments that Mark Stone's built for. Those are the moments where you look at Mark Stone and you understand the value that he has for this hockey club. When you needed someone to make the play, it's Mark Stone that gets it done. Now, can't overlook what Mitch Marner did on the play, or the fact that the Golden Knights were able to string together just four or five ridiculous passes to get the look for Mark Stone. But that it's Mark Stone that scores it instantly gives you more jump, more juice. And, you know, again, this is why Mark Stone wears the C for the Golden Knights. When there's a big moment or a big play that's needed, he's usually the guy that gets it done.
27: He scored the big goal, but I was more impressed with his play on the game-winning goal by Tomas Hertl. To be able to make that bump pass, to catch Hertl in stride going through the neutral zone, that is just awareness beyond belief. And again, in asking him some questions after the game, I said, did Hertl call for it? Did you see him? And he said he saw the big man coming up. I said the big man, not Stone's words, but flying up, and was aware of him. But he didn't see the puck go in the net. He was changing at the time and got close to the bench, and the bench erupted. So he makes the play, and it was just one of those instinctive plays to, because I thought the puck was going to Hertl the whole time. And Stone was able to navigate it and then set up Hertl right there in stride, and boom. And Hertl turns into a marvelous play. And he was feeling it last night. Yeah. Tomas Hertl was noticeable without scoring that goal. Several one-on-one plays where you saw some more confidence out of the big man. But the idea that Mark Stone makes such a simple play fits to his game, but also like playing with a new line and playing in a new combination. And they made it work. So the contributions have been far and wide for this team, even with the elite performances by Marner and Eichel during these playoffs, and Dorofeev and Brett Howden, but you're getting these game in, game out combinations from other areas, like you did last night, Kolesar, Carlson, and Stone, sure. And you've got a 5-game winning streak going, which equals the Golden Knights' longest in the Stanley Cup playoffs ever, establishes a new high this year, and boy, you're up 3-0, and you start. It's hard not to think about what's around the corner when you're up 3-0. I know hockey is a very superstitious game. People don't like to examine the possibilities for fear of jinxing it or causing some mischief with the hockey gods. But man, you're one win away from another trip to the Stanley Cup final. In this, it's not as unexpected as year number one. Nothing sure. beats that.
0: Yeah.
27: Nothing can compare to that. But it's pretty close. For an established franchise, this would be right there when you consider the struggles getting traction this year, but that they made a coaching change with 8 games to go.
0: Yeah.
27: End up closing out the division and now are being able to carry that confidence over to the Stanley Cup playoffs. And there's been bumps along the way in these playoffs, and they've just shrugged them off like they were nothing.
0: Yeah, you're right. I mean, obviously going down 2-1 in the opening round against Utah, the Golden Knights responded by coming back and closing that series out in 6 games. Then you look at, you know, the first couple of games against Anaheim, growing into that series and turning it into a no-doubter going away in the back half. And now, through 3 games in the Western Conference Final, they have just flat-out made more plays, more impactful plays, bigger plays, important plays than the Colorado Avalanche have. So in that regard, like, it has certainly been a run. And, yeah,
27: that's why I say, like, the final 8 games...
0: Yeah,
27: like, and what we've seen for 2.5 rounds,
0: mm-hmm.
27: like that's independent to what we saw for 74 games.
0: Yeah, I still think that part of what happened through 74 games has an impact on this team now and going through it. But again, there's no denying
27: like how,
0: that they've
27: how,
0: been able to
27: how because right,
0: been
27: cause, cause William Karlsson was out the six months. Brett Howden missed a bunch of time. Carter Hart was
0: Mark Stone.
27: was out for a bunch of time. There's so many factors at play right now that are influencing this. And Mitch Marner's back at his natural position. It's like they reinvented themselves in the final 2 weeks of the season, and that team for 74 games is not recognizable compared to what we're seeing right now. And it's not a criticism, it's a compliment
0: to what
27: they've been able to turn around and change the makeup of this team.
0: Yeah, I mean, you're zeroing in on some of the players that are back in the lineup for the Golden Knights. They have gotten much healthier, right? Like the last 8 games of the season with John Tortorella at the helm, they were as healthy as they've been all year. Going into the playoffs, they've been pretty healthy, all things considered. And I think that absolutely makes a difference. Certainly getting William Karlsson back makes a difference. I just think that when you've got different heroes every night, when you have a team that had to go through the ups and downs and fight for everything in the regular season, it kind of pulls into focus how important this time of year is.
27: Do you think it's mental or physical?
0: I think it's mindset.
27: You got Carter Hart, William Karlsson, Mitch Marner back to his natural position. You've got three incredibly influential athletes there that have made things fall into place. That would be the physical side. Then you've got the between the ears with the influence of John Tortorella and making those players believe how good they really are. Be able to lean into that and have that swagger. And I'm inclined to go with the physical side now, mm-hmm. but the spark, the fuse, was John Tortorella giving those players the reminder, you're an elite team. So I will say both, but there's been a transition from the mind to the physical execution.
0: Yeah, I mean, I'm still more inclined to believe that it's both. Like, I still believe that there's a huge mindset piece to this, that confidence matters, that what John Tortorella is doing in instilling in this team, you're elite, you're good, go out there and prove it, I think is incredibly important. Now, does it help to have Carlson back? Does it help to have Stone back in the lineup? Does it help to have a healthy Brett Howden and Carter Hart playing the way that he is? Absolutely, but, you know, I still think that it's partly physical, partly mental, and that's been the difference for this team.
27: One thing's for sure is last night was special.
0: Mm-hmm.
27: You do not see that every season, every couple of seasons, every five seasons,
0: yeah,
27: where you have the you're down 3-0 to the best team in hockey, and you, for all intents and purposes, run their show and come back and score 5 straight goals. That was something that you might not see again.
0: I wouldn't bank on it, right? Like, you're not going to be in a position too many times when you're down 3-0 in a game, or, you know, in a situation like that against a really good team like Colorado and find a way to come back. And yet the Golden Knights did, and not only did they find a way to come back, but they won the game by multiple goals. Like, that's pretty special to me. Their ability, 6-on-5, to snuff out plays and make the right play into the empty net, it's huge for this team.
27: With adversity along the way, you had a goal that,
0: yeah,
27: at first blush, I didn't think was going to count. Then there seemed to be a belief on the bench that video was going to support it counting, and it was really close on the video review,
0: yeah,
27: but it was eventually taken off the board due to being gloved into the net. That could, and allowing a shorthanded goal right after that, that would have sunk so many teams.
0: Sure, yeah. Yeah, it really would have. And, you know, again, they just kind of, they got to the intermission. They had themselves an opportunity on the power play to start the second period. And when you needed somebody to go out and make a play, it's Mark Stone that puts it in the back of the net. It's a great play from Mitch Marner. It's good work for the power play. And the Golden Knights never looked back. They never looked back.
27: Carter Hart didn't get as much attention last night as he did in the first two games, but we have a rule. Damon Kustra, he's my buddy that I grew up playing against all through minor hockey, and he was a great Western League goaltender and a college goaltender, really talented. He always had a rule. 2 shutout periods almost guarantees a win. There's exceptions to it if you're obviously a 0-0 game, that kind of thing. There's the odd exception to it, but he had this rule. You post 2 SOPs, 2 shutout periods, you win. And Carter Hart did that, despite being down 3-0 after the first.
0: Mm-hmm. Yeah, I mean, we've seen that, not necessarily with the Golden Knights, but we had seen that a couple of times in the postseason. I believe Jakub Dobish in one of the games against the Buffalo Sabres allowed 3 goals and then went on to stop everything else. So there's a trend to that to some degree, but Carter Hart, man, like, yeah, he really did his best to buy a little bit of time for the team to get themselves going offensively, and he helped win that game.
27: Incredible comeback. Comeback in the playoffs. And Colorado thought they had it. They had it until last night, beating Minnesota in Game 5 to punch their ticket into the third round. But the Vegas Golden Knights turned that around, rallying from 3-0 down after the first period with 5 unanswered goals. One of my favorite phrasing is whatever, unanswered goals. 5 unanswered goals. And Brett Howden now has 10 in the Stanley Cup playoffs. So we've got one-timers, news notes from around the National Hockey League. That's all coming up next on the BGK Insider Show at Fox Sports Las Vegas.
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20: 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A quick look at news and notes from around the National Hockey League. 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It's not about the injury, it's about the recovery.
21: Let's get into it. We've got Dave Gosher coming up, an encore presentation of Nighttime at Noon from earlier today at Studio 31. That will be in hour number two of the BGK Insider Show. Gosh and I hanging out. This is one-timer, so we're looking at a few different things. Also following the Eastern Conference Final, which returns tonight. I don't know which way it ends up going. Montreal has offered up this rope-a-dope ability to be able to take every punch and be able to find a way to win. It's been really impressive. My feeling is now that Carolina's played a couple of games and is back into the rhythm, that the Cinderella's night might be over.
0: Yeah, I kind of feel that way too. Like, it really does give me this idea that this is the opportunity for Carolina. We had talked about it with John Shannon a couple of weeks ago, that this is the path, this is the moment, the opportunity, because of what has happened, the changeover in terms of playoff teams in both the Western Conference and the Eastern Conference, for teams that have had the window to find a way. So it really does get the feeling for me that Carolina's on the cusp of just kind of making their way through Montreal, like they did Ottawa, like they did Philadelphia. But there's something about the Canadiens. There's something about this team where they just find ways to win. They did it in Game 7 against Tampa. They did it in Game 7 against Buffalo. So until they're done, I'm not counting them out.
21: It's hard to look at a Montreal Canadian team that is doing something special and think that it wouldn't continue. Right. You go back to the last time a Canadian team won the Stanley Cup, 1993. Montreal won 10 overtime games during right. that playoff. Like, just there is an influence there. They had the famous illegal stick that went in their their favor against Los Angeles. So that's kind of things where you go, oh, okay. They've had multiple young goaltenders come up and star on the big stage, and Dobish falls into that category. I look at Carolina and how strong they are, and some of the numbers coming out of these first two games just point to Carolina being able to assert themselves. We'll see what happens in games 3 and 4, but a gentleman's sweep would not be a surprise to me in this series. What do you think?
0: I think that Montreal's got at least a win in them on home ice, right? Like, I think that they've got at least a win in them in games 3 and 4, some combination of the two games. So I think it's going 6. I really do. But again, I feel like Carolina, this is their opportunity to finally punch their ticket to a Stanley Cup final after years and years of years of not getting there. So I think it's a 6-gamer. I don't see a 5-game series.
21: Carolina has been able to get there before. It's just been a while. They've been knocking on the door. If you're a big proponent of you got to lose before you win, like you got to learn how to win along the way, Carolina Hurricanes are the poster team for that, because they've had some big struggles at this point of the Stanley Cup playoffs in the Eastern Conference Final. What was your take on the controversy that has brewed up between Jared Bednar and his comments surrounding Cale Makar's status? And Cale Makar did return last night, played 27 minutes. Maybe not as dynamic. He had a couple of flashes, but certainly didn't have the contribution to the game that you would expect Cale Makar, if he was healthy, to have. They did lean on him, but Bednar's various media appearances talking about Cale Makar will make the decision basically about when he's going to return due to his own health. It's going to be Cale's decision on if he's coming back. He's doing all the work. I don't make that decision for him.
0: I mean, I don't know what is terribly controversial about that. Like, if Cale Makar thinks that he can go in and play... And
21: well, the controversy was whether or not Bednar was saying Makar is healthy enough to go, but he hasn't put himself back in the seat yet. That was where the angle that a number of people took.
0: No, I don't. I mean, I don't view it that way or hear it that way. I think that when it comes to that player specifically, like, you know, and I feel this way about every player. You have to feel comfortable out there, right? Like, you have to feel like you can protect yourself, like you can absorb hits or whatever the case may be. And so, you know, I don't necessarily view it that way. I think that for Cale, like, he's got to be the guy that makes the ultimate decision as to whether or not he can play and help his team. You know, because again, if you put Cale Makar out there, and I'd make the argument all day long that the 65%, 70% Cale Makar is still going to be better than other options, but if he feels that, A, he can't be himself, and B, he's not going to be able to help his team, then I don't think you want to waste that roster spot at all. Like, to me, it's not a story.
21: just if you're going with 5D already, so like why not put him in there and try to get something out of him? And if he can't go, you're going back with 5D.
0: Yeah, I mean, I guess, but you look at Nathan MacKinnon and what he was trying to do last night in helping his team with the power play and the 6-on-5. He turns the puck over. It leads to the empty net goal. Like, could you have gotten better play, better results by not having MacKinnon hobbled in that situation?
21: No, I'm putting
0: him out
21: there.
0: Yes.
21: I'm putting him out there all day long.
0: And he lost every single battle. And I'm not sitting here, like, pinning it on MacKinnon. I have a ton of respect for him gutting that out and giving it his all. But I just think when you've got players on the bench that are not encumbered by an apparent injury, they would give you a better chance in that spot.
21: That will be a question mark going into Game 4 tomorrow. The status switches from Cale Makar, who played 27 minutes. So you're thinking he's going back in tomorrow.
0: Yeah.
21: But Nathan MacKinnon, who was only able to play a handful of shifts in the third period after blocking the Shea Theodore shot in the second, whether or not he's able to go and what the level of swelling will be on this day between games, and whether or not he can turn it around.
0: Yeah, I mean, it's obviously going to be one of the biggest stories going into game number 4 for Colorado. You're right. I would expect that Makar is going to play. He outside of taking big slap shots, was able to do some things, certainly not as impactful as typical, but he was moving things around.
21: There were flashes. As the game went on,
0: yeah,
21: there were flashes.
0: Sure. 100%. 100%. But, I mean, if they're missing MacKinnon, or if MacKinnon is closer to what he looked like in the handful of shifts that he had in the third period, it's going to be a really tall task for the Colorado Avalanche to find a way to beat the Golden Knights 4 straight times.
21: Other news making its way around the National Hockey League. Do you see the situation coming out of New Jersey and
0: no.
21: Nemec?
0: No.
21: That he had requested a trade. It was a European report. And
0: okay.
21: Then a couple of the insiders here in North America said, no, he has not asked for a trade. Not sure where that whole thing is right now.
0: Okay.
21: But...
0: Yeah.
21: But it's definitely caused some angst around the Devils organization about the future of a really good young player in Simon Nemec.
0: Yeah, I mean, obviously, I think if you're the New Jersey Devils, you would like a player to stay like that, to stay within your organization. I mean, you've got a lot of really good young pieces, and I still think that health is a major issue for New Jersey, or it has been the last couple of years when Jack Hughes has been healthy. They've been good when he's had some injury troubles, and they've had injury troubles to both Jack and Luke. It has been hard to overcome. Goaltending's obviously, when you have it, it's great. When you don't have it, it's not ideal either. So, like, Nemec, to me, is a part of their future. But, you know, I have a hard time kind of understanding or figuring out what exactly the Devils are and what their roadmap is over the next couple of years.
21: Well, this report whether it's that he wanted a trade or he didn't want a trade, but he's looking at some answers from the organization, wherever it lies, it's probably somewhere in the middle, follows the comments by defenseman Brendan Dillon on a podcast where he certainly said there's some distractions in the room about guys not being happy with their ice time or not being pleased with other players' ice time. And then at the end of the year, Nico Hischier, he was as honest as I've heard a player after being ousted in their final game against the Boston Bruins. So talking about if you're here and if you checked out too early, you shouldn't be here. There's a new general manager there. Looks
0: yeah.
21: like the coach is going to stick around. It's screaming that they've got some issues within that locker room.
0: Yeah, I mean, in that case, you got to identify them, and you got to figure out how to change the culture or improve the culture or get yourself into a situation where that's not tolerated or accepted. I think when you look at really good teams, successful teams, teams that are at this point, you're going to find more often than not that everybody – is accepting of the roles that they have, understanding of the roles that they have. It's all clearly communicated, and everyone's pulling on the same rope. You can't get there if there's infighting or frustrations in terms of ice time, or looking out for the individual first. So if that's the case, and that's where things are at with the New Jersey Devils, they've got some in-house cleaning to do.
21: I don't remember a player being as honest as Brendan Dillon was. Talking about a look in the mirror moment, and right down from forwards to defense to goaltending, they've got to make some changes with it, and adding, and this is a quote: "I feel like we had, unfortunately, a lot of those elephants in the room this year. That was just the reality. If this guy's upset because this guy's got more ice time, or I should be playing where that guy's playing, I wish I was playing with that guy as my winger or D partner." You never hear that from a current player talking about his current team.
0: No, you really don't. And I think that highlights, obviously, the frustration for Brendan Dillon. But he's been around winning, right? Like, he's been around.
21: I like that he did it. I don't know if that's a blast or just putting everybody on notice. Like, let's go, guys.
0: Yeah, because again, I would argue that there's enough talent, certainly enough talent in New Jersey, certainly enough good pieces in New Jersey that they should be in and around the playoffs. They're too far off, they're too good of a team in my eyes to continually miss the playoffs in the prime of Jack Hughes' career. I don't have any issue with Brendan Dillon saying any of that, and I think that if that's the case, they've got to sort that out, and they've got to do it before they start playing next season.
21: So remember, I said I'd never lie to you, right?
0: Yeah, you said that.
21: But I may not tell you everything.
0: Yeah, for sure.
21: But I wouldn't lie to you. So the other day, ran into cross paths. Max Domi was in Denver, and
0: nice.
21: And he's dealing with something, right? He had some surgery. Well, it comes out today, and it was obvious he's still dealing with something. The way he's getting around. The Toronto Maple Leafs put out a statement today that Max Domi, navigating complications from off-season surgery and is out indefinitely. He'll be reevaluated at the start of training camp. So when I saw him, it was with a couple of people, when we crossed paths with him, it wasn't my spot. It wasn't one of those ones where, like, it's in the hockey environment. And I didn't feel comfortable passing that along about another team's player when it wasn't. I wasn't looking for it. He was in the middle of a private day going through that process. So I didn't report it or pass along to our audience. But the Toronto Maple Leafs came out and confirmed. So it makes sense why we saw him there. Obviously, there's some. Great medical people in the state of Colorado, and we're familiar with that that path, obviously, with the Vegas Golden Knights. But Max Domi, just another little bit of a bump in the Toronto Maple Leafs. And Max Domi's not one of their stars, but he is a contributor with that team, and he's going to be reevaluated at training camp, not wow. just expecting him back. But reevaluated at training camp.
0: Yeah, I mean, that's tough for Toronto, and it's tough for Max Domi because, like, to your point, is he their superstar? No, but is he a great complementary piece that kind of gets the juices going? Yeah, I love the way Max Domi plays. I love the way that he plays the game. So, here's hoping for a really good summer for him in terms of just kind of getting himself back to baseline. And hopefully we see him on the ice sooner than later.
21: Following the Alex Tuch situation in Buffalo, how long until you're believing that there might be a chance that he gets a free agency? Like, how close to July 1st do you have to get? Or is it now?
0: I mean, I kind of feel like it's now.
21: Like, you've had all year to do this.
0: Yeah,
21: and you've
0: exactly.
21: had this
0: like,
21: amazing run. And I don't. I'm not of the belief that he struggled in the Montreal series to produce.
0: Mm-hmm. Yeah.
21: People always like to say, "Oh, he's cost himself a lot of money." Like, how much money would one series cost you? Really?
0: Right.
21: Is it,
0: right.
21: What's the monetary value of that? Is it $250,000 a year, which would be, let's say, $1.5 million over the course of the contract? I don't know.
0: Sure.
21: I don't know what that monetary value is. But the fact that we're this close now is, and then this is a Buffalo guy.
0: Right. Yeah. That's
21: is surprising.
0: That's the thing for me is, like, you've got the homegrown kid who has been nothing but productive for you since being acquired in the trade for Jack Eichel. I think that, you know, like, a tough series against Montreal is not going to be something that I hold against Alex Tuck forever. He has been in the playoffs before. He has had big moments in the postseason.
21: And he was good in Boston. He was good again in the first year.
0: Yeah, for sure. 100%. So with all that being said, like, to me, I think it's a no-brainer. But, you know, if you've got your number and you're unwilling to come off it, or you just don't think that the fit is going to work moving forward, then, you know, you got to draw the line in the sand as an organization.
21: Let's get back to Vegas.
0: Okay.
21: What was your reaction when you saw the lines last night, the way they played out, with Pavel Dorofeev staying with Jack Eichel and Ivan Barbashev? And Barbashev and Pav have a little bit of chemistry going right now. Second line, you're not messing with that. And then Hurdle and Sissons switching up at center, and Mark Stone playing with Hurdle.
0: Yeah, I mean, I wasn't terribly surprised that the top six was untouched, and that's because it's been very, very good. Like, you're not moving Marner and Carlson and Howden away from one another.
21: I looked at it as Stone coming back for his first game. You're not easing him in, but you're not leaning on him on that top line.
0: Right, and I mean, that line just came off a brilliant performance in game two, so again, I don't see any reason why you touch it. Now, I love the look of
21: didn't force Kalash anything, right? Hulk. Like they
0: no, not at all. You have and the thing for me was that you might get a couple more touches, a couple more looks offensively for, say, Colton Sissons and Tomas Hertl with Mark Stone back in the lineup. You don't necessarily need them to be the play drivers. You don't need Mark Stone to go up to the top line and be that guy. You needed him to come in, get his feet wet, get back into the groove of the series, and I think that they were incredibly balanced last night, and you look at that movie. If that's the combination moving forward, it's going to be one of those scenarios where you look at the Golden Knights and you say, boy, is this team deep.
21: There was some angst about Tomas Hertl's production in the front half of these playoffs.
0: Yeah.
21: And it was a career-long drought, and it weighed on him. It certainly got the attention of fans. But I remember saying, it's not bad to have a player or two still to break out or to get it going or to find their rhythm. And you could put William Karlsson getting back into the flow of playing every second day. He scored last night, so that's a positive. So there was production to come from him when he got up to speed and felt comfortable, and he's certainly been really good contributing and last night scoring. And Hurdle is now finding the back of the net a little bit. So that's a real positive.
0: Yeah, absolutely. And, you know, I think that you were just ahead of the game in terms of your idea.
21: Once
0: that
21: again,
0: you know what, you take your flowers. It's fine. You don't necessarily want to have everybody peaked. You don't want to have everybody in a situation where they're finding the back of the net all at the same time, because you might need on the back end or in a different series or in a different situation somebody to come through. And I mean, the you touched on the touch pass from Stone in the neutral zone to Hurdle, but boy, that finish was sick.
21: Rocket of a backhand.
0: Yeah, unbelievable.
21: Yeah, I don't say the phrase "he ripped a backhand" very often, but he did. I think
0: right.
21: He surprised himself.
0: Yeah, that was good. Great goal for Tomas Hertl.
21: Take a break. Come back with more on the VGK Insider Show on Fox Sports Las Vegas.
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14: It's one of the most incredible weeks I've witnessed out of a hockey team. What the Vegas Golden Knights have gone through. From Braden McNabb, and this Mark Stone's out, Braden McNabb gets suspended. The Vegas Golden Knights face sanctions from the National Hockey League. Then Braden McNabb leaves a game midway through. And comes back. Mark Stone returns, and in the midst of that, they win 5 games in a row and have a 3-0 lead in the Western Conference Final.
15: Yeah, I mean, it's pretty remarkable. It is
14: that's
15: quite
14: a year's worth of news, Ryan.
15: Cool. It's quite special what they've done. Like, there are moments, right, where you kind of like look back and it's hard necessarily to identify it in the moment when it's happening. Not in this case. Like not right now. Like, this is a defining moment for the team. And it's been a bunch of different little moments, but you're right. Without Stone, losing Braden McNabb inside of a game, then losing him to a suspension, and then, you know, going on the road to start the Western Conference Final and having a 3-0 series lead over the President Trophy winners. It's a great 10 to 12 days for the Golden Knights. Unbelievable.
14: So I'm not calling sweep. I'm not expecting sweep. I'm fully anticipating Colorado
9: will rise up, even

0: can't play. I think Colorado will push Vegas. I'm hoping for the Golden Knights to get through in the minimum, certainly from a fatigue factor. But here's the situation, the interesting part. If Vegas wins tomorrow, you know this little test we've got going in picking the four best players from each round,
1: yes,
0: and awarding, yep, a point system, and then we're going to add it up and get, yep, Conn Smythe. I think the third round could flip that a little bit, based on what we've seen so far.
1: Yeah, you know, it's funny. I was thinking about this last night on the drive home. Not because I'm counting my chickens before they're hatched or anything.
0: No, but you want to be prepared. You got to yeah, plan for success, Ryan.
1: Yeah, and the reality is, like, full disclosure, if we were going to do this in a couple of days, I have a new player at the top of my leaderboard.
0: I do too.
1: Yeah.
0: And it's probably the same guy.
1: I would guess it's the same guy. Yeah. I'm not going to tell you.
0: Give me a hint.
1: No, come on. I'm not giving you anything.
0: Okay, just... What number is it? You don't have to tell me a name.
1: I'm not going to give you that either.
0: You don't have to tell me a name. Just what number is it?
1: We're not doing this. We're not doing this.
0: Huh. Hey, we've got a one-hour show tomorrow, even though it's game day, because face-off is just after 6 o'clock tomorrow night, so we get to do a pregame show pseudo before the pregame show. We'll talk to you tomorrow on Fox Sports Las Vegas. Up next, encore presentation of Nighttime at Noon on the BGK Insider Show on Fox Sports Las Vegas.
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0: Coming to you from Studio 31, where the Vegas Golden Knights are going through a workout right now. It's Nighttime at Noon with Darren Millard and Dave Gosher. Golden Knights up 3-0 in the Western Conference Final after one of the most improbable comebacks that we've seen in the Stanley Cup playoffs this year or the last several years. Are you still soaking it in? What happened last night at T-Mobile Arena?
20: Yeah, it's the thing I kept thinking about last night and this morning, Darren, was, you know, we've all been pretty blessed to be here for a lot of years and seen a lot of pretty special things. But we've never seen anything like that, right, with this team. And there's just, you know, I know we only have an hour. I'm not one to make extra work for us. We could take 3 hours and try to break down that game. But, yeah, just amazing stuff. And, I'm not going to lie. There's no way. I don't think anyone saw this happening, to be up three games in the series. But the way they did it last night, and so many little things we were kind of talking about in the office before we came over, that it easily could have gotten to maybe 4-0. But it never did, you know, and they were able to kind of, whatever the message was, we probably will never find out, in the first intermission.
0: It was spirited,
20: that turned the ship in a different direction. Whatever that was, it paid off in a major way.
0: I don't know whether you felt it, but after 3-0, at home, you're trailing in a lot of buildings. Even if things are going well for you, there'll be a buzz in the crowd of disenchantment. Other buildings will have boos. I didn't feel any of that last night, even though they were down 3-0.
20: Yeah, I agree with you.
0: And I give the fans credit for that.
20: Absolutely. And then, you know, you give the team full marks, too. I mean, Stone scores right off the bat to begin the second period, which, look, they needed, something had to go in their direction. And I know they,
0: in Toronto, you're booed off the ice.
20: Oh, yeah. See you later. Montreal, same thing. Yeah. They get booed in two languages.
0: A la boo.
21: Whatever, yeah.
0: Well, that's the goal.
21: Late, yeah, you know, that, yeah, yeah, right. Late, lay hit the road.
20: But, yeah, and I agree with that. I think that, I will say, I think everyone was a little like, you expected Colorado was going to be much better than they were. They had McCarr back, and it was almost, I wasn't that surprised that they were down three, because you figured Colorado's, you know, been the best team all year. They get their, you know, one of the best defensemen in the world back. The jolt that would give them, I know the Golden Knights get Stone back, but,
0: but they know the consequences of falling back.
20: Yes.
0: 3-0.
20: Yeah. So I wasn't that surprised. You know, even my little group, we had a conversation after the third goal.